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1: 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Big Ocean, hello.
2: Whoa.
1: Let's miss you. So nice to meet you guys. Give me the official Big Ocean intro, if you don't mind.
3: Attention.
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7: I'm PJ.
8: I'm Jizo.
9: I'm Chanan. Happy to meet you.
3: Let's miss you.
1: All right, let me start it off, and it's going to seem like I'm being over dramatic, but I'm not. I really think you guys are making history.
7: Oh, yeah.
1: I mean, I'm just curious what it means to you to be the first group in the K-pop space, first that I'm aware of, that is hard of hearing.
7: I feel very big responsibility, but 우리 지금 우리가 이렇게 시작한 게 최초이지만 마지막이 되지 않았으면 좋겠습니다.
10: So we started as the first group that has hearing challenges, but
1: right.
10: We don't want to be the last.
1: I don't think you will be because of the impact that you're going to make.
7: Oh, thank you so much.
1: How have fans reacted, in particular fans who have hearing challenges, reacted to Big Ocean? I would assume very empowering, very inclusive, very inspiring, but I don't want to put words in your mouth. How have fans reacted to you guys?
8: 우선 저희 노래를 통해서 많은 분들이 희망과 또 이렇게 힘을 얻는다고 합니다. 그럴 때 이야기를 들어보면 아 저희 덕분에 앞으로 살아나갈 힘을 얻게 된 것 같다라는 말을 들으면 저희가 정말 힘이 나고 또 앞으로 열심히 활동해야겠다라는 생각이 듭니다.
10: So first off, through a song, our fans have said that they feel inspired, and through this, they kind of have power to live. And so, wow. Hearing all of this, we feel so much strength to continue as artists.
7: And also, last year we visited Gallaudet University in the US. When we visited there, the president told us like this, you are very amazing. And it's like, 청각장애에게 비틀즈 같다고 정말 이렇게 좋은, 네, 거부난 말씀을 했었는데, 그러다 보니 저희도 지금 활동하고 있는 이 일들이 더 크게 책임감을 느끼고 있고 좋은 모습들을 보여드리고 싶다는 생각을 합니다.
10: So we have heard from others that we're kind of like the Beatles of like the hearing community or like the lack of hearing community. And so just hearing that, I think we have a lot of responsibility as a group moving forward. So I think that also gives us strength.
1: That's amazing. It's just amazing. Really, really, really. All right, the guys of Big Ocean hanging out more with the fellas coming up next. Do not move.
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1: All right, guys, we back. It's JoJo on the radio. Big Ocean hanging out. These guys are making history, man, and I'm completely serious when I say this. They are the first, to my knowledge, first K-pop group with hearing challenges, which means a lot to a lot of people, obviously. If you guys, I'm curious, if you don't mind me asking, I would love to understand how the live performances work. You guys call it S-pop, sign language pop. You guys perform using KSL or ASL, which is American Sign Language, and Korean Sign Language, and I believe ISL as well, International Sign Language. What typically comes first? Is it the choreo or is it the sign language? Or is it like one big piece kind of all together?
7: 사실 어떤 걸 먼저 정하지는 않았습니다. 근데 저희는 수어를 빠르게 배우는 편이다 보니까 좀 수어가 훨씬 더 빠르게 적용이 되는 편이에요.
8: So there's no like first pick in like choosing choreography or using choreography or using ASL, but I think because we learn ASL faster, we tend to use that first.
7: 대신에 이제 안무가 이제 나오면 그 안무 먼저 한 뒤에 저희가 이제 수어를 같이 이렇게 적용해서 교유를 합니다.
8: It's been said though, once we get the choreo, we apply that with our ASL and we put it together to create our song.
1: Once again, the guys of Big Ocean are hanging out. If you want to see the full interview, oh my gosh, such a cool interview. Check our IG for links and all that stuff. K-pop with JoJo. That's K-pop with JoJo on Instagram. Gonna play One Man Army now from their album, The Greatest Battle. Fellas, thank you so much for hanging out.
9: Thank you so much.
1: And of course, at the end of every interview, fist bump to make it official. Give me a little.
9: Yeah,
8: thanks.
1: Hold up. Come on over here.
9: Yeah.
1: Oh.
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1: 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Aespa intro. Here we go.
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1: All right, here we go. Khalid and Anyo Soap, who was the speaking voice of Jinu in K-pop Demon Hunters. Although he did sing a little bit in the movie, and man, that dude can sing. This track called Something Special. Check this.

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1: Hey, these guys are going to join me again fairly soon. I will keep you posted. Big shouts to the fellas of 82 Major. This is Sign. Take that as a

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2: Once again, that's Youngjin of TXT. New album just came out called No Labels Part 2. That track, Ice Cream, off that album. And FYI, he joins me once again on this show near future. I will keep you posted. All right, let's talk about our iHeartRadio Music Festival presented by Capital One. 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Speaking of La Serafim, going to play their track called Iconic by Mistake with Islet and Cat's Eye coming up. Also, Hearts to Hearts and Stray Kids next. And, of course, hour number two, the K-Pop Mix with DJ XXL. 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
26: All right, we're back. What up? It's JoJo on the radio. New Stray Kids track from their upcoming album called This and That, which releases on August 7th. First track off that album, this is

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1: All right, one track, three groups. I'm talking La Seraphim, Islet, and Cat's Eye. 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
3: Welcome to hour number two. Got the K-Pop mix with DJ Triple XL coming up in a few moments. Of course, don't forget to follow us, K-Pop with JoJo on Instagram. That's K-Pop with JoJo on IG. Let's kick off hour number two with the fellas known as AT.
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5: 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Fancy pants.
3: Very, very fancy pants. All right, here we go.

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1: Yeah, big shout to the ladies of At Heart. Hope to get them back on the show near future. I will keep you posted on that. This is Say It. Check this.

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1: New track from AtHeart called Say It. Hope to get those ladies on the show in the near future. Once again, iHeart Radio Music Festival. Do you have your tickets yet? 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
1: All right, guys, we're back. 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Baby Monster, hello.
2: Hi.
1: Okay, here we go. 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
1: All right, let's do it. This is Choom. Let's go. Ooh.

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8: All right, guys, let's do this. What up? It's JoJo on the radio. This is the iHeartRadio Countdown. Slater, it is so good to finally meet you. How are you, Slater?
9: I'm so good. Nice to finally meet you.
8: Oh, my God. Okay, so you're from St. Louis. We all know that.
9: Yeah.
8: That'll always be home.
9: Yeah.
8: But you live in L.A. now, right?
9: I do. I've lived here for about like 5 years. I moved right before the pandemic. And I love LA.
8: So you were here when, like, during the pandemic, no traffic for the first time ever.
9: Yeah, I came by mistake almost. I came for like a writing trip in February 2020. And like, I remember being in the airport on my way. Like, I was very much like, oh, like, I'll never, like, I want to live in St. Louis forever. Like, I love St. Louis, blah, blah, blah, my city. And right. Then
8: it's still your city.
9: Yeah, yeah. And then I got out to LA and there were like murmurs of like COVID. And like, there was like one person in the airport with a mask. And I was like, oh, that's weird. And then like weeks later, it was like world shut down. And so I got kind of stuck. And then I've been living here ever since.
8: We lived through, I don't want to talk too much on this because everybody would tune out, you know. We lived through a sci-fi movie. Lived through a freaking...
9: It was nuts.
8: And you live in New York, too, for a little bit, right?
9: Yeah, I moved to New York last August for a little bit and was back and forth between New York and L.A., and then I just recently moved back to L.A. again. I kept my apartment here the whole time, so I've just been in the same apartment for years. I love my apartment here, but I don't know. It's not that it wasn't for me. I would maybe get back there at some point. It was more of like a situational work crazy thing, and... Yeah.
8: So cool, man. Well, this countdown's heard on Z100 New York and, of course, Kiss FM LA. So I won't put you on the spot. Where do you like the best? But I'll just assume it's going to be LA. All right. Maybe. Slater's hanging out on with the countdown. Let's do it. This is song number 20.
0: Benson Boone, The Time of My Life.

0: That was song number 19 this week on the iHeartRadio Countdown. What up? It's JoJo on the radio. Slater's hanging up. Slater, is it true that you before you did Worst Girl in America, you nearly, it can't be true. You nearly quit music at that point. You were to that point.
1: I mean, I don't know if I would have ever quit making music, but I was definitely getting a little ready to throw in the towel on doing the artist thing and like doing the album rollout thing. Like I felt just very at like a standstill with my career and almost just kind of embarrassed, you know? Like I have been working towards it for so many years, and every year as you get a little bit older, you're kind of just like, all right, like it's a lot of work, costs, and not a lot of like benefit, I guess.
0: Right.
1: It's hard to be in that kind of like smaller middle space as an artist just because you have to, you know, it's expensive to go on tour. It's expensive to make visuals. And I felt kind of over it all. I felt like very embarrassed by like people perceiving me online, and I was kind of ready to just disappear.
0: Wow. To hear you say that now seems just crazy. Do you think that, for lack of a better word, like, oh my God, this is the finality, the desperation, whatever that was going through. Do you think that emotion kind of played into how this album really?
1: Yeah, like, definitely.
0: This is it. If it doesn't work, this is all, you know?
1: It wasn't even like this. Like, I was going in not expecting anything to work. I was just like, I want to make one last project that I'm really proud of, that I love to listen to. Like, if I died tomorrow, like, would I be happy that this is what I'm leaving behind kind of album? Like, every session, I was just like, I want to make songs that I think are cool, that I think are meaningful, that I enjoy, that like I, you know what I mean? Not like make what I'm seeing, not make things because I want them to like do well, not make things because I'm like, oh, like I want them to play this in a club. Like I feel like I was really just wanting to make music that I liked listening to. And I think it made the project so much better. And around the end of like making the project, we had like, you know, some conversations with labels, and I was so shocked by that even, because I was just like, I don't know, like I feel like I'm kind of older and I've been doing this for a long time without any kind of big hits. So I was kind of surprised by that. But then I signed. And then obviously when I signed, I wasn't like, well, this is my last album. I was like, I kind of have to, you know, fulfill some obligations now.
0: I think, you know, I tell artists this all the time. And when you launch as an artist, you want it to be the biggest thing ever. I get it. Everybody does. But there's something about it not being the biggest and building that audience and just kind of going through the ups and downs. And I think a lot of times when you have the big one at the beginning, one hit wonders, that's where that comes from. But I think you've built an audience, you've built a career, and even if you didn't like it every step of the way, it's paying off, man.
1: Yeah,
0: it really is.
1: Thank you.
0: Yeah, absolutely. Slater's hanging out on with the Countdown. Let's do it. This is song number 18.
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11: All right, guys, we're back. It's JoJo on the radio. This is the iHeartRadio Countdown. Slater's hanging out. Slater, the title, Worst Girl in America. You're going to get asked this question so many times. Why the title?
12: I feel that way, you know?
11: Why?
12: I've always felt, I don't know. I always have like a weird... since I was really young, a weird chip on my shoulder, feeling like people don't really like me very much or something, which maybe that's not true or that's just anxiety or something, but sometimes it can be true and sometimes whatever. But I think, you know, I had these like skater friends in St. Louis who would always be like, oh, like most worst dude, like worst this, worst that. And like, it'd be kind of like a funny like term of endearment. Like if someone right. was like too drunk, they'd be like most drunk dude, like blah, blah, blah. Right. And so it almost felt like repurposing that. And it feels like such an extreme title, like, you know, like saying that you are like, you're the worst person in America. You're like, obviously, maybe that's not true. Maybe it is. But like, I don't know. Like, I thought it was kind of funny to kind of claim it as like a badge of honor, not feeling liked feels almost like, yeah, like a term of endearment to yourself in a way. Like, I kind of am like proud to be that, if that's what people think of me.
11: If it works, it's something about it just works. And before I even get any farther with this album, are you making what you're calling a brother album to this down the road?
12: Yeah,
11: and that's already, you're already in the process of doing that?
12: Yeah, pretty far along too. I've made about like 8 songs, and I just finished another one yesterday, and it's shaping up to be different from the first album, but I feel like everything feels very inspired by album number one and feels kind of like a link to this next batch of music. It's not really like remixes, or it's not like remixes with features or remixes in general. Like, we're not really using any pieces of the recordings of the first album. It's kind of brand new music that feels linked, or like, you know.
11: How cool, man. Yeah. Do you record it like in your house or apartment, or do you go to a studio, or what do you do that at?
12: Usually my producers I work with have like home studios, and we kind of work out of those, but I feel like it just kind of varies. Whoever I'm working with, it's usually in their studio. I haven't like recorded at home in a really long time. I feel like that might be something for like the next album that I'm like trying to get back into, but yeah.
11: Hey, worst girl in America. I ask this a lot, and I'm there's a theory I've got, and I'm still kind of working on it. What song almost did not make the album for whatever reason?
12: What It's Like to Be Liked, which is I think second to last track. That was a demo that I started at the end of making the album that came before it. So it kind of like, it was like a demo and like half written. Like there was like these verses that were kind of about flexing wealth, which I like definitely did not have at the, like definitely did not have it all. Still don't, like, you know what I mean? Being like my Prada bag, my car, my mansion. And when I heard that demo, I was like listening to it and I thought it would be interesting to kind of like use that. And then towards the end of the song, like rewrite it. So it's almost about like what's really going on. Like starting it from this place of like, oh, like I get free purses and blah, blah, blah. I don't even drive. And I like said something about like having like a fancy car in it, which
11: you just
12: is funny.
11: Uber everywhere,
12: yeah, I do. It's crazy. If there's like an apocalypse, I'm going to be really screwed over.
11: My daughter's turning 18 here soon. God. And she's not one of those. I got to get my driver's license. She could care less.
12: Because Uber, the kids have Uber.
11: I guess that's what's happening, man. Slater's hanging out. God, so much to ask you. On with the countdown. Let's do it. Time for an extra track. 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
0: French Montana, ever since you left me.

0: All right, guys, it's JoJo on the radio. This is the iHeartRadio Countdown. Slater's hanging out. Slater, Coachella was just a huge, agree with this or disagree, just a huge pivotal like statement for you. Walk me through that moment. What was it like? What can you say about
1: it? It was so crazy. It felt like a really life-changing day, like that weekend one performance. It was the first time I'd ever performed with a band. I, you know, specifically wanted to only perform songs from the new album. I didn't really do anything old of mine. I didn't do any songs that are from like older albums or anything like that. And it felt, the timing of it all coming like after a month after my album releasing and everything, it just felt like a perfect storm or like a perfect moment. And yeah, I feel like that everything's been so different from that particular day. It's kind of crazy.
0: Could you tell that was happening during the performance or...
1: No, I think right after. I like was like crying like a baby, like right after. Wow. Yeah, there's like a video of me and I'm like, it's great, but yeah.
0: Because sometimes people tell me when you have like a really monumental performance, you kind of forget the performance itself. Like yeah. It's almost like an out-of-body experience. Anything like that?
1: Yeah, it did feel kind of like that. I feel like I like blacked out a little bit. Like I felt like so on to the point where I was like watching videos of it back. I'm like, I don't even remember making those like movement choices. It just was kind of like felt very natural and I felt really on. Like I like don't remember it really. Like it's weird. I feel like I usually get off stage and I have like 1,000 notes of what I did wrong. Even if like everyone's like, oh, you did so great. And I'm like, no, the note. Like it was terrible. It was terrible. Like I'm in a bad mood. Like I'll like apologize. I'll be like, sorry guys, that was like the worst. I really messed up today.
0: You were awesome.
1: Yeah, and I'm like, no. I feel like I'm like ruining like it's like I don't know. It feels like I'm like ruining some like fairy tale where I'm like, no, it was bad. It was bad. It was really bad. But this was the first performance where I like stepped off stage and my friend Anna, who she's been tour managing me. For a while, like here and there, but she did like my first ever tour, and I just remember seeing her, and I was like crying, and I was like, we did it, like everyone, we did it.
0: What a rush, man. What a. Slater's hanging out. All with the Countdown. Let's do it.
2: 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Dominic Fike.

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1: All right, class, tell me about your weekend. Leo?
2: Well, my sister wants to go camping, so my parents took us in our Nissan Pathfinder to a mountain trail.
1: Thank you, Leo.
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2: All right, guys, we're back. It's JoJo on the radio. This is the iHeartRadio Countdown. Slater's hanging out. Slater, the video for Dance. Walk me through the video. And you're just telling me in the hallway that the house you shot the video in for Dance is where the movie Obsession did some scenes as well. Or what's that whole story?
3: Yeah. We were like, when we were filming the video, they said that some indie movie was like doing a production in the same house, and it ended up being Obsession, which is crazy.
2: Wow.
3: I still need to see Obsession. I'm like, I'm really behind, but I know it's great. I'm like, I just haven't had the time. But I love horror films. I feel like the Dance video, I kind of knew from the minute I was making this song. I like had this shot in my head of me like shooting like a kind of father figure through a door with like a shotgun, like right at the drop. Like I always saw that in my head, like as soon as we were working on the song. So yeah, I love that it shares, like I love
2: so awesome.
3: Horror, so I love that it shares a link with like this, the movie Obsession.
2: We'll go through your horror movie thing in a little bit, because like we have to talk about that. Slater is hanging out on with the Countdown. Let's do it. This is song number 13,
0: Sabrina Carpenter, House Tour.

0: Well, this week on the iHeartRadio Countdown, what up, it's JoJo on the radio, Slater's hanging out. Slater, talking about the track Dance, I was going through some of the comments on your video, you know, and man, have you ever gone through the comments on your videos?
1: Or is it I do. Yeah. It always makes me laugh. I love bad ones. Like, they don't hurt my feelings. It makes me, like, giggle, like, what people say.
0: I would hate that. I mean, just when I see a negative, I can't even look at it.
1: I love it. It really makes me laugh. People will be like, Shakira, I don't think so. And I'll be like, okay, that's good.
0: Well, let me give you some of the good ones. This one is, I can't believe all of our hyper pop underground baddies are finally making it out. Your comment to that.
1: I don't feel hyper pop, but thank you.
0: All right. You can really feel her growth in this era. It might be her strongest yet.
1: I would agree. I like that one. I like that.
0: It is like if Lady Gaga and Britney Spears had a daughter.
1: I love that. Right. I'll take that.
0: Slater is the next main pop girl. Mark my words.
1: I guess we'll have to see. I don't know.
0: All right. This one is, I'm 40 years old, and this song kind of reminds me of what it was like when I was 17, driving down a country road at 2 a.m. with the windows down and radio on. It's got that Y2K trash pop feel. How good does that sound?
1: I love that. That's my favorite comment. I love that. I love when people will comment such specific memories or situations of being like, wow, like this song makes me feel like I'm like, you know, walking down the beach with my headphones and like crying about someone I broke up with or something. You know what I mean? I love when people attach songs to memories or like future memories. I love that.
0: Before I play Dance, anything you want to say about it?
1: I don't know. I hope people like it.
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0: 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More coming up. 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
16: All right, guys, we're back. It's JoJo on the radio. This is the iHeart Radio Countdown. Slater's hanging out. Slater, two-part question. And you may have already answered the first part. I think you did. But what do you consider your best live performance ever? It was just about as perfect as it's going to get. Probably Coachella.
17: Yeah.
16: Or if not, tell me otherwise. And the complete flip of that, what do you consider your worst? Everything went straight to absolute hell.
17: I think best was definitely Coachella weekend one specifically. I feel like that was the best. Hopefully I'll be able to like capture that energy on tour and it'll be like the same on tour. But I'm trying to think of worst. Worst, there was like, I don't want to say which city it was because I was grateful that they had me perform, but there was one Pride show where I kind of was opening for another artist and their audience did not like me. And it wasn't from lack of performing well, but it was like, I think my music was maybe just a little too extreme for people to like get into it. They were there to see maybe a bit of like a softer,
16: right,
17: you know, more like singer songwriter type of performance. And I was just up there like, and I don't think that they liked it. And it was the first time I've ever performed. I've seen people in the audience kind of like heckle me and they were like, and I was like making these faces that they hated it. And I was so embarrassed. And I remember being like, that was, I remember that singular moment. I was like, I'm not doing this anymore. It's like, I'm quitting. This is done. I'm too old. I like realized I was like wearing like latex boots and a bodysuit. And I was like 28 and like getting heckled. And I was like, we're not doing this. This is over. This is over.
16: That's a different.
17: That started me on the path of like, we're screwing America. Yeah.
16: Oh, dude, what? Maybe so. Something good came from that.
17: Yeah.
16: Calvin Harris told me once because he said, I said same question to him. This is years ago, and I said he said he got booed on he was opening for Rihanna, but he had a song with Rihanna. So you'd think it would be like a little, but if you're performing for somebody else's crowd, that's where it gets a little, you know, sketchy. Maybe, you know. Yeah. But he got booed by Rihanna's crowd when he had a song with her. I just always found that just crazy.
17: Yeah.
16: All right, guys. Slater is hanging out. On with the countdown. Let's do it. This is song number 11.
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0: was song number 10 this week on iHeartRadio Canada. What up, it's JoJo on the radio. Slater is hanging out. You worked at a hair salon before your music exploded.
1: I did.
0: Where was it at, and do you still keep in touch with some of the people from the hair salon?
1: It was in De Pere, Missouri, and I think my mom might still go there. I'm not sure, but wonderful, lovely ladies. I love them. I haven't been back in like a really long time. I feel like I'm like due for a visit, but yeah, I was like the receptionist and
0: no kidding.
1: Yeah, so crazy.
0: Do you think did they put your picture on a wall, like a wall of fame kind
1: of
0: thing? I don't
1: know. I haven't been back, so I don't know, but I would hope they saw the dance video because I kind of did like a fantasy version of me working as a hair salon receptionist in it. And I hope that would like make them happy or like they'd be like, oh, like that's so funny. But no, I feel like I need to go back.
0: You know, they all in the best way possible. They tell stories about you. Like, I know this girl Slater. She used to come here.
1: She was always on her phone.
0: She didn't work very hard.
1: No.
0: I'm sure they said great thing. I mean, that's just such a they got to be so proud. I mean, seriously, right?
1: Yeah.
0: All right. Slater is here. On with the countdown. Let's do it.
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9: All right, guys, we're back. It's JoJo on the radio. This is the iHeartRadio Countdown. Slater's hanging out. Slater, I don't think you know this about me. We just met, but I am obsessed with the paranormal. Ghost, haunted houses, all that stuff. I got a podcast called Paranormalish. I talk to people who've had real paranormal encounters. I do it year-round, not just around Halloween, obviously. And if you haven't had it, if you haven't had an experience, it's totally fine. But I just got to know, have you ever had anything you would consider a paranormal encounter?
10: No. But I'm not open to stories like that or hearing like that. I feel like I'm a bit more on the skeptic side, okay. But I feel like that's good for like discussion reasons. It's always good to have like one little skeptic, but I'm not also closed off. I'm like a pretty spiritual person. So like I do... Like there are some stories that are so crazy where it's like almost undeniable where you're like, all right, that's a little nuts. But I feel like for my own like mental health, I like if I start like thinking about ghosts, I'll get scared because my apartment's really old. I'll like start getting scared. I don't want to scare myself.
9: My follow up question. I think you kind of already you're going to say no to this and that's OK. But would you ever consider somewhere on the tour requesting the haunted room? Because more of these hotels have a haunted backstory than you realize. Don't go to room B340. Look out for the 7th floor. Don't look in the mirror in the women's restroom. All these crazy things. Would you ever consider asking for the haunted room?
10: Maybe, but then also like I feel like I would be like all like scared and Christian about it, and I'd be like I don't want to mess with that.
9: Right.
10: You know.
9: Amen. Slater is hanging out on with the Countdown. Let's do it.
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5: What up? 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This is the iHeartRadio Countdown. Slater's hanging out. Slater, what artist or album changed your life? For me, it was Michael Jackson. Just to give you, I heard this, I thought, oh my God, what is it? I was a young kid. Like, what the heck is this? And everything from then on kind of just like, I think I heard Ozzy Osbourne explain the Beatles, like everything went from black and white to color.
6: Mm-hmm.
5: It had a similar effect on me. What did that to you?
6: I think The Fame by Lady Gaga, especially because of it, it came out at such a certain age and time in my life where I was like, I think I was in middle school or I was like a bit younger and like kind of awkward, felt like a bit of a like loser at school. And I remember when The Fame came out, I had just never seen... I feel like people have been like criticizing my like pop album choices lately too, but it like it's so situational to like ages of my, like how old I was at certain times when things came out. And I just remember being so floored by a pop star like her and how weird she dressed. Like I remember people at my school were always like, oh, like Lady Gaga's weird. And I like loved it. Like I was like, no, like she's so cool. And like I just loved all of like the paparazzi moments of her wearing like weird outfits and like different things. And the meat dress like was so cool. Like I just was obsessed with her and the music itself. Like I thought it was such interesting pop music. I had never heard music like that. Like I feel like when she came out, it was so different from everyone else around her. And I feel like she started to set this new standard of people dressing really over the top for red carpets and really over the top in general. Like I feel like everyone was trying to like keep up with her crazy wardrobe looks. And I think that's so interesting. Like she really made such an impact at the time and even now. And it's still, I feel like you still see people, everything is so campy and over the top. And I feel like she really, she started it, you know? I don't know. Yeah. Like
5: Agreed. Have you met her yet?
6: No, I wish.
5: Dude, she...
6: I feel like that it might not be good because I would cry and like be really weird.
5: I think when you guys meet, you'll love each other.
6: She changed my life. I feel like I would be so weird. I like wouldn't be able to contain myself. There's like not a lot of, I don't really feel that way about most celebrities or like there's no one that I would get starstruck by, but she's one where I'd be like, I don't know. There's like a speech from her HBO Monster Ball special where she was like, if you ever feel not good enough or not pretty enough or blah, blah, blah. And I'd be like in middle school, just like crying, being like, I want to make music one day. And I just feel like I would cry.
5: Sometimes they say don't meet your idols, but I can guarantee you, I've met her multiple times over the years, and she came in once, and first time I met her, she stood on the counter, like, JoJo, you're going to love, whatever she was saying. But she stood, we were in a different studio, and the studio was, the table was higher, and she jumped on it somehow, just was yelling in the best way, JoJo, you're going to love this. And I was like, who is this? And she was Lady Gaga.
6: Wow.
5: And it was, when you meet her, the two of you are going to fall in love. I guarantee it. Oh my God. Slater is here. On with the countdown. Let's do it.
0: Number 5. Bruno Mars, Risk It All.

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0: Pink Pantheress featuring Zara Larsson, Stateside. I'm free.

0: That was song number two this week on the iHeartRadio Countdown. What up? It's JoJo on the radio. Slater is hanging out. Slater, basically the final question from me. Simple question. Message to your fans.
1: Oh my gosh. I guess I would just say thank you for sticking by me for so long to all like my day one fans. And I guess any people who are new fans of my music, I'm so grateful that I've made something that connects with you. And I hope that people feel inspired by this music or these visuals or just my story in general to, even if it's not music, to kind of attack maybe what their life passions are and to make great things and just, you know, go for it. And I don't know.
0: Isn't it crazy to think that the Lady Gaga's impact on you, you're having that on somebody else?
1: Oh, I love that. She like changed my life. So if my music impacts someone in the way that she impacted me, like that like makes me so happy, and that's all I could ask for, you know?
0: You're such a bad. Oh my
1: Thank
0: God.
1: Thank you.
0: I'm a fan. Slater is hanging out. On with the Countdown. Let's do it. This is song number one.
2: Tame Impala featuring Jenny. Dracula.

0: There it is, song number one this week on the iHeartRadio countdown. Hope you're feeling that. What up, it's JoJo on the radio. Slater's here. Slater, first of all, the album, Worst Girl in America, it is out. Brother album to that coming out. She won't tell me when. Who knows when. The tour, Worst Girl in America, got to see her on tour, obviously. What else do people need to know, Slater, about Slater?
1: I mean, nothing from my end, I guess. Like, I think that whatever people take away from, like, my music or my art, I feel like that's good enough. Whether that's good or bad, fine by me, you know? I care about all of this so much. I guess that's the only thing I'd want people to know. I really put a lot of thought and care and effort into every area of my project, and so I hope people can see that.
0: Thank you for hanging out, Slater.
1: Thank you for having me.
0: Of course. At the end of every interview, fist bump to make it official. Give me love.
1: Love. Thank you.
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104.5 SNX. Are you depressed? And you might be, according to this study. They say that people who can't eat without watching TV are three times more likely to be depressed. Eating while watching something, either your TV or your phone, has been linked with higher food intake and poor awareness of hunger cues. Studies suggest this distracted eating pattern may also correlate with worse mood and higher depressive symptoms in this research. No. First off, I go into like a blood curling rage when I hear people chew. Even myself. I don't even want to hear myself chew. The sound of chewing makes me want to just so that's why I have something on. I'll put the TV on while my family and I are eating, even if it's in the other room, or put a little music on, even better. I mean, yeah, it's a little annoying if somebody's banging TikToks in your face while you're trying to eat, but yeah, I need a little something. I can't listen to you chomp.

0: 104.5 SNX, West Michigan's number one hit music station. 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A divorce coach has said that they have these five most commonly missed red flag signs that your relationship or marriage could be headed towards divorce, and you should jump in front of them if you experience these things. I'll run through them next.
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West Michigan's number one hit music station, 104.5 SNX. These are the five most commonly missed red flag signs in your relationship that if you address sooner could steer you away from divorce. By the way, this comes from a divorce coach. They say a divorce can feel like it comes from out of left field sometimes, but the chances are that the signs were there all along. So, for example, on this list, if your partner chooses defensiveness or denial to avoid blame, damn, I'm guilty of that. but like on small things, like I'll be like, I don't know how the crumbs got all over the kitchen. Must have been the baby. Number four, having a misalignment of values. Oh, that's big. But you should know that going into your relationship. Like, what are each other's priorities and do they align? Also on this list is showing little compassion or care. Yes, if whatever you're doing that means a lot to you, it should also mean a lot to your partner. And if it doesn't, they might be a bit of a narcissist. I believe that. Also on this list of the most commonly missed red flag signs in your relationship is being inauthentic with friends and family. Yeah. I mean, you should have a genuine sort of care about your significant other's friends or family. But like, look, sometimes you got to fake the funk, right? Like, oh, yeah, that sounds great. Aunt whoever or whatever. Also on this list, coming in at number one, having an unhealthy relationship with their immediate family. Oh, okay. So that kind of goes back to, yeah, unhealthy is one thing. You know, saying that you like the color that they picked out for the blinds, even though you didn't care, that's one. Having an unhealthy relationship with your significant other's family, that's a big problemo. So if you've got any of these, this former therapist, divorce coach, Crystal Jackson, she says that you need to address it immediately. Don't sweep it under the rug, because as my wife always says, if you sweep enough stuff under the rug, you'll eventually trip over it. Also, I like that therapist's name, Crystal Jackson.

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0: Did you know today in 1771, a Swedish king by the name of Adolf Frederick reportedly died after a massive feast with 14 cinnamon buns? So you're saying 13 is the cutoff?
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1: I can get behind this. The United States is considering making Fridays a holiday to boost mental health. The idea of a four-day work week is not fringe anymore, and it's being seriously discussed. Studies across multiple countries have shown that shorter work weeks can improve mental health, reduce burnout, and maintain or even boost productivity. Let's go!

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1: Oh, I wonder how true this is. Which side do you sleep on? They say that people who sleep on their left side report significantly more nightmares, approximately 40% more, compared to people who sleep on their right side. I'm trying to think. I tend to fall asleep on my left side, but I don't really have that many nightmares. It depends on what I ate before I went to bed. They should have included that in the study. God.

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1: Sabotaging your sleep. That's what they say that you're doing during the day. Everybody, like, by now we're told, like, no screen time before bed because that can mess with your sleep. But they say that most people actually sabotage their sleep between 1 p.m. and 10 p.m. So not right before you go to bed. So they say that if you do these three things, you can have much better sleep patterns and get some real rest. Number one, caffeine cutoff. No caffeine after 1 p.m. No coffee, no green tea, not even just a small cup after dinner. They say switch to herbal tea, decaf, water. They say that coffee is still in your system. Even if you were to drink it at 3 o'clock, it's still going to be in your system at 11 o'clock. I've kind of had that happen before. Also, number two, they say walk after dinner, 15 to 20 minutes right after dinner. Not a workout, not a run, just a calm, simple, powerful walk. A short walk after dinner improves glucose control, lowers stress hormones, signals that the day is ending, reduces screen time because you're out in the real world, and helps digestion. That's why they call it a fart walk. Also on this list, intimacy before bed. They say sex before sleep increases dopamines, oxytocin, and prolactin. I don't know what prolactin. Prolactin is something to do with sleep, I guess. It reduces stress, relaxes the body, and promotes deeper sleep onset. So there you go. Cut the caffeine, walk after dinner, and get nasty. And then you'll sleep better.
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1: This is going to get awkward for folks that are listening that have these degrees. These are the most degenerate degrees. Degrees that are the most unserious college degrees and the most useless when you get out in the real field. 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
2: Okay, don't shoot the messenger. 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
1: Splitting the bill. I think I like this. It's Buster commercial free right now on Q102. Apple will be rolling out this new update for iOS 27 that will feature, it's going to have a feature that will split bills for dinners. So you take a photo of the receipt, and then you can assign items like by via text to certain friends. I love that. And don't do it like on the low either. Don't just text them directly with that. Do it in the group chat. Yeah. Let's see the cheap friends be humbled right there in front.

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1: 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These are the unhappiest jobs in America. This list says that if you have this job, run. You need to seek new employment elsewhere and change your life. You want to know what the jobs are on this list? We'll run through them next.

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0: 104.5 SNX, the unhealthiest and unhappiest jobs in America. Not a list that's going to make anybody feel good about themselves if they have one of these jobs. However, by hearing this, it might spark something. And you might be like, you know what? He's right. I got to get the hell out of this gig. And it might change your life. Okay, let's get into it. Anything in legal, they say that, I thought lawyers are like rich. They're not happy. They're not healthy. Okay. Middle managers at any office job. Okay. Yeah. Yeah. I've done that. It sucks. Then there's a top three here. Customer service. Yeah. All you do is hear people complain all day. Get out of there. Number two. Ooh. Healthcare workers. They say long hours, emotional burnout, and no end in sight. Yeah. It's tough. The front line doesn't get enough credit, although I think there's some money running around there, so that might should help. And then number one, they say school teachers. Low pay, high stress, and zero resources. I agree with that. I think that teachers deserve more credit than they get, especially the good ones. School systems need to figure out a way of funding, and it's not their fault. It's like, I don't know whose fault it is. Maybe it's the city. Maybe it's the state. Maybe Mayor Sherelle Parker and Governor Shapiro need to get together and take some more money from some of these gambling apps, FanDuel and whatever. Call it FanDuel Elementary and give these kids some laptops or something.
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1: This just sounds like a scary movie starting off. Google has asked the EPA for permission to release 32 million mosquitoes across California and Florida. You're about to find out why here. The plan is part of Google's secret debug initiative. Not so secret if we know about it. What's going to happen is they want to release male mosquitoes carrying a natural bacteria called Wolbachia. When these male mosquitoes with that bacteria mate with wild females, the offspring don't survive. So basically, we're killing the next generation of mosquitoes that could be carrying other diseases. So we're going to fight disease with disease and have it mate. I don't see where this could go wrong. We're going to call it COVID-20. They say

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0: 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According to the world of social media, this woman believes that straight men should not be allowed to do this.
1: I do not think straight men, especially married men, should be on Instagram. Instagram is a dating app. If you are a man on Instagram, you should have a private profile. You should have less than 200 followers. You should have posted twice in your life 8 years ago.
2: Hell yeah.
1: You should not be able to comment. You should not be able to DM.
2: Yes.
1: No fire emoji to someone's story. Liking someone else's photo is cheating.
2: Yep.
1: You do not need an explore page. You're not a fucking astronaut. Go explore the family you started.
0: First off, that guy was laughing way too hard at that. I see what she's saying about certain things. I agree about the whole, like, sending a fire emoji to someone's photo, or especially if it's like a revealing photo, a lot of skin or anything, that's definitely cheating. If you got somebody at home and you're sending heart eye emojis to somebody's story, you're cheating. But I disagree that Instagram's a dating app. You know how much useless crap I come up with to talk on the radio just by scrolling on Instagram, lady? And that includes you.

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104.5 SNX, West Michigan's number one hit music station. Okay, do you get along with your kids' teachers? It's the end of the year. Some of this might be coming to a head. I'll explain what I mean. As a matter of fact, Julia is going to explain what she means because she's going through it. We're going to talk about it next on Ask Buster. Hang on. Got me.

0: West Michigan's number one hit music station, 104.5 SNX. Okay, it's Ask Buster. We have Julia on the line. Julia, are you there?
1: Yes, hi, I'm here.
0: Okay, it says that you're fighting with moms from your kid's school. Is that right?
1: Yeah. So my son, he's finishing fourth grade, bless his heart. And then one of the class moms starts a group text about getting the teacher the end of the year present, like a gift.
0: Okay, that's pretty normal.
1: Is it? Though, because I've never really heard of this. But anyways.
0: Well, wait, what's the gift?
1: So she actually just took it upon herself to send a $500 spa and massage package.
0: Damn, $500.
1: Thank you. That's what I said. Apparently, they want the teacher to have the summer of healthcare, like self-care and healthcare, whatever.
0: Okay. So wait, how much are they asking for you to contribute?
1: $25.
0: Okay, that's not terrible.
1: Yeah, except I don't want to contribute at all.
0: Why?
1: Because I don't think this teacher deserves a $500 spa package from me.
0: All right. Well, one could argue that teachers deserve a lot more than that. So it's not. Is there more to the story between you and this teacher?
1: Yeah, actually there is. So my son and this teacher, they've had issues all year, to be honest. Like nothing crazy, but she's called me a couple times over some things that I personally thought were ridiculous. He's gotten moved like seats three times this year. And then she emailed me one time because he was making excessive sound effects during a science video. Like, he's nine, Buster.
0: I get it. I mean, it's a distraction for the class, but I get it. Kids are going to be kids. So you and the teacher just haven't clicked?
1: No, not really. Not even a little. Like, I'm polite, you know. I smile at conferences. Like, I don't want to cause problems. But if you think I'm paying for her to hot stone massage after this year, like, that we've had, absolutely not interested.
0: So what happened with the group chat with the moms after you declined to contribute to the present?
1: So, yeah, I made the mistake of being honest. Then I texted the group text, I'm going to sit this one out, but I hope she enjoys it. And that was it.
0: I mean, that's a reasonable response.
1: Apparently not, because immediately one of the mom replies, wow. Like, just wow, nothing else.
0: Oh.
1: Yeah, and then another mom says, I guess some people don't appreciate everything teachers do. Like, oh, okay, now we're doing that. You know? And I don't know, I feel like they're talking about me. You know how you can feel it? I can feel it. It just gets quiet, like, when I walk up from the pickup lines. Nobody's, like, saying hi to me. It's awkward. Nobody's responding to my last text in there. Like, one mom who used to chat with me every day, like every morning, suddenly is like nowhere to be found.
0: So you think that you've been labeled by all the other moms?
1: Yeah, absolutely. Like, nobody's bothered to ask me why, but now I'm the cheap mom, you know, like the difficult mom, the anti-teacher mom or whatever, all because I didn't want to spend money on a gift card that I don't agree with.
0: Okay. Well, what is your question for me today here on Ask Buster?
1: So, you know, I want to know, like, am I wrong for not contributing? Or, like, are these moms being ridiculous for acting like this teacher's retiring, I don't know, from, like, a war zone?
0: So, wait, is the teacher retiring or is it just the end of the year?
1: It's just the end of fourth grade. That's it.
0: I see where you're coming from. Like, like I said, on one hand, teachers deserve so much more than they get, you know, as far as compensation for their job and everything. On the other hand, not every relationship with every teacher goes according to plan, and not everything deserves like a gift or whatever at the end of the year. So I sort of get what you're saying there. I guess I'm going to open up the phone lines. You can text in at 71021 or hit me in the DMs at FM Buster. We got Julia. Does anybody ever call you Julia Gulia, by the way?
1: Yeah, in high school they used to.
0: All right, we got Julia Gulia on the phone, and she doesn't want to contribute to her kid's fourth grade teacher's end of year gift. And a $500 massage is a pretty hefty gift. I'm going to see if I can get help for you on the air here from folks listening. Okay, Julia Gulia?
1: All right, Buster Muster. I appreciate you.
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2: Yeah, we just met Julia on Ask Buster. Julia doesn't think she should have to contribute to her son's teacher's end of year gift. All the moms are getting together, contributing towards a gift. It's $25 a person. She's not into it because her kid and that teacher had beef all year long. We're getting some text messages in here at 71021. This one says, parents like this should be forced to substitute teach sometimes. Whoa. This text message says she should have to pay extra because her kid is obviously a problem.
3: Hello, I'm listening to your commenter right now.
2: Yeah, what do you think of Julia's situation?
3: Listen, if the teacher calls and takes their very, very, very valuable time to do so, it's not over something that was stupid. Mm. It's usually over something that's a repeated pattern, and they've simply decided at that time they're going to actually make that call. I'm super offended by her, actually, all the way around.
2: Yeah, I mean, a lot of times parents, you know, kind of overlook the behavior of their own kid and kind of put it more on the teacher, right?
3: Of course, which is why education is in the state that it is today, because parents don't want to parent and want to allow their children to do anything.
2: Are you a teacher?
3: Why, of course I am.
2: I could feel it. I felt like I was in trouble for a second.
3: People wouldn't really understand what you really go through with kids until they are in that position.
2: We actually just got a text message in here at 71021. It says, sounds like her kid sucks.
3: Well, listen, there's no kid that really sucks. There's just some kids that are more challenging. That's all. Whether it's behaviorally or academically, nobody sucks. We all send our best kids to school. We really do.
2: Oh, man. Hey, I appreciate you calling in and chiming in with your insight.
3: Thank you. You got it. Thank you.
2: Bye. Oops, sorry. I feel bad. I just cut off a teacher. I feel like I'm going to detention.

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2: Oh, this is a new word you can use. Have you ever heard the term beergasm? They say the beergasm is the slang term some people use for that first cold sip of beer hitting after a long wait, especially if you're overheated, exhausted, or genuinely craving it. The reaction comes from a mix of carbonation, temperature, bitterness, and anticipation all landing at once, creating a brief rush of satisfaction that beer drinkers instantly recognize. Yeah, I would imagine it works with wine, too. And yeah, the first 72 sips are amazing.
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1: Ah, aliens. Let's go. The CIA is being accused of investigating DNA data from Ancestry and 23andMe in an alleged search for alien genetics and hidden bloodlines among humans. That's interesting. Like, if you found out that your friend, coworker, or even significant other was, like, in the long lineage bloodline of an alien, would you be still into it, or would you...

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1: Sabotaging your sleep. That's what they say that you're doing during the day. Everybody, like, by now we're told, like, no screen time before bed because that can mess with your sleep. But they say that most people actually sabotage their sleep between 1 p.m. and 10 p.m. So not right before you go to bed. So they say that if you do these three things, you can have much better sleep patterns and get some real rest. Number one, caffeine cutoff. No caffeine after 1 p.m. No coffee, no green tea, not even just a small cup after dinner. They say switch to herbal tea, decaf, water. They say that coffee is still in your system. Even if you were to drink it at 3 o'clock, it's still going to be in your system at 11 o'clock. I've kind of had that happen before. Also, number two, they say walk after dinner, 15 to 20 minutes right after dinner. Not a workout, not a run, just a calm, simple, powerful walk. A short walk after dinner improves glucose control, lowers stress hormones, signals that the day is ending, reduces screen time because you're out in the real world, and helps digestion. That's why they call it a fart walk. Also on this list, intimacy before bed. They say sex before sleep increases dopamines, oxytocin, and prolactin. I don't know what prolactin. Prolactin is something to do with sleep, I guess. It reduces stress, relaxes the body, and promotes deeper sleep onset. So there you go. Cut the caffeine, walk after dinner, and get nasty. And then you'll sleep better.

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1: This could get people in a lot of trouble. 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And you're like, nothing. Now we go back to the tape and see if you were really dreaming about nothing.
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104.5 SNX. All right, so what is a virtue name? It's becoming very popular. A virtue name is exactly like it sounds. It says that a virtue name expresses a moral standard, and parents will choose these type of names because they want the child to live up to that virtue. And I guess this next generation of parents has decided enough kids are named John and Mike and want to zhuzh it up a little bit and give your child the right track to be on. So popular new names in the baby naming world are Angel, Destiny, Blessing, Faith, Grace, Hope, Joy, Miracle, Legacy, Legend, Serenity, True, Bliss, Jubilee, Solace, Honor, Justice. Honestly, these all sound like stripper names to me, but that's cool.

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0: 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This gave me the heebie-jeebies because I had a couple of these at brunch over the weekend. Did you know today, in 1771, a Swedish king by the name of Adolf Frederick reportedly died after a massive feast with 14 cinnamon buns? So you're saying 13 is the cutoff?
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You're about to meet Tori on Ask Buster. Tori is not a girl's girl. You're going to hate Tori. Although there might be some people that identify.

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0: It's the Mojo in the Morning warm-up show.
2: Kev, you left a girl at your house.
3: Yeah, I did.
2: Did you come into work then or what?
3: Yeah.
2: Okay, so you came into work. When was this?
3: Couple
2: 3 days?
3: Day before yesterday, right?
2: Okay, yeah.
3: Because I showed Anna on the ring cam. I think it was the day before yesterday.
2: Okay, so you leave her there enough that you trust her that she's not going to steal your stuff.
3: Yeah, we got insurance. Yeah.
2: And you're checking her out on the ring cam. And what did you see her doing on the ring cam?
3: So my ring camera is set up like towards my kitchen area, which is like near the front door. And I saw her walking in the kitchen, get the alert on my phone. You know, there's motion by the front door. And I saw her at the sink and it looked like she was just rinsing off like her plate or something like that. So I'm like, okay, cool. You know, hang up the little ring cam, continue on my day. And when I get home, she's gone. But it's almost like she cleaned everything that was out of place.
2: That's fantastic.
3: So the entire sink, because I had dishes in the sink, the entire sink was wiped down. Like, no water spots either. Like, she dried the sink, too.
4: Oh, that's my girl.
3: Loaded the dishwasher.
5: Marry this woman.
3: Is that what I'm supposed to do?
4: Keep going. She loaded the dishwasher.
3: She made the bed. She folded her towel and her washcloth and, like, laid it, like, on the sink.
6: Oh, she showered?
3: She showered. She straightened up the pillows on the couch.
4: Very important.
3: Like, laid the pillows. Like, it looked like Gardner White in
2: there. Did she fluff the seats and stuff? Like, the...
3: I don't know.
2: Like, Chelsea, like, boom, boom, and, like, pounds on those things.
3: Yeah, the couch. She might have. I didn't look that hard, but all the pillows were, like, aligned chronologically. Like, it was, like, color-coded.
2: When's the last time they were like that on your couch?
3: Probably 3 weeks ago when I cleaned up okay. Like that. When kind of the first time she was coming over. I was like, okay, let me straighten up type of vibe. Yeah, so she did that. My little desk in my front, I don't know what you call it, but all of my coasters were aligned properly.
6: Whoa.
3: The PlayStation controllers were like evenly lined up. Like
6: touching everything.
3: Bro, she was touching everything. And I don't know.
4: Why is this a big, like, bad or big deal?
3: I just don't know because to me, it's one of two things. Either you have OCD and you're a clean freak, which is okay. Do your thing. Or you really, really like me. And this is a sign of where you're at in a relationship.
6: Yeah.
3: Interesting. If I can even say relationship.
4: I think it's both. I wouldn't call it OCD. I think she just likes being neat and clean. And I also think she likes you and respects you and wanted to do that for you.
3: Yeah, but the neat and clean thing for me is like, if you mess something up, you make sure you're neat and clean with your things. To go the extra mile to, like, clean. She cleaned my stove, too.
2: Oh, my God.
3: Like,
6: dang.
3: The stove was clean.
6: Wants to come over to my apartment.
2: Yeah. Wait, I can't believe that you would even look at this in any light than this is the girl I want to marry. Like, this is somebody that I, you know, want to have a relationship with. You would look at this as a negative?
6: I don't.
3: I'm just asking a question.
2: Yeah.
3: No, I don't know.
4: I think this is big.
6: Me
4: it's
6: too.
4: A huge green flag. So you wanted to take a bunch of stuff off your plate so that you could just relax when you got home.
6: She's being nice.
4: We like
6: helpful.
4: Her.
3: Have y'all ever done this?
4: I say all the time.
6: I
4: would have done the same thing. I feel like, I don't know, that's just in my nature to leave a space neat.
2: So you do that, Shannon?
4: Even if I go, if I go to my friend's house and I see that she's got, like, my friend Lindsay, I love her to death, but she's always got crap all over her counters. If she, like, goes into the other room to take care of one of the kids or something, I always am cleaning it up. Always.
2: I would think a woman
4: would
2: be offended
4: by that.
2: We all
4: do that for each other.
2: Really?
4: No.
2: So she's actually good with that?
4: Yeah.
2: But if you went over to a guy's house, like, if you went to
4: like, when Wes and I first started dating, although Wes is very much a neat freak, but, yeah, like, I feel like I would do that, or I did that.
3: Anna, you've been in a situation like this? You were over a guy's house? And...
6: No, because I haven't really been with a guy like that, but I would absolutely do that. I feel like that's just, like, a nice thing to do for them.
4: If you don't, you're a slob.
6: I will say it's, like, more serious. I wouldn't do that, like, my first or second time seeing the guy.
2: Yeah, how many
6: but
2: times?
6: Like, if
3: what if
6: were...
3: it was your first or second time staying at his place?
6: But how long have you been talking?
3: Say, like, a month.
6: Maybe. Not to that extent.
4: Right. I'm still loading the dishwasher, making the bed, but I'm not scrubbing your stove.
6: Yeah, that part.
2: By the way, don't you clean up before a girl comes over?
3: Yeah, but this wasn't like my house is never. Well, I've gone through my filthy stages.
2: Yeah.
3: The last 6 months, I've turned a new leaf and I'm like a clean guy now. And so the house wasn't dirty.
2: Yeah.
3: Like she wasn't in there, you know what I'm saying, with my Shinley little air mop, like scrubbing up and stuff. But
2: what if she did like Josiah's laundry for
6: now,
2: him?
6: That yeah, that's way
3: I make,
6: too much.
3: Look, I make sure Josiah's door shut. I don't need nobody seeing that.
4: Is he messy? Yeah.
3: Oh my God.
2: Yeah.
3: That boy need help.
2: Does he have tube socks all over the floor?
3: He got science projects. Josiah has a water bottle that I don't know what was inside of it, but it's been there for 4 years.
2: Oh my God.
3: And it's changed colors.
2: Oh my gosh. What's up, Megan? What do you think about this girl?
5: Hi, good morning.
2: Yeah, good morning.
5: So I'm just going to go ahead and say that I was the girl that cleaned before I left. And I'm now married to the guy. So it ended up working out.
3: Okay. Yeah.
4: Did you do it just because that's you, that was your nature, or because you wanted to impress him specifically?
5: Well, it's kind of like my love language is like, you know, doing service. Things for others.
2: Yeah.
5: Yes. So like when he would, before he would come home from work, I would make sure, you know, like his towels were folded. He had a towel in the bathroom ready for his shower. Like just so it was very easy and smooth for when he came home from work. So
2: look at that. And she
5: and it got me a little bit of brownie points because now I'm married.
3: It all worked out.
2: He wiped you up right there. Nikki does not like this. What's up, Nikki?
7: This is the dumbest thing I have ever heard. This is a huge red flag, Kevin. Run.
3: Tell me why, Nikki.
7: Run. Because, Kevin, and I think you know who I am. I work at Fox, too. Kevin, you know I mean business.
3: Okay.
7: Don't mess with this girl. She's crazy.
2: Really?
7: Then what happens when you get married? What else do you have to look forward to? Like, what
3: house.
7: Else is she going to do?
2: Yeah.
4: Wait, why is this red flag,
7: though? You can hire Molly Maid. Hire Molly Maid, Kevin, run.
3: But Nikki, like Shannon said, why is it crazy? Why is it a red flag?
7: Because she's looking through all your stuff. She is looking through all your stuff right now. Trust me.
2: Oh, man. Nikki, that's hard.
3: Now, I will say
7: this,
3: though.
7: She's already been in Josiah's room. Trust me.
3: I put up all the...
7: She already checked it all out.
3: All the important documents and stuff, I make sure those are somewhere that's just not listed.
7: Trust me. We will find them.
2: You're not alone, by the way.
7: She already found them.
2: You're not alone, Nikki. 586 says...
7: I knew it.
2: It's pathetic to clean someone else's space.
7: Yes, it is.
2: Yeah.
4: She didn't do it.
7: It's desperate. It was so desperate. Yeah.
2: Wow, that's crazy.
3: You know what's crazy now that I'm thinking about it? She straightened up my refrigerator, too.
2: Oh,
4: whoa.
3: Not see? Like, she, like, it was kind of jumbled in there, but so she, like, it was
6: that
3: very
6: is
3: aligned.
6: A bit much.
2: Did she look through to see which was expired mayonnaise or anything like that?
3: No. Like, I probably got a jar of pickles with, like, one pickle in there. That's probably the only thing that's crazy.
2: What's up, Tyra?
8: I'm sorry, I'm laughing at y'all. Good morning, guys.
2: Good morning.
8: Regarding that last call, I would not say it's a red flag. You don't do it for everybody. You know what I'm saying? Like, I'm 55 years old, and I dated a guy before for a while, and he was a firefighter, so he would leave me at his house, you know, and he wasn't a complete mess, but if I'm there, I'm going to straighten it up, and I never looked through any of his stuff ever.
3: Yeah.
8: Ever. So that is not necessarily something that she's doing. But what I will say is that we audition sometimes, Kevin. We want you to know that, you know, we can do this for you. So it's kind of a 50-50 type of thing, you know, where it's kind of coming from her because that's who she is, because that's who I am. But I'm only going to do so much.
2: Right. Did you thank her?
3: You know, it's so crazy you ask that question because literally I don't know. And I was having that thought actively before you asked it, literally about to text her and say, I don't know if I thanked you.
2: Oh, my God. Yeah.
3: Should I just let it go?
2: Well, she's now thinking.
3: Still do it?
2: Yeah, you got to. Okay. Hold on a second. I got two people here that have opposite points of view. Patty, who says what, Patty?
9: Oh, good morning. I say it's a red flag, too.
2: You don't like it.
9: Because, right,
2: hold on one sec, real quick.
9: No, one thing.
2: Taylor's also on with us. Taylor, you disagree. You don't think that this can be a red flag?
10: No, I mean, I think her name was Nikki. What she was saying about going through your stuff and looking at your and notes and things like that. I mean, obviously, she's done. Kevin mentioned cleaning. I was not thinking about going through things one bit.
2: Yeah. What about
10: thinking about making sure your space is nice and clean?
2: Yeah, she was organizing. Patty, why do you think there's something wrong with that?
9: I think it's more of here's how I think you should live. Here's how I think you should.
6: I don't see it like that.
9: And I say that, I find it's interesting that I can't remember who just said it, but she said when she goes to her friend's house, her island's always messy.
2: Shannon said that. Yeah, Shannon goes to her.
4: I just do it to help.
9: Here's the interesting thing about that. Shannon said when she goes in the other room, I organize it.
6: Probably why? Because she's not like hanging out with her then. Because
4: I know she's busy. But I do it while she's in front of me too.
9: In front of her.
4: Are you seriously like that's a bad thing?
2: Yeah.
4: Is helping out somebody or
9: no,
4: a friend
9: I
4: who?
9: I was in a relationship. No, I don't. We all have our. I was just in a relationship, and when I was going over to his home, it was a mess, and it drove me crazy. But it was his home, and I didn't feel it was my place.
2: I want to invite Shannon over to my house.
9: I would make dinner and clean up, I'd help all him with projects around the house. But the things that I didn't think I liked, I didn't just take care of.
2: Just take care of it.
4: I think for some people, it is just their nature to do that.
6: Especially things you're touching. Like if she used a dish, clean it.
2: What if she threw out something that you really wanted?
3: That would have been where we would draw the line.
2: Yeah, like all the other girls' phone numbers that are all sitting there on the counter.
3: There are none of those.
2: Yeah.
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2: All right, it's Mojo in the Morning show. I want to get this person on the air to talk about it. The only problem is this person is never up before 10 a.m. because they go out all the time. They go out at night and they're always, you know, out late and then late going home and sleeping in till 10. I don't think they've ever listened to this radio show. But so my buddy's daughter has this happening. She's like mid-20s.
4: Okay.
2: And she has this going on lately. And he was telling me the story. He was telling me a story about how she will go out with her girlfriends and they will hang out in like Birmingham, which is a suburb here in the area that has a lot of restaurants and, you know, late night fare. And and she won't drive to Birmingham because obviously she wants to drink and have some cocktails.
4: Yeah.
2: And so she'll take an Uber home. And he was telling me that she no longer can take Ubers home. She has to call him or call her mom to come pick her up because the Uber drivers are creepy. So let me read real quick because I wrote down some of the comments that he made, the quotes and stuff. He said, okay, here you go. Here's one.
4: This is just one driver in particular?
2: No, this is numerous drivers.
4: Okay.
2: Okay, so this has happened to her numerous times from different drivers. And I don't know, as a woman, if I would get into an Uber after hearing some of these things. It starts with the guys asking, where's your boyfriend? Where's your husband? Like, why are they asking that?
4: To, you know, the Uber driver. To find out if you have one. Mm-hmm.
2: And then it goes into, are you dating right now? And what kind of guys do you date? To, in some of the cases, she's had it where the guys would talk to her about how beautiful she is or how she looked that night and say, you look really good. Were you drinking tonight? Like, to ask that question almost in kind of a That's way that weird. You're like, what's up? And one particular guy, he was telling me, drove her to her house. Now, she lives with her parents. So drove her to her house, which her parents are there, and got out of the car and said, I want to make sure you get to the door, to walk her to the door.
4: Yeah, no.
2: All right, somebody needs to talk to me about this. Somebody needs to tell me. I thought we had Uber Woman or whatever it was. Wasn't there
6: something? Yeah,
2: but
6: it's harder to get
4: it is.
6: Those ones.
2: So Uber, and now, by the way, I believe that they have all these levels of Uber, but there's really no level because I tried to get an Uber Black one time because I figured to myself, I want to get an Uber Black. It was a Subaru.
6: Yeah.
2: You can't black car a Subaru. Had not.
3: What was her name, the driver?
2: Actually, you know what? It was a black man. I looked at him. I go, are you driving a woman's car right now? Whose car are you driving?
4: That is...
2: Renee? Is this Renee's car?
4: The second half of the comments are definitely very creepy.
6: Yes.
4: Like, have you been drinking? Is...
2: Here's the thing.
3: Well, I mean, if I'm an Uber driver, I want to know in case you try to throw up in my backseat or something.
4: But
3: right?
4: If it's to that point, I know. I don't need to ask. You know if somebody's going to vomit and if they're very clearly intoxicated.
2: I said to my friend, how safe do you feel about this? And he said, honestly, I would rather wake up in the middle of the night or late, you know, middle of the night for him is probably 10 o'clock at night or something like that. But I'd rather wake up from a sleep to go pick her up or know that I have to stay up to go pick her up at like midnight or whatever it is, making sure she gets home safe.
4: Yeah.
2: You know?
4: Yeah.
2: It's crazy.
4: I feel blessed. I've never had a creepy Uber experience. And I actually have had an Uber driver who walked me to my garage, but he was this little sweet old man. I had him several times and I had been drinking and he was like, I'm just going to walk you to. And I didn't think anything weird. I mean, when I say old, he was probably 80.
2: What do you think he would have done? Would he have had a heart attack if you said, I want to invite you in for a nightcap?
4: I honestly did not feel anything weird. He was very kind.
3: He tased you. You wake up in the trunk.
2: The old guy's great until you find out.
4: I think he was more so leaning on me as we walked.
2: He's like, look at this lady here.
3: Wake up in the
2: Nicole, uniform. What's going on? Hi.
23: Hi. So I'm a Lyft driver. And with Uber, they do background checks, but they're not as stringent on like your background check, you can have a felony and still drive for Uber.
2: Really? That doesn't mean.
4: But not even that, that.
2: A good thing for them.
4: Not even that. That's terrible if that's true. It's right. You don't need to have a record to just be creepy.
3: True.
23: Right, but they do, but you can also like if so for somebody on the platform driving for Uber, somebody else that you don't know could be also driving for them. Like with Lyft, they do identity verification, so they know that you're the one driving.
2: Interesting.
23: With Uber, they don't do that.
2: I've had that happen to me, Nicole, where a driver showed up and I'm like, that wasn't the person in the picture. Like, you're not. Yeah. That has happened. That's interesting.
3: I'm confused.
6: Like a friend of yours could drive off of your account.
2: Off of your account, using your account.
3: Wow.
2: Hold on a second here. Michelle, what's up, Michelle? How you doing?
7: Hey.
2: Hi.
7: We were taught not to get in cars with strangers.
2: Isn't that funny?
7: Now we get in cars with strangers.
4: It is so
7: and
4: funny.
7: We pay for that.
2: And isn't that crazy? It doesn't make any sense, Michelle. Michelle, have you ever been in a rideshare and felt uncomfortable?
7: Yes, when I was out in Orange County, California, I thought I was going to die.
3: What happened?
7: This guy was creepy.
3: What happened?
7: Took us, like, on detours. He took us on detours where we weren't going. We were supposed to. I was with a friend of mine, and I was like, where are you going?
3: Yeah.
7: And he's like, well, I got to go this way. And I'm like, no, you don't.
2: Okay, so you bring up a really interesting point. He told me that that happened to his daughter once, too. So he lives like off of the main drag that goes through the town that she goes to. Mm-hmm. Like he lives right off of that. He started doing side roads.
3: Mm-hmm. I'm cool and with that though.
2: If there's a straight line on a busier street.
3: Sometimes I'm gonna tell you like this. Sometimes when I take, because if I'm drinking and I live downtown and I'm going to like say for example my cousin's wedding last Friday, the Lyft had us taken a way that I wouldn't have taken because I know a better route in order to get there.
2: Yeah.
3: We all have that, where Lyft will send you left, and you're like, nah, why would they send me that direction? I should have go this way.
4: So I always, and I think it's habit, when I get into Uber, I just started using Lyft, which actually I like better, but I always put a map to the destination, if I don't know where I'm going, to the destination on my, like, I pull up Google Maps if I'm in another town and put the hotel in there so that I can, like, kind of follow along on my own, because...
2: Well,
4: The Uber app takes you where your driver's going.
2: But on your Uber, you can see their map that it's telling them to go.
3: Yeah. Mm-hmm.
4: No, and I know. I'm saying I'm not paying attention. Like,
2: yeah.
4: I'm kind of not paying attention.
2: But this guy veered off of that map. Like the map of where they're going. Like he went off.
4: Which is exactly why I do what I do. I do it all the time when I'm in another city.
2: You shouldn't be allowed to go off of their map because it is identifying where you're going. What's up, Stephanie? How you doing?
8: Stephanie. I'm doing good. I'm the first time, long time, really long time. Thank you. I was just saying that this just sounds like a nice guy. And since when is walking someone to the door a red flag?
2: Well, when she's wearing a mini skirt
6: and he's 20 years old
2: and just had a bunch of espresso martinis. You know,
8: I don't know. I think it's just her perception, and they could have just been nice, innocent dudes.
3: That's right, Stephanie.
2: Please be safe out there, Stephanie. I just want you to be safe. Thank you for the call. Jovan, what's up, Jovan?
9: Hey, Mojo. Good morning, everybody.
2: Good morning.
9: Hey, look. Just real quick. I've been doing this full-time overnight in the Detroit area, only at night. I have gotten pretty much only the fun people, but all of the stories I get are about the drivers being extra creepy. People are way too relaxed, and they don't pay attention. Everybody needs to be careful because these drivers are too many, unfortunately, are not, don't have the best intentions. I hear it all the time.
2: Javon,
9: it's been about 6.
2: Do you tell them, hey, you got to report that guy? Because as an Uber driver that does it the right way, I would not want them out there, you know?
9: Absolutely. And by the way, Lyft is the sketchy one.
3: Really?
9: Uber, I heard that other lady say you could have a felony. Uber goes back about 10 to 15 years. Lyft does not go back as far.
3: See, I'm cool with that, though.
4: Wow. Okay.
9: Listen, it's completely fine to do an in-depth check.
3: Yeah.
9: But all of the sketchy stuff that I'm hearing all the time is almost always on Lyft.
3: Interesting. This is what I'm saying, though. As long as you weren't locked up for no sex crimes, I'm straight. You got to be able to drive, bro. Like, if you went in there for money laundering, what that got to do with me going to Starbucks? Like,
2: weed crimes, I'm okay with.
3: I'm just trying to go to the store.
2: Hold on. What's up, Michelle?
0: Hey, I was just calling in. So I'm in GR and I was downtown one day and I wanted to go home by myself and all my friends. So they took a picture of the license plate. And the whole way home, the guy was like, oh, I'm not going to kidnap you, like laughing. And it just made it 10 times worse.
2: Yeah. When they say that to you, you're like, okay, why are you even thinking that? Honestly, I'm almost at a point now where don't talk to me. You know what
6: that's
2: I mean?
6: That's what I'm upset at. Like,
2: quiet. Yeah, you like it? You set it at quiet?
6: Yeah, that's my preference. Quiet preferred.
2: Don't Are they always me. Quiet?
6: No, sometimes they're chatty, and I'm like, did you read what I put in?
2: I worry about you. I do worry about you. Because I see that you wear outfits that are very nice, and I worry, and you're an attractive lady. Uh-huh. And you're going home by yourself. I think you gotta be
6: for
2: careful.
6: Caring.
2: Yes.
6: One time an Uber, I wanted to say this earlier, he had to make a stop. It was at his house.
4: No.
2: I remember
4: way.
2: You. Yeah. Did you talk about that?
6: I don't know. And then I was like, this is weird. So I looked in the trunk, shell casings.
4: Are you looked in the trunk?
6: Kevin just farted for the eighth time.
3: Keep going. Shell casings.
4: I love the tag.
6: Yes, shell
4: How casings. Did you look in the trunk? You got out of the car and opened the trunk?
6: No, I was in the back seat and I was like, why are we stopping at his house? And then I just peeked in the back seat, shell casings. Luckily, it was me and a bunch of my friends. If I was by myself, I would have got out of the car, but.
4: That's holy crazy. Cow.
6: Yeah.
3: What do you have to stop at the house for?
6: Don't know.
2: The gun.
3: Come out with a black bag.
2: The gun. More mojo in
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4: All right, it's Mojo in the Morning. Anna is narrowing down which doctor is going to do her augmentation.
5: Yes, I had two consultations this week, and I think I found my doctor.
6: Well, because you told us about a doctor a week or two ago, and he was like outrageously expensive.
5: Okay, which I'm
6: finding out
5: is not really that outrageous, because both of these doctors, I think he was 14 and these doctors were 12.
6: Oh, so, okay.
4: Yeah. But this doctor was kind of weird. What happened?
5: I mean, no, not weird. It's just something that I peeped. Both of them were married men. Uh-huh. Like, they had wedding rings on, so I know that they were married men. And in the consultations, they have to measure and touch, and he's pulling my boobs up and stuff, and he's like, okay, I think I could get it like this and this, and very handsy with my boobs. And I'm just looking at the ring on his finger like, I wonder what his wife thinks about this. And just the profession in general, you're probably seeing primarily women all day.
7: Yeah. I don't know many guys getting boobs.
5: Exactly. But. Women all day, probably attractive, touching their boobs, looking at their boobs, and I'm like, this has to be the worst profession for, like, you to be married to.
6: I bet it gets old after a while, though.
5: You think?
6: For them. You know? It's a boob.
5: They're just immune to
6: it. I'm not saying me, but, like, they're probably like, I see, you know, 100 sets of boobs a day.
5: Yeah.
6: It's a boob.
7: And she probably got boobs.
5: But then do you even get excited over your wife's boobs if you're looking at boobs all day?
4: I bet she's got great boobs.
7: She has to.
5: So
4: I bet
5: you,
4: if you're married to a cosmetic surgeon, your wife's got great boobs.
5: One of the doctors kept referencing his wife's boobs, and I was like, did you do the surgery? He was like, I couldn't do it. I had to have my friend do it.
7: My friend?
5: Yeah.
4: Did you ask him who his friend was so you can go get a consultation there?
5: I did. I was like, why didn't you do it? But
4: I would want to go to the one that I always say, who's the doctor that the doctors let operate on them? A quick question for you. When they do these consultations, is there a female nurse in the room with him while he's doing it?
5: So one of them didn't, which I didn't realize was weird because it was the first doctor that I went to. But everyone after that always has a female nurse in there with
6: him. I like that.
7: In those like moments where, you know, he left hand, right hand.
5: Yeah.
4: He juggled.
7: Yeah. Do you ever feel like they're doing
5: too much?
7: Yeah. Or like, how do you know the line between this is what he has to do and this is a little bit more?
5: I don't know. Mm-hmm. But like, I don't think they were doing too much. Like the way that they were describing it, like they were describing the surgery. They're like, oh, well, I pulled this skin over here and wrapped this and the incision would go here. It was never just like,
6: yeah.
7: Do they pull out the markers?
5: No, not yet.
7: Okay.
5: Not yet.
7: That part.
4: Do you hate that though when they pull the markers out and if they do that, it's stuck on you? You got Sharpie marker on your boobs for a while?
5: Yeah, I mean, whoever, like, I'm seeing would be in for a treat that night.
4: Can they use dry erase? Like a dry erase board? That's interesting that Anna says that she could never see herself in a relationship or thinks it would be hard for the women who are married to cosmetic surgeons. I bet you there's a lot of occupations that are like that too. You think about any of the occupations where primarily your customer base is women.
7: Dr. Werner
4: would be an interesting one.
7: The gyno.
4: Yeah, that would be one. Although, where would you rather have? Would you rather have your doctor be, or your husband be a doctor that sits there and is touching women all day, or a guy that's touching people's garbage?
5: Garbage.
4: What? You want the garbage man?
7: Easily.
5: Yeah.
4: You want the guy that's hanging on the back of the priority waste vehicle, like throwing in people's banana peels and stuff?
5: I would rather that.
7: It looks fun.
4: I don't know. Comes home smelling like that?
5: Better than a bunch of boobies in his face all day.
4: I don't know.
7: That does have to be a tough profession, bro.
4: Yeah.
5: Is there a profession that you wouldn't date as far as women go?
7: I've always said like a stripper, but I think I could do it.
5: Really?
7: Yeah, I think I could do it. I don't want to just, you know, rule them out like that. But in my mind, it would be tough that like somebody else is like looking at my girl.
5: Yeah.
7: You know, but I don't know.
4: I'd have a hard time with a firefighter or a police officer only because they go out every single, or military, they go to work every day. You don't know if that's the last time you're going to see them.
5: You're like afraid for their safety. Yeah.
7: That's super tough.
4: 844 Mojo Live, text 95500. I'm interestingly enough, wondering, you know, the last time that we did a topic about the boobs, it was basically people all with their conversations of, you know, consultations and stuff. How many consultations do you think that an average person does before they do a major event like this? Because I think, and I know people that have had, you know, plastic surgery and stuff. A lot of times people get the name from somebody else.
6: Yeah.
4: And then usually that's the person they go to.
6: Well, because they've seen his or her work.
4: And you have been going to many of these consultations. Yeah. What are you looking for? Like, what's the thing? Are you looking for
5: the best? Your opinion on this right now, because this is a decision that I'm making, and something that I was really looking for is these Motiva implants, which we talked about. It's like a different one. It has less than 1% chance of like the bad things that come with like the saline or whatever implants. So that's something that I really want. I'm in between two doctors. One of them, I liked the doctor. I liked his knowledge and how he said he would do the surgery. However, they don't have Motiva implants. Another doctor who I liked, he was cool, but I didn't like him as much. He has the Motiva implants. So I'm like, do I go with the doctor that I like a little bit less because he has the type of implant that I like? Or do I go with the doctor that I might trust a little bit more, but he doesn't have the implant?
7: He can't just order them?
5: No, you have to be like double board certified or something to do these implants.
6: That's hard because I do think bedside manner, like it does affect your opinion. But a lot of these doctors are like their personalities are kind of funky and they don't have good bedside manner.
4: Are they just a little like weirder? Or
6: I don't. I've come into contact with both male and female doctors who just have interesting personalities, but they're incredible at what they do. Yeah. And that's what ultimately matters.
4: Why do we not see women who are plastic surgeons?
7: I'm sure they out there.
5: Something else I really liked is one of them, all of the nurses had their boobs done by the doctor that I would see.
7: Advertising.
5: So I got to look at all of them and they were like, yeah, he did mine. These are them.
7: Did they show you their boobs?
5: No, but they had on a tight shirt and I was like, okay, those look good.
4: I don't trust that though.
5: Why?
6: They're free.
4: Here's the reason why I don't trust it. Yeah. You know what? It's like a slow week. You know, hey, come on, let's go in the back. You know what I mean?
7: They still got to look good though.
5: Yeah.
7: You know what I mean?
5: I liked hearing from them and they told me the healing process. I was like, okay, this is what I'm going to go
6: through. Which doctor was it that?
5: The one that did the Motiva, which I wanted. Mm,
6: I think that's your decision.
4: And they might have friends and family discount. What's going on? How you doing, Taylor?
2: Hi, Mojo. How's it going?
4: Good. We're discussing Anna. That's who the voice is here that's talking about wanting the boobs. Your thoughts?
2: Yes, I think you should get the boobs.
5: Thank you.
4: Okay.
7: Did you get the boobs?
2: Yes, ma'am. Get the boobs. Yeah. And your doctor doesn't care because I texted in. My dad's an OB-GYN, and he says about 90% of vaginas are not even nice to look at.
5: I can't imagine.
2: It's professional.
7: No, I like a good vagina.
4: Do you ever ask your dad, though, like if your mom's is the best vagina that he's ever given an exam to?
2: Unfortunately, I have asked that, and he does say yes.
5: That's good.
4: Isn't that beautiful,
6: that's
4: though?
6: Funny. I mean, that's, yeah.
7: He's maybe still, she passed
4: after all, the, after all these years, he loves... He loves her vagina. That's wonderful.
2: Comes home to the best one.
4: See that? That's good. I love that. What's up, John? How you doing?
8: Hey. Listen, I've been listening for 20 years.
4: Thank you.
8: And first time, long time.
4: Hey.
8: Hey. Hey, I got a little trick. You just mentioned about the permanent marker would be on all day or whatever. But you can do this. You can try this right now and you'll thank me later. If you accidentally put permanent marker on something, go over it with the dry erase marker, and it erases right off.
4: Does it really?
6: No.
4: Is it like magic?
8: Yeah, try it.
4: Is that right that now. Magic marker thing, or
7: how do you
4: try it right now?
5: He's
4: trying to get you. To
6: try right now. Draw a penis
8: on your boob. Not on your boob. Just on anything. If you put permanent marker down, and you're like, oops, go over it with the dry erase marker and it erases right off. Not your boob, but glass or marker board or whatever.
4: Okay. All right.
8: Yeah.
4: Yeah, this guy's trying to get us to graffiti this studio. What's up, Veronica? How you doing?
9: I'm good. How are you guys?
4: We're good. What's happening?
9: So I'm a first time, long time.
7: Hey, Veronica on the phone.
9: I was just calling to comment on the bedside manner part of it.
5: Mm-hmm.
9: I personally think that sometimes some of these surgeons and stuff are just so smart, and it makes me believe that some of them might be autistic, and that could be where some of the bedside manner comes in, because they don't have the same people skills like we, or I don't want to say we.
4: There's
9: but,
4: one
9: you know,
4: guy so I know for sure
9: spectrum,
4: that
9: so.
4: Is a cosmetic surgeon or plastic surgeon in town here that I've heard that about.
5: It's like the Good Doctor, the show.
4: Yeah. He's so smart, but he comes across weirder because he is so brilliantly smart. Mm-hmm. And yeah, interesting. That's an interesting thought. Helena, what's up?
10: Hi. So when I was dating, I had a man that I matched with on a dating app that told me that he was a porn star. And I was immediately like, nope.
5: Can't do that.
4: Oh, my God. Yeah.
5: Like, would he want you in the future videos?
7: Did you go on a date with him? Yeah.
10: I did not. No. He was really upfront just saying, like, this is my job. Are you comfortable with that? And I was like, I am not. And that was the end of it.
7: I would definitely go on a date with a porn star.
4: Did you ask him what kind of porn he does?
10: I didn't ask

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2: All right, it's Mojo in the Morning show. Shannon is going to bring something up here right now that I wonder if any other people can relate to. And it involves your friendships. What's going on?
3: I feel like I am in a lopsided friendship. And what I mean by that is tonight I'm going to have dinner. Wes and I are going to have dinner with our favorite friends, Justin and Dr. Matt. You've heard me talk about them before. They're the ones that threw a party for their stairs.
4: Yes.
3: When their stairs got done. I love them. So dinner is tonight. Justin is a chef. So the food is always beyond incredible. Matt is the host of hosts. He's always making sure that the decor is on point and like, are your feet cold? I can get you a pair of slippers. Like they're just the best. And I always feel so lucky and so very spoiled when we go over to their house. Well, I told Wes last night as we were kind of going through our weekend, I'm like, I feel like this friendship is kind of lopsided because we have never, I think ever had them over to our house. Not even for drinks or apps. And part of it is I think I'm self-conscious because I don't cook at all, really. I mean, I can make basics, but I would be so nervous to cook for Justin, a chef, like a great chef. But like, we've never had them over. And so I'm like, it's always them having us. They always want to invite us over, which is so awesome. But I'm feeling kind of bad. And I'll always bring something. Like, you know this, Mojo. I'll always bring wine or champagne. Yeah. They love champagne. Yeah. I always bring champagne when we go, but I'm like, that still doesn't feel equal to me.
4: Have they
3: not
4: said
3: that
4: anything?
3: It has to. No, but this has been years of this. And they especially love Wes. So like I've known Justin for God, since before my kids were born. So I've known him for a long time. But now that like I'm married to Wes and they love Wes, Wes and I have gone over to their house like a dozen times, but we've never had them over to ours.
2: Do you think they look at you guys as leeches?
3: Well, they're the one always inviting.
5: Yes.
3: Do you think Justin
2: and Matt ever sit there on the couch on a Saturday night? They had no plans and go, be nice if Wes and Shannon invited us over tonight.
3: I have to invite them over at some point because.
4: And you're doing carry out.
2: Do any listeners?
3: I guess we could do carry out and they probably wouldn't care. Yeah. It's more me. Yeah. Getting anxiety over it.
2: Do any listeners have this lopsided friendships where they're always doing the entertaining and their friends are always the takers?
6: Yeah.
2: You're the givers or the takers?
6: I never host people in my spot. Unless it's like just JG and Jonte. Yeah, pretty much a taker. Well, I feel like there are certain roles within your friend group.
4: Yeah.
6: Like you have friends who are the hosters and they throw the party. I played a role of, you know, bringing energy in the playlist. That's where I fit in.
2: What I mean? Do they need the energy in the playlist?
6: Absolutely. It all works together.
2: Yeah.
6: It all works together.
2: You're the energy.
6: Jonte got the weed. JG got the spot. And he might do the food. Everybody pretty much bring a bottle. Yeah. I'm bringing the vibes and the aux.
2: They buy you drive. That's
6: kind of like that. Yeah.
2: Can I tell you what is anxiety filled? Oh, what? We're going to dial. Will they answer the phone?
3: Yeah, Justin, we can call.
2: All right. Again, I'm an awkward phone dialer. So just so you know that.
3: You don't have to call him. I'm just saying he's listening.
2: No, I would love to. I do want to have them on, and I'm going to tell you the biggest reason I want to have them on. Because I want to discuss why Lydia, are you trying to dial on somebody's line?
7: Yeah, no? I was just calling a texter. Sorry.
2: Oh, okay. No. For some reason, though, in the phone system here, if I pick a line to dial on and Lydia chooses it in the other room, it overrides me. So
6: she got that producer credential.
2: I have a reason to bring this up.
6: G14.
2: He's already in our system. I like it. Justin's already in. Shannon's friend, Justin.
8: Hello.
2: Hi, Justin. How are you?
8: Hi, how's it going?
2: Good. Was wondering what your plans are this weekend.
8: Shannon and Wes are coming over.
4: Yeah! What are we cooking?
2: Justin, do you feel like this is an unfair friendship, like an unbalanced,
3: lopsided
2: friendship?
3: That you always have us over and you cook these beautiful meals, but we've never had you over.
8: We love entertaining, so.
2: You know what the toughest...
7: And he would also not want to eat my food.
8: I don't know. I wouldn't mind.
2: In all fairness, this is what the man does too, right? Isn't it?
3: He is an incredible chef.
2: An amazing chef. Justin, can I tell you? Go ahead.
8: Go ahead.
2: No.
8: I said we have a good menu planned for tonight.
2: What is the plan? Mm.
8: We're going to have lamb chops. We've got grilled sausage and then some polenta.
4: Oh, my God.
6: What is polenta?
8: It's like grits. Okay. Fancy grits.
2: It looks, it looks like you're eating, you know, I always feel like when I see the polenta there, I get all excited and I'm like, it's mashed potatoes. Unfortunately, it's not mashed potatoes. Can I bring something up that I think that there's a struggle in most people's relationships and there's a commonality to this? Having gay friends is tough.
3: Why?
2: Because gay friends are very giving. They are very, they are very talented and they do things over the top. Mm-hmm. And unfortunately, the heterosexuals don't necessarily do a very good job of that. I just want you to know.
5: Oh, Jesus Christ.
2: And so there becomes a little bit of a problem with this. Like, it does. It's anxiety filled if you have, you know, friends that are gay.
3: Even Justin is so good about dropping off. Like, he does homemade candies and homemade like pastries and breads, and he'll be like, "Are you home? Knock knock, I'm coming by to drop off some stuff." Wow. And how many times do I even invite you in? Sometimes I'm like, "Oh my god, the house is a mess. The dogs are all over. The kids are all over." So I just talk to him on my front porch.
8: Yep,
2: that is so funny.
6: Get in.
2: I never think, by the way, if I'm having a party, of flowers. But gay men and gay women think of flowers.
3: Perfection. Like how they're going to do. Like flowers, actual arrangements, nice. And candles. Yeah. And
6: flowers do add tone. Something different to the house.
2: Mm. Yeah. Mm-hmm. You need to have a party and show us.
6: Nah, I don't. Anna might come over tomorrow, though, before our event.
2: Oh, really?
4: I'll bring flowers.
6: All right, for sure.
2: Just the two of you guys?
4: Can you just make sure that your girl cleans before I come over?
6: Only the two of us have the event.
2: You guys they're doing an event together tomorrow, Justin, to lend itself more to the fact that they're effing.
6: Well, we didn't book ourselves.
2: Where are you guys at tomorrow?
6: We're going to be at Greektown. Yeah, they're opening
4: Hollywood
6: up.
4: Hollywood Greektown Casino.
6: They're opening up, and we'll be out there having a good time.
2: And you're going to meet beforehand for what? To, like, prep your
4: to
2: night?
4: To carpool.
6: Yeah.
2: To carpool. Save gas. You live closer to Greektown than he does.
6: Saving gas.
2: Oh, my God. This is, by the way... I would like a War of the Roses to see where we'll send a dozen free roses here. Hold on a second, Justin. We got some listeners here that want to comment on Shannon being a bad friend to you and Matt. What's up, Andrea? How you doing?
9: Good. How are you?
2: Good. What's going on?
9: Good. I don't agree that it's a gay friend thing versus a heterosexual person thing. I think some people just love to serve and it's like their favorite thing to do. I love hosting people and having them over. Yeah. And they never think, oh, my friends suck because they don't do the same. Mm-hmm. Some just like to do it.
2: So you never judge them on the fact that they're mooching off of you.
9: No, because it's my favorite thing to do. Have people over, serve them food and drink, and I love to cook, and some people don't.
2: I'd be honest with you, though. I would bet, though, majority of people would have it in the back of their mind of, are they ever going to invite us out? You know what I mean?
3: We go out.
2: Yeah.
3: Like, we'll go out to dinner
2: lot. Who pays when you go out?
3: Oh, Justin, who pays? Do we split it? Or we go back and forth?
8: I think Wes usually kind of, you know, sneaks it.
2: Okay, because that's a good way to give back.
3: Which that makes me feel better. Yeah.
2: Like, that's a really good way to give back. What's going on, Carrie? How you doing?
10: Good morning. I'm doing great. I just wanted to say to Shannon, the easiest solution is just to have a pizza night and invite them over. Pizza's great for everyone. Easy peasy.
3: Like, you just heard what this man is making, lamb chops. And I'm going to be like, we're having Hungry Howies.
10: You're having a pizza night. Find a nice place with something different and, you know.
6: Just make sure you install the brick oven first before you have the pizza.
8: Shannon, that was one of our options tonight. We were going to make pizza because we have one of those uni ovens.
2: See? Of course.
3: See, I'm telling you. Pizza.
2: Wait, hey, by the way, Justin, Chelsea and I are great people to be friends with. I just want you to know that.
4: And they're free tonight.
2: And we might have some people over on Saturday night if you guys would like to join us.
3: Oh, come on.
2: Maybe cancel on your prior plans. What's up, Hannah?
11: Hi, good morning, everyone.
6: What up?
2: Good morning.
11: I wanted to call because I'm also the hosting friend, and when I host, like,
5: I've smoked a brisket before. I've made like a braised ragu. I like do focaccia. I make everything from scratch. And I do it for two reasons. One, because like I'm Latina, we spread love and community through food. And the second one, I love curating how I get my compliments. So it's like, I don't know, it's like a dopamine hit whenever someone says my food is so good. So that's why I do it. But I love sharing like the vibes and the community. I think it's awesome.
2: That is, honestly, that sounds wonderful. What are you doing tonight? Okay. We'll be right over. We'll be over at 7 o'clock. I like friends also that invite you over at an earlier hour. That's the other bad thing with having friends who are gay. They like to entertain at 8 o'clock at night. This man is in a coma at 8 o'clock at night. What time are they inviting you over at?
3: What time is it? Seven?
8: Seven, yeah, but no, we normally eat at like 8:39.
2: Oh, Christ. What are you, a Chaldean wedding? This is crazy. That's unbelievable. You know that she's not going to be able to digest that food the next day. It's going to be bad. She's going to go. You're going to go to bed with a full stomach.
3: That's okay.
6: You're going to be able to full stomach.
2: Avi, what's going on, Avi?
12: Hey, what's up?
2: Hi, buddy. Say hi to Justin, Shannon's friend Justin.
12: Hey Justin.
8: What's up?
12: So I'm literally always the one making plans for our group chat. Like, I'm the only one messaging in there like, hey, what are you guys doing this weekend? Let's do something. Let's do something for 4th of July. Always. Nobody ever messaged. And then when we plan, it's either it happens or it don't.
3: You have to do a little experiment and see, and just go silent and not plan anything for a couple of weeks.
6: Right. We all have our rules.
12: So for 4th of July, we had something planned. We were all going camping, and we had everything planned, had the budget, everything planned out, and then everybody went silent. So I was like, okay, I'll go silent. I went silent, and me and my family, we went out to do something ourselves.
2: Okay. You know what? That is, that's tough. In a couple's friendship like this, it seems like it's easier, but if you are the friend group and you have that, then it comes across like nobody's participating, so... Yeah. Yeah. Hey, Justin, real quick, and we'll let you go because I know that we've taken a ton of your time. If Shannon shows up with cotton candy grapes tonight, she got the idea from somebody else on the show, okay?
8: Yeah.
6: It'll be your appetizer. Great way to start the
8: meal. Or dessert.
6: Yeah, nothing says like lamb chops and cotton candy grapes.
2: Will you guys also take a picture of their staircase? Because I know we talked about Justin and Matt's staircase.
3: I will.
2: Take a picture
3: we'll
2: of all you guys.
3: We'll do a family photo on it, all four
2: yeah,
3: of us.
2: Yeah, please. All right?
8: We'll have dinner on the staircase.
2: And I would like a picture for the gram of your lamb chops, okay?
3: Deal.
2: We'll talk to you later. See you, Justin.
3: Bye, Justin.
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6: Another heat wave for West Michigan. That begins today with high temperatures in the low 90s. Plenty of sunshine and a chance of an isolated shower north of Highway 10 this morning. Overnight lows drop down to near 70, a bit warmer Tuesday. Tracking West Michigan's weather, I'm Storm Team 8 meteorologist Sarah Flynn.
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0: Welcome to the Mojo in the Morning Show. It is so nice to have you here with us today. Kev is out today. Kev's filming a movie, guys.
1: Whoa.
0: Yes.
1: He's a superstar.
0: We have to find out more about that when he gets back into the studio tomorrow, but he's got a little movie filming going on today, and we'll explain his absence when we, of course, do first time, long times, and we all botch it all up. So, but we'll try our best. I got a good show for you today. Second date updates coming up this morning. We have cash back, pay your bills. I saw this stupid TikTok that Bianca put together with us.
2: Wait, that was so good. That was so, so good.
0: Oh my God. I hate doing
1: that. You hate that.
0: I can't stand it. Well, we got that coming up today. 9:10, by the way. I saw it on the advertisements that were going on. So. We'll have that for you. We got Morgan Wallen tickets. We got Summer of Cars, Cash, and Gas all happening today. Recap from the weekend, too. It's Mojo in the Morning. So I did not sleep at home last night. I slept in another person's bed.
1: Whoa.
0: I've always wanted to say that and actually have it be kind of cool. Like I was actually doing something fun. But I had to do a sleep study last night. So, and shout out to Lori, my sleep study superstar that helped me through the night and probably heard bodily functions coming right out of my butthole. It was
2: do
0: funny.
2: Do they tell you if you do any of that stuff or no?
0: You know what's funny? I did not ask her because I did say to her in the beginning, I put the blame on you, Shannon. I said, I need to be out of here like as soon as I can get out of here or Shannon will be mad at me. So she kept saying to me, I'm not going to make Shannon mad at you. I'm not going to. Like she thinks you're like a total bitch.
2: Oh, that's great. Like, I'm really excited about that.
0: She's like, this Shannon is really tough. She comes across so sweet on the air. But so I said to her, I go, so anytime I can get out of here, I'll do it. I checked in last night at 8:30. So I to go there at 8:30. Mm-hmm. It was okay. In Brighton, Michigan, which, by the way, Tony lives right by Brighton. Our boss, Tony, lives in Milford. That's the longest commute I have ever seen to come to work. It took me an hour to get down here. Yeah, so it was wild. But so you go there, and they attach you. And I actually sent you guys a picture in our group text. They attach you to, like, a bunch of wires, and then they go, okay, now fall asleep. Or actually, they do like these little tests.
2: How?
0: Wiggle your toes. Do your, you know, whatever stuff.
2: Wait, you've got like a tube. How did you fall asleep?
1: Scary.
2: You've got tubes up your nose, on your head, taped to your face,
1: around
2: under your
1: chest.
2: Chin.
0: Yeah. You have.
2: How in the heck do you even sleep?
0: Well, not spectacularly. Because I had my Aura ring on, and my Aura ring showed that I had only a 56 score.
1: What's
0: which
1: your usual?
0: So my typical on a Sunday night is maybe a 65 or 70.
1: Oh, so you didn't lose that many points.
0: It was pretty bad.
2: What are they trying to determine here? Like, you know you have sleep apnea already, right?
0: So I took a home study, okay? So I did this thing at home, and it showed that I stopped breathing 16 times an hour. 16 times an hour, I'm... And it's not from Chelsea putting a pillow over my head, which one would think, but it's not. Chelsea says I don't snore, which is amazing.
2: Uh-huh.
0: But
2: you stop breathing.
0: But I stop breathing. That's and then my scary. Oxygen level, your normal oxygen level should be in the 90s. Mine's like in the low 80s. So, and it's funny because I see one of our good friends, John Jay. He wears one of these things and he looks honestly so good lately. Like I know he exercises a ton and stuff. But he looks good. He's like fit and stuff. And I asked him a question a while back. I said, tell me about that. He goes, changed my life.
2: Really?
0: So I got to ask our listeners this question. And I'm going to start off with this morning. If you sleep like spit, and you can say the word we can't, if you sleep like that, I want to hear from you. Because I don't believe that anybody sleeps good. Do you guys sleep good?
2: No. Especially lately, like I feel like I wake up so many times a night with rando anxiety. Mm. Which
1: really?
2: Is not good.
1: Like
2: yes,
1: thoughts?
2: My heart is racing. My brain is going 100 miles per hour. And I may fall back asleep. But if I do, I wake back up again probably an hour and a half later. And I do that all night long.
1: Wow.
0: Yeah, it is.
2: It's really bad. I actually just got some new meds and I'm really hoping that they'll start to kick in and help with it. Because I come in here and I feel like I'm a zombie.
1: Do you dream in your sleep?
2: Not very often.
1: Okay. I used to have really bad night terrors and sleep paralysis. So that's like when you see things, but you're awake and you can't move. And then I started smoking weed before I went to bed, and now I'm better.
0: Okay. But I've tried the weed. I've tried the meds. I've done all that stuff. And it just doesn't work. I think honestly, mine is I just don't go to bed early enough.
2: Yeah.
0: But I also I got the apnea thing. Can I tell you about dreaming? I dreamt like a maniac last night.
1: Really?
0: Even though I didn't have much sleep. She said that my REM was unbelievable and my deep sleep was good. But I ended up, I had like tons of dreams. I dreamed about all you guys.
2: Oh, God. Literally,
0: we were on a trip together. It was the craziest. And we were all hanging out, drinking, and we were late for our broadcast. And poor
2: Shannon
0: Lydia
2: was mad.
0: And no, it was Lydia. This one was Lydia. Lydia was really
1: I heard
0: upset.
1: If you dream, it means you sleep good. So
2: that makes sense. I don't dream.
0: So there were there were moments of greatness. The funny thing is that Lori, who's doing the thing, also has a cast of characters with her. Because I started hearing other voices, like a dude's voice coming on there, going, "Lori, his left, you know." I don't know. What do they call this? What is this on your head?
3: Lobe.
1: Temple?
0: Lobe. Less lobe. Yeah. Maybe it was like, left lobe. It just came off or whatever the deal is. And I'm going, oh my God. So there is not just you. There's others. And then when I left, I had to get goo out of my hair and all this stuff because they put the things in your hair. So I went and jumped in the shower that they had there, which looked like it had never been used because I think people just go home afterwards. Yeah. I think I'm the only idiot that says I'm going to work. And I walk out the door and I turn and there is a glass window that I didn't even notice when I checked in. And it's all these people, the sleep study experts.
2: They were just watching
0: Michigan
2: you.
0: Medicine. They're all there. And I'm going, son of a bitch. I would have had more anxiety knowing that many people were there.
2: For
0: I thought it was just Lori and I in the entire building at one
2: and
0: point.
2: And I am a really, really ugly sleeper. I either sleep with my mouth wide open or I have this like frowny thing that I do. I am I don't even like Wes watching me sleep, honestly. Like,
1: I know
2: it's bad.
1: He does that sometimes.
0: Was there a lot of anxiety when you guys first started dating to know that you were sleeping next to a man that you were trying to date?
2: You've seen me sleep on an airplane before.
0: Oh,
2: and
0: yeah.
2: Mouth
0: wide open.
2: It is. And I had to just tell him, like, look, I am not a cute sleeper whatsoever. So, but yeah, like you try to wait till like they fall asleep so then you can fall asleep.
0: Yeah.
2: And they don't see you, but.
0: Yeah, that's crazy. Yeah.
1: Sometimes they're the ugly sleeper. I remember some guys I've been with. I'm like, ugh.
0: Oh, really?
2: He sleeps like a dead person, like this with his arms crossed.
0: I'll see that.
2: Perfectly straight.
0: See, she asked me that question. She goes, will you just sleep on your back and stay there the whole time? I'm like,
2: no. I cannot sleep on my back.
0: I am side to side. What's up, Katie? How you doing?
4: Hi. Sorry. It's Jamie.
0: Jamie. I apologize. Jamie, what's going on? How you doing?
4: No problem. Hi. Good morning, guys.
2: Good morning.
4: I am the worst sleeper in the world.
0: Really? So
4: I have.
0: Can you not stay asleep or not get asleep?
4: That's the problem. I can usually fall asleep okay, but then I, after like 2 hours, I'm tossing and turning all night.
0: Yeah, that's horrible. So are you really tired this morning?
4: Usually I'm fine. It's kind of crazy. I work early all the time. I actually started at 4 this morning.
0: Oh, wow.
4: I don't know. I usually am fine, but like by 1 o'clock, even if I don't have to wake up till 2 or 3, I'm like,
0: I
4: might as well just get up because I'm just tossing.
0: Man, I am like total siesta in the middle of the afternoon guy. Like I have to keep myself from doing that or I won't sleep at night.
2: Yeah.
0: But it's the same situation. You know, I don't have it quite where I fall asleep in intersections. You know, when I'm driving, but I have it if I'm sitting in a waiting room of a doctor's office or if I'm somewhere where it's like relaxing, man, I am zonked.
4: If I sit down after work, I am out.
0: Oh yeah, absolutely. Well, get some rest. I appreciate you. I'll let you know how this thing goes.
4: Okay. Awesome. Love you guys.
0: Love you too.
5: Hold
0: on a second. Rick, what's up, Rick?
6: Good morning, Mojo and crew. How you doing?
2: Good morning. Hey,
0: we're doing good, man. How are you?
6: I'm doing very good, thank you. I've been through the sleep study a few times. I've actually stopped breathing 48 times an hour.
0: Oh, my God. You got me.
2: You're basically dead.
0: Yeah. Are you okay?
6: Well, that's what I'm saying. Oh, yeah. I mean, so I sleep with the machine every night. Go on vacation, take the machine.
0: Oh, God.
6: If you don't use the machine right now, you will get the best sleep of your life.
0: Okay.
6: 4 hours, 6 hours.
0: It's gonna be me.
6: I mean, it's the greatest thing since
0: bread. We're gonna go to the iHeart. The greatest thing since what? Sliced bread, you said?
6: Sliced bread.
0: There you go.
6: Exactly.
0: I'm gluten, so I can't have bread. But real quick, I'm gonna be carrying my apnea machine with me. I am so old now.
2: Remember the year I carried my breast pump with me?
0: Oh, that is true. There I am. Hey guys, what's going on here? So Rick, it works, huh?
6: Oh, it's amazing. I'm 60 years old, so I'm much older than you are.
0: Oh.
6: And the thing is that, I mean, if I fall asleep without it,
0: yeah,
6: my next day is absolutely terrible.
0: Okay. Well, I'm going to need your help. I'm going to need some advice. When I finally get this thing, I'm going to need advice on how the hell to do this thing. And they were trying out different masks and stuff with me, which was kind of weird. And I'm like, which one of these masks is going to look the best so that my wife still wants to F me? What's going on, Toya? How you doing?
3: I'm all right. How are you?
0: Toya, I'm not going to lie to you.
3: Good morning, everyone.
0: I got energy now, but in an hour, check back with me. What's going on?
3: Oh, man. So I just wanted to comment about the sleeping. So I sleep like a bump on a log. No problem.
0: Oh.
3: But my ex, like, he rattles the windows, the paint's coming off. Like, it's just so loud. And not only that, he stopped breathing for long periods of time. Like, I would have to nudge him, shake him, like, just to be sure.
0: Wow, so you would be worried about him that he stopped breathing, thinking he was dead.
3: Yeah, because for one, he's so loud that I can't sleep, so I'm up anyway, and then I notice all these pauses in his breathing. Like, it's really scary.
0: Wow. It's wild. That's nice to know, because he's your ex, because you would think that you want him to be dead, right?
3: I mean, you know what? Sometimes I'd be like, I hope no one's there to shake you.
0: You have a great day, Toya. I love you.
3: As well.
0: All right. Take care of yourself. I want to know, I have to see, and I don't know if Lori said that she listens to the show, so she's on her way back home probably at an hour like now.
2: Yeah.
0: If I do ever see her again, I want to ask her if I did make any noises.
2: Yeah.
0: Like, I wonder if there were any kind of, like
2: how much farting was happening. Mm-hmm.
0: I tried to be really good yesterday. Like, I didn't eat much at all. I didn't drink much because I didn't want to get up and pee.
1: Yeah.
0: Because I pee a lot in the middle of the night. Like,
2: I never, ever, ever wake up and pee in the middle of the night.
1: Jealous.
0: Oh, good for
1: you. Are you hydrated?
2: Probably not.
0: No, but you know what it is? It means you're getting sleep. Because I think the only reason you pee, like, I used to get great sleep when I was a kid, and I wet the bed until I was like maybe 14.
1: Mm.
0: And they said it was because of how deep my sleep was. The problem is now the opposite. I don't get deep enough sleep so that I don't think about it.
2: Yeah.
1: Oh.
0: All right. It's Mojo in the Morning Show. Look at that mask, by the way. I think that, what do you think, Bianca? Huh? Sexy?
5: Can we post it?
0: Can you?
2: Yes.
0: Can you Photoshop me, though, and make it look like there's an elephant trunks? Two different Photoshops.
5: Let's do it.
0: Different. Or can you put like a supermodel in bed next to me?
5: Oh, yeah. Like a,
0: I don't know. Give me somebody hot.
5: Was it like a Gigi Hadid?
0: Yeah. I'll take Gigi right there on the tip of my pillow.
5: Can we make you shirtless?
7: It's Mojo Mornings back in the day.
8: Let's go.
7: Back in the day. What year did this stuff happen?
0: You can do whatever you want. Actually, I shouldn't say that. Melanie Martinez tickets. Melanie Martinez is going to be Saturday at Little Caesars Arena. We got tickets right now. This was the year that Ginger Spice left the Spice Girls.
9: The relationship between Melanie and I, she knows that. And I found it increasingly difficult. Amalgamation of that and being tired, I kind of threw in the towel. I said, okay, I give up.
0: The original Shrek came out.
10: Okay, I'll tell you. Do you know the Muffin Man?
11: The Muffin Man?
10: The Muffin Man.
11: Yes, I know the Muffin Man. Who lives on Drury Lane?
10: Well, she's married to the Muffin Man.
11: The Muffin Man?
12: The Muffin Man!
0: And he did three sold-out shows at Yankee Stadium this weekend with Eminem and Rihanna.

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3: We're tracking one accident on your West Michigan roadways, 131 southbound, just after 14 Mile Road. That's exit 102. And a couple of construction updates. The on-ramp from Cherry Street to southbound 131 will close at 7 o'clock this morning. And the Market Avenue ramp to northbound 131 will be closed. Expect those to be closed through early August. That's a look at your traffic.
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5: Another heat wave for West Michigan. That begins today with high temperatures in the low 90s. Plenty of sunshine and a chance of an isolated shower north of Highway 10 this morning. Overnight lows drop down to near 70, a bit warmer Tuesday. Tracking West Michigan's weather, I'm Storm Team 8 meteorologist Sarah Flynn.
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9: It'll be England taking on Lionel Messi and Argentina on Wednesday in the World Cup semifinals. 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
10: 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It's Jude Bellingham. It's England back in front.
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12: It's Mojo in the Mornings back in the day. Tell us when this stuff happened.
13: I was like, man, I can't believe how far back this was, but all the clues obviously are classic clues. This was the year that, which Spice Girl left the Spice Girls?
14: Ginger
13: Spice. She was out of there after having some issues.
15: The relationship between Melanie and I, she knows that. And I found it increasingly difficult. Amalgamation of that and being tired, I kind of threw in the towel. I said, okay, I give up.
13: The first Shrek movie came out in this year.
16: Who's hiding them?
17: Okay, I'll tell you. Do you know the Muffin Man?
13: And do you guys remember this song from Jay-Z? Great song, performing at Yankee Stadium this weekend. Shannon with more details on that coming up. And thank you to Crystal, Chris Carson from WJLB for all the great posts that we got from that. Alex, what year was that?
18: That was 01.
13: Yes. Yay! What gave it away?
18: It was Ginger Spice and Shrek. I was 6 years old.
14: Oh, wow.
13: Come on, wow. Six-year-old little Alex watching Shrek, going to see it at the movie, hopefully, right, with a big old thing of popcorn?
18: Yep.
13: I love it.
18: At a drive-in movie, I remember.
13: I love it. All right, so Alex, we're setting you up with Melanie Martinez tickets at Little Caesars Arena this Saturday night. Show sold out. You got tickets. Congratulations to you.
18: I appreciate it. Happy Monday, guys.
13: Happy Monday. Have a great week, man. It's going to be a hot one this week. We were just reporting in our local weather and traffic and stuff that tomorrow and Wednesday might be the two of the hottest days that we've had all year, even hotter than that week of 4th of July.
19: They said the real field for tomorrow might be 107.
13: Yeah, it's going to be wonderful.
19: Isn't that crazy?
14: Wonderful.
13: Imagine what the cattle's going to smell like in Eastern Market. Okay, get ready. We have Morgan Wallen tickets. I just hope that the weather's great for that, because that's going to be, you know, over 300,000+ people hanging out at Michigan Stadium two nights. 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If you yawn one more time.
19: I'm so sorry. Oh, my God.
13: I'm going to fall.
19: I need about 25 cups of coffee.
13: All right.
12: Mojo in the Mornings, Dirty on the 30.
13: I think Shannon needed a sleep study last night, not me.
19: Seriously.
13: What's going on in this Dirty?
19: So Prince Harry, along with Meghan Markle and their two kids.

0: Traffic Check.
1: We're tracking one accident on your West Michigan roadways, 131 southbound, just after 14 Mile Road. That's exit 102. And a couple of construction updates. The on-ramp from Cherry Street to southbound 131 will close at 7 o'clock this morning. And the Market Avenue ramp to northbound 131 will be closed. Expect those to be closed through early August. That's a look at your traffic.

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3: Another heat wave for West Michigan. That begins today with high temperatures in the low 90s. Plenty of sunshine and a chance of an isolated shower north of Highway 10 this morning. Overnight lows drop down to near 70, a bit warmer Tuesday. Tracking West Michigan's weather, I'm Storm Team 8 meteorologist Sarah Flynn.
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11: All right, coming back here next with the 5 at 6:55. We got another new champion. It was Crystal that won on Friday. Mm-hmm. Crystal, what's happening?
12: Hello.
11: Hello. Did you have a good weekend?
12: I did.
11: Did you keep your eyes on what was going on, like, in the world? Like, did you see any news or check out any Instagram posts? Yeah?
12: I did.
11: Okay. Well, coming up next here on the show, we got another challenger trying to unseat a one.

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2: We're live right there. You can see it. I can show us showing you. We're live right there on the thing. We have to mute for songs, by the way, just so people know that when we are playing like a song, we have to like put a mute on there. Or if it's TikTok, we're okay to go like with Throwback Throwdown. So sometimes people get all freaked out saying our system, you know, our sound is bad. Mm-hmm. Something's bad. Bianca's in trouble. Stuff like that.
3: I know you're watching the live right now just to keep tabs on me to make sure I'm doing my job right.
2: No, can I be honest? I'm watching because I'm wearing a hat today and I don't like wearing a hat.
3: Is the angle good today?
2: The angle is fine, but it's me with a hat. I wonder, can I pull this off?
3: No.
4: Oh, God, no.
3: I like this.
4: Flip it.
2: Can I do? I can't.
3: Gangsta Mojo.
2: I can't be that. I can't be, or how about?
4: You just never wear hats. So it's like nobody's used to seeing you in a baseball hat.
5: It looks like the guy from You. The scary guy.
2: Really?
5: That always wears a hat.
2: Okay, I like that better.
5: Yeah, you look like Joe.
2: I like that better than the guy from Up. The old man in the house with the balloons.
5: Definitely not that.
2: I think I look cool with the hat backwards. I see that.
4: It looks fine how you have it.
2: Zach said I look awesome.
3: Could I like the sideways hat the best.
2: Sideways hat?
5: No, Bianca.
2: All right, so I got the hatter. I did bring a change of clothes, and I actually thought I would like do like one of those, what do they call them? Hoe showers. You know what I'm talking about?
4: You just use your wipes? Sink?
2: Yeah, like I do a little hoe shower
5: really quick.
2: In Eastern Market.
4: You said you showered.
2: Well, I did shower. I did shower and I washed my hair, but I like want to like fully like make sure that.
4: See, I don't feel clean unless I go home and shower.
5: Mm-hmm, same.
2: I need to exfoliate. That's one of the things that I do every single day. I don't. But I hear people talk about stuff like that. But are there any other people listening this morning that are not showering? Like, who did not shower?
5: Probably
2: and
5: Kevin.
2: What's your reason why you didn't shower? No, Kevin's in a movie. He's got to eat. Kevin's not
5: he
2: here
5: rarely
2: with us.
5: Today.
4: He rarely showers.
2: But see, certain people look good. Women look good when they don't shower because they don't look like they didn't shower. Guys like me look greasy.
4: That's not true. I'm the same way. My hair, I have to wash my hair pretty much every day.
2: Oh, yeah. Well,
4: or else it gets so oily.
2: And I think they say it's bad.
4: It is.
2: Yeah. 844-MOJO LIVE, 844-665-6548. Where are our non-showers at today?
1: It's Mojo in the Mornings, 5 at 6:55.
6: 5 at 6:55, yo. 5 at 6:55, yo, now.
2: Crystal won on Friday, guys. She's back with us this morning. I got to get her. Yeah, cheers.
5: Woo, Crystal.
2: Yay,
5: Crystal.
2: There she is. Welcome back, Crystal. Are you ready to try to take another win here?
7: Yes, I am.
2: And where are you from again, Crystal?
7: Redford.
2: All right. Sure. Crystal from Redford. This morning, I want you to say hello to Eric from Marblehead, Ohio. Hi, Eric. How you doing?
8: Good. How about yourself?
2: Fantastic. Eric, it says here that you live in Marblehead, which is real close to Lake Erie. Do you get any fish flies?
8: Oh, yeah. Mayflies all day long.
2: Is that what they call them there in Ohio? Mayflies?
5: Yeah.
8: Yeah, they call them mayflies or June bugs.
2: The worst. I remember going to Cedar Point one time, riding a ride, and literally coming out, and they were in my beard.
5: Ew.
2: That's how bad it was.
8: Yeah, they're bad. Like I said, some of the roller coasters, man, you get a mouthful of them every time.
2: When's the last time you went to Cedar Point if you live that close? I'm sorry, I didn't hear you. Are you talking and it garbled up? Say that again.
8: I said we haven't been there in a couple years, but we're actually going tomorrow.
2: Oh, that's cool.
5: Oh,
2: that's a coincidence. All right, cool. All right, hold on one second here. I'm going to lock up Crystal in a soundproof area. Good luck to you, Crystal. You'll hear nothing, and then you'll talk to Lydia, okay?
7: Thank you.
2: All right, here we go. And I'll talk to Eric some more. 5 questions. Whoever gets the most right wins. Ty always goes to the champion. Eric, question number 1. Jay-Z performed for sold-out crowds at Yankee Stadium over the weekend, at one point bringing out the artist he does the song Empire State of Mind with. What's her name?
5: 3 seconds.
2: What did you say?
8: No, I have no idea.
2: Pass on that one?
5: Really?
2: Oh, yeah. Man.
8: Damn it, dude.
2: All right. Question number 2. Disney's live-action remake of Moana didn't fare so well at the box office. Shannon just reported that in the Dirty on 30. Which former professional wrestler plays the role of demigod Maui in the movie?
8: The Rock, Dwayne Johnson.
2: Question number three. Justin Bieber will be part of the halftime show for the World Cup. Which country is Justin Bieber from?
5: 30 seconds.
8: Canada.
2: Question number four. 71-year-old Senator Lindsey Graham died over the weekend suddenly. A question about another famous Lindsey. You probably thought I was going to ask you a question about Senator Graham. No. This is about another Lindsey. Which actress, first name Lindsey, starred in the movie Mean Girls?
8: Lohan.
2: I liked how Shannon did that question. That was a good question. And question number five, which World Cup semifinalist is home to the legendary stadium called Wembley?
8: England.
2: Let's bring the champ back from a soundproof area. I worried about him at first.
4: Pretty good, Eric. 4-5.
2: Wow. All right, 4-5.
4: Just that first one.
2: He's going to kick himself for missing that first one.
8: Yeah, don't got say one.
4: It. Okay.
2: Yeah. Here we go. Crystal, question number one. Jay-Z performed before sold-out crowds at Yankee Stadium over the weekend, at one point bringing out the artist who he does the song Empire State of Mind with. What's her name?
7: Alicia Keys.
2: Yes.
4: Here we go. 1-0.
2: Will that bite Eric in the butt? We're going to find out here. Question number two. Disney's live-action remake of Moana didn't do so great at the box office. Which former professional wrestler plays the role of demigod Maui in the movie?
7: The Rock.
2: Yes.
4: 2-1.
2: Question three. Justin Bieber is going to be part of a halftime show for the World Cup. Which country is Justin Bieber from?
7: Canada.
2: Yes.
4: 3-2.
2: She's got to miss these next two questions, Eric, to give you a shot. Question number four. 71-year-old Senator Lindsey Graham died over the weekend. A question about another famous Lindsey. Which actress, first name Lindsey, starred in the movie Mean Girls?
5: 3 seconds.
7: Lindsay Lohan.
2: Yes.
4: 4-3.
2: And a perfect score if you get this one right. In your second win in a row, you already got it. Which World Cup semifinalist is home to the legendary stadium, Wembley?
5: 3 seconds.
7: I don't think I know that one.
2: Oh, wow.
4: One. That's okay.
2: Wow. Oh, man. All right. Well, that just means now Eric's going to be more pissed that he missed the Alicia Keys answer. Tie score, right?
4: So yes, it's tie England, by the way. 4-4. She wins with a tie.
2: Tie goes to the champ. Congratulations to you. You won again.
7: Oh, my goodness.
2: And that means that you're back again tomorrow for another round, Crystal.
7: All right.
2: Eric.
8: That first question got me.
4: Yeah.
2: I know. You're going to be kicking yourself. Now we're going to play that song and you're going to be like forever going, damn it. hang on the phone for a second. We're going to set you up with a parting gift. We got, by the way, huge sponsors that sponsor this program. Thank you to our friends at Urban Air. Take your kids and have some fun. Urban Air, sponsor for the 5 at 6:55 this week. Hold on 1 second, guys.
1: It's Mojo in the Mornings, 5 at 6:55. WKQI Detroit. WSNX Muskegon, Grand Rapids. 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
2: What's going on, D'Angelo?
0: Mojo.
2: Yeah.
0: What's the word, man?
2: Nothing
0: it's
2: much.
0: It's called a hoe bath.
2: A hoe bath. That's what I was trying to figure out. Yeah.
4: What'd you call it?
2: I'm going to, I think I called it
0: a hoe shower
2: or something.
4: Oh, that's right.
2: I got a hoe bath, D'Angelo. I don't know. I can't go without showering and not looking pretty. You know what I mean?
0: I completely understand, brother. I take 2 or 3 a day in this summer heat.
3: Have you ever had to do a hoe bath, D'Angelo?
0: Yes, I have.
3: Okay.
0: Late night, I get to work early, you know what I'm saying? I got to get in there and get it together real quick.
2: Do hoes
0: I ain't able to make it to the house.
2: Do hoes get upset when you call it a hoe bath, or do they understand that that's pretty much what they're doing?
0: I think they understand that's where it comes from.
2: Okay. All right, buddy. You be good. Take care of yourself, D'Angelo. Thanks for the correction on the term. Hold on a second. Denise is with us right now. Denise, you didn't shower today?
6: No.
2: Uh oh.
4: How come? No. Just wanted some extra sleep?
6: Yeah, I like to shower on Tuesday and Thursday mornings because that means only 2 showers a week before work.
2: What are you trying to conserve water or what's going on?
6: No, I just came out of pause, you know, and pits, tits, and lady bits.
2: Okay.
4: So you only shower 2 days a week? That's it? Never any more than that?
6: Well, during the week, on the weekend, I shower whenever I want, but okay. I don't like to do it. If I do it, I try to do it at night because I don't like to get up and do it in the morning.
2: Yeah. Mm-hmm. What do you do that you're not sweating and smelling because you're only showering a couple days a week?
6: I'm a controller, so for a manufacturing company, so I sit at a desk.
2: Okay, so you're in air conditioning and stuff. Like if you were working out on the line, so
6: oh,
2: to speak.
6: Oh yeah, yeah,
2: right?
6: Yeah. No, I'd have to do something else. But you know, I sit in it. I literally, my office has two brick walls, and I sit in it. It's 5x8 or something, 5x9. It's oh, super goodness. Small.
2: Okay.
6: And so I'm just there by myself, and it's a stinky plant, you know. I mean, and menopause makes it so, you know, you're pretty much I turn into a prune, so you don't have a lot of those things that you have when you're young, you know.
2: Yeah.
6: And the acne and the oily skin and.
2: I got to be honest. I used to think that I wanted to be a woman. I used to say to myself, I want to be a woman. I wish I was a woman because if I was a woman, I'd just be home all day, just having fun, touching myself and stuff.
7: Because that's what we do.
2: Yes. I just thought, I know you don't do it, but I would if I was a woman. I would love my body more. But then when I hear about this menopause and perimenopause and all that stuff. I don't know, man.
4: Well, that's what I was going to say. Even if I don't do anything during the day, I have to shower in the morning because I sweat so bad when I sleep.
2: Oh,
7: me
2: yeah.
7: Too.
2: Yeah.
4: So bad. It's disgusting.
2: Temperature's tough. What's going on? How you doing, Sarah? Hi.
9: Good morning. I'm okay. How are you?
2: Good. I got a new phrase. The pits, tits, and what did she say it was?
7: Lady bits.
2: Yeah. What's happening?
9: That's crazy, man. But if anyway, a comment on hers. If you're going through menopause, you need to shower at least twice to three times a day because we sweat up a storm.
2: Oh, gee. Oh, yeah. Yeah. That's what Shannon just said.
4: I'm so confused by what she said.
2: We're calling her out.
9: Right.
2: Yeah. And
9: but I'm calling because I have a passenger that I've been friends with for 4 years now, and he don't understand. I won't date your behind because you tell me you do not shower.
2: Oh, God.
9: Have a good day, beautiful. Yes. Oh,
2: by the way, I love when Sarah calls us. Sarah is riding Uber right now, driving Uber. But I like when she calls us because 9 out of 10 times she'll say her comment and then she'll say goodbyes pleasantly to the people.
7: Communicating with her passengers.
9: Oh, of course.
2: Yeah. Oh, you have a great day, beautiful. Thank you.
9: I just dropped somebody off at Detroit Axle.
2: Okay.
9: So she just got out.
2: Oh, that was nice. How did she smell?
9: He's a nice guy.
2: She
9: smelled just fine. She was nice and clean.
2: Yeah.
9: And you know, another thing I wanted to let you guys know is as far as the Uber passenger, women, they can request women drivers.
4: Yes. Mm-hmm.
2: Okay. But let me ask you, let's go back to this guy. What does this guy smell like? Does he smell a little funky?
9: Hell yeah. You know what? He's an alcoholic. That's another reason he can't be my
2: friend.
9: I mean, he can't be my main. His coffee in the morning is a cup of Tito's, okay?
2: So there's more.
9: So imagine that reeking through his skin.
4: Yeah.
9: He's 67 years old.
2: Yeah.
9: He's a nice fella, but I can never date him. So he calls me his caregiver now.
2: Oh, God. Because you go and drive him to all of the stuff. It's good that he's not driving, though.
9: Yeah. Exactly, because he's an alcoholic. He has his own vehicle, but he'll call me like, I need to hire you for tomorrow, baby girl. Okay, I'll be there. No problem.
2: Oh, man.
9: You know, he even tries to brush up against me.
2: You be good,
9: and then hump on my leg like
2: you be good, baby. I'll see you later. I'm sorry.
4: Say bye, beautiful.
2: I'm sorry.
4: She always says bye, beautiful.
2: I'm saying goodbye to Zach, who walked into the studio for a second just to wave at me. I'm sorry. We'll see you later, baby.
9: Bye, Zach. Have a good day.
2: I love when Sarah does that. All right. What's going on? Alex, the truck driver, says he's not showering today in honor of me. Thank you, Alex. Hi. What's going on?
10: How's it going? So I get up at 3 a.m. and there's days where I don't get home till 8 or 9 at night. So if it's too late, I'm not going to shower. It's no point.
2: Yeah.
10: I'm going to get sweaty and dirty the next day.
2: But you're a truck driver. I am a reputable radio DJ. I don't know if you know that.
7: Reputable.
2: I talk to the masses. You are talking Breaker 19 to a guy on a CB.
10: Point there.
7: Where's the best place to shower as a trucker?
2: Yeah. Do you shower in one of those places, like the truck stops?
10: I do local. I drive a gravel train, so I'm home every night. But
2: Anna, have you ever wanted to go in?
10: I get that privilege.
7: Yeah, I'm always curious.
2: Be a lot lizard?
10: I've seen a couple of them, and I'm good.
2: Your predecessor was in love with the idea of being a lot lizard.
7: Oh, okay.
2: Yeah. You guys,
7: maybe
2: you do
7: I need
2: not,
7: to get hip.
2: You do not have that in common. That's good. All right.
1: Hey, just wanted to see how not answering my texts or calls is going. Second date update happens at 8:20 on Mojo in the Morning.
2: I've been waiting all morning to hear about Anna's day.
7: Oh my gosh.
2: With one Kevin Irwin.
7: Why?
4: Like, it was a work thing.
7: Yeah, it was so work.
2: It wasn't a work thing. Because think about this. When we on Friday morning, we're all hanging out here in the studio.
4: Yeah.
2: You didn't side-eye a little bit when you found out that Anna was going to go to Kev's house to pre-party before his gig, the gig?
4: Oh, I didn't hear that.
2: Oh, you didn't hear that on Friday?
4: Well, no.
2: My alarm button went off.
4: I thought he said something about having a drink before, but I didn't know it was at his house.
2: Yeah.
7: No. We had discussed possibly having a glass of wine prior to our event, but we didn't. So nothing happened. He had to take Josiah to get his hair cut. It was my sister's birthday. I met her for lunch. So we're good.
2: They already, I feel like, enough do the flirty thing with each other. And listeners think that they date because Bianca made that post. And I'm telling you, I think that we gotta have an unwritten rule, because the problem is it will ruin your guys' relationship if that should happen.
7: We've talked about this so many times, and I think we still feel the same way. It's not going to happen.
2: Here's the thing, though. I think Kevin thinks that. I don't think you do, though.
7: I don't think... You think I think it's going to happen?
2: I think that you have... I think you would like it to.
7: I think I'm in control. Like, Kevin would just hit to hit, and well, I'm the one saying no.
2: I agree with that. I agree 100%. You are definitely not going to just hit to hit. You right. want, I think you would want a relationship, but I want to make sure that, you know,
7: don't worry.
2: We're going to go on record here right now.
4: What happened? Okay. So you didn't go to his house before. What happened after?
7: Nothing. He had a 16th birthday party to go to, and I was sweaty after the event. So we're good, y'all.
2: He's a typical guy.
7: What do you mean by that?
2: Comes up with plans and never follows through. Oh, sounds like all the rest of these guys.
7: I know, right?
2: Second date update.
7: That's another reason why this could never happen.
2: What was it like, by the way? What's Greektown? For those that don't know, you guys were in Greektown.
7: Incredible. But I will say this. So it was like the opening of Monroe Street, which is the main street that goes through Greektown.
4: They made it look real cute.
7: Yeah. Looked fantastic. Uh-huh. However, I'm thinking the whole thing's reopening. It's just a very small portion of it. So like the back end of it by where Hollywood Casino Greektown is finished, but everything else is still under construction. So that's a little note. But when I was there, I had something interesting happen. I mistakenly walked into a singles mixer. So we were on Monroe Street and we had a tent set up, and then across the street was this cafe that I like to get coffee at. So I'm like, oh, let me just run across the street to grab a coffee. I go inside and almost immediately a guy comes up to me and he's like, three questions for you. What are you looking for in terms of a relationship? What's one red flag you would see in a guy, and what's a green flag of yours? I'm like, holy cow.
4: Like, what? Random.
7: What is going on? Why is this guy asking me all of these things? But I stop and I chat with him for a second. I'm like, hey, like, I'm just trying to get a coffee, but like this and this. He's like, okay, can I get your number? I was like, I'm going to get a coffee. No. Then I get up to the bar, and sure enough, two more guys are coming up to me. I feel like I'm on The Bachelorette. Like, one of them's like, can I pull you away? And I'm like, no one can pull me away. I'm working right now.
4: And you
7: now.
4: Don't realize that this is happening?
7: I have no idea that I'm in a singles mixer.
2: I would have been like, this is the greatest day of my life. I've got all these guys wanting to have relationships.
7: I was like, I mean, I kind of felt like that, but I said, yeah. I'm working right now. And they're like, oh, do you work here? I'm like, no, I'm working outside. They're like, why are you in here? I'm like,
4: there were no signs?
7: No. There was a small sign on the door. So finally a guy's like, do you know this is a singles mixer right now? You had to get approved to be in here. I'm like, no, I had no idea this is a singles mixer.
2: Somebody's got to explain to me a singles mixer. What do you got to do to get pre-approved? Do they have to do a background check or something?
7: I think they applied or something. But
2: really?
7: Then I finally get out of there after getting my coffee, and one of the guy comes outside, follows me outside. He's like, I believe this was fate. I was in here for a singles mixer. You were outside. This is meant to be. Let me take you out. I'm like, oh my gosh, I just want a coffee.
2: Do people find people at singles mixers?
4: I don't know, but Wes and I went out to dinner at the Royal Park Hotel a couple of months ago in Rochester, and there was a speed dating event going on.
2: Oh.
4: And I told Wes, I was like, I just want to go in and like witness this and see what questions people are asking. I mean, with like the little, I don't know what was on the table to kind of like speed you along, you know, but if it was like a bell or a phone, I don't know. But
2: you guys should have done it to see if you guys matched with each other and just been like, hey, we're not gonna F anybody else, but we're gonna do this thing and we're gonna just see
4: I feel like that stuff never goes well.
2: Honestly, that would have been like a great little science experiment to see which one, although I think Wes would probably get hit on more. I think the guy
4: thanks.
2: No offense to you, but Wes is like pretty. Like he's got like pretty eyes. You know what I mean? And stuff like, and
4: just gonna let him flip.
2: No. Let me explain more. Let me explain more. And women are, it's hard. Like
4: Wes
2: I see the
4: pretty.
2: Guys that are
4: You're
2: out there.
4: Not.
2: I see the guys that's out, the guys that are out there and there's not a lot of great guys out there. But that would be kind of fun. Chelsea and I one time joked about, we should go on cause we never got to do dating apps.
7: Yeah.
2: We should go on a dating app to see who would swipe us and who would be in our.
4: I don't think.
2: I told Chelsea.
7: It could get messy.
2: No. I told Chelsea, black women love me. They do.
7: Let's test it out.
2: I would have literally, I would probably honestly have more black women than Kevin.
7: I wonder why.
2: No offense
7: to
2: you, Kevin, but I would have more women that would be interested because they like big white dudes.
4: It would have actually been cute if the guy that chased you out was. Your type.
7: I know.
4: But that would have been a good story.
2: Could you imagine? That would have been like.
7: Sadly, he wasn't.
2: A made for TV movie right there. What's going on, Amanda?
11: Good morning. I was calling back about Kevin and Anna. So I thought you guys were kind of like being too hard on them. I was like, you know, whatever. Like they're just coworkers hanging out. Like you guys all hang out all the time. But then, Anna, when you said the words, we talked about having a glass of wine, like specifically saying a glass of wine to me sounds more romantic than just saying like, oh, we were having drinks.
7: No,
2: exactly. Like a glass
4: That's Kev's drink of choice.
2: You are absolutely 1,000% right. The idea of we're going to have a glass of wine together. Co-workers don't do that. They don't do that. Let's get coffee.
7: So that's why I was
11: isn't wine, what's it called? Is it like an aphrodisiac or whatever, where it's like the foods that make you like, you know, feeling a little spicy? Yeah.
2: Listen, you know what wine leads to, right?
4: Sleep.
2: Well, not necessarily. What's up, Aaron? How you doing?
12: Mojo, did you just call Shannon ugly?
2: I called.
4: That's okay.
2: I called Wes a beautiful man, and I meant to say, if you listen closely, I eventually did. I meant to say there are not a lot of beautiful guys out there, Aaron.
4: I'm glad you caught that too, Aaron.
2: Thank you, Aaron. Take care.
12: You're welcome.
2: Bye.
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13: This is Mojo in the Morning.
2: Wow, you thought you were sick over the weekend?
4: Oh my God, not just sick. I thought I had that cyclosporiasis. What is that
7: I'm
4: thing
7: so
4: called?
7: I'm so freaked out over that.
4: That explosive diarrhea parasite. I was terrified. I feel like I told you and maybe
7: you
4: Kev,
7: did.
4: I was like, I do not feel that great during the show. Like my stomach was upset. I just wasn't feeling well at all. And I was kind of like in and out of the bathroom all day. I cannot believe I'm going to admit this on the show, but Wes and I on Friday night were in the living room on the couch watching TV, and I got up to go in the kitchen and grab some water, and I was kind of hungry, and all of a sudden, it was out. Like,
2: what
4: it
2: was out?
4: Came...
2: like, oh, like you...
4: poop! It came out of me. I was not prepared.
2: Where were you?
4: In my kitchen.
2: Oh.
4: I'm talking, like, it was like... Bam!
7: Explosive.
4: And I was wearing underwear and sweatpants. So I like ran to the bathroom as fast as I could. I was horrified.
2: Oh, man.
4: Took off all my clothes, threw them in the washing machine, ran upstairs to get in the shower because that's how bad it was. And I'm thinking, I cannot admit this to Wes that this just happened to me. And the whole time I'm thinking, oh, my God, we were just talking about this on the show. Mm-hmm. I got that. freaking parasite that everybody's getting.
2: Wow. Yeah.
4: And went back downstairs and Wes was like, where the heck did you go? And I said, oh, I just wanted to get ahead of laundry for the weekend. So I threw in a load of laundry. He knew damn well
3: He's
4: I was
3: so
4: lying.
3: Intuitive.
4: I was so sick. But then I woke up on Saturday and I felt fine.
2: Wow. But,
4: I mean, that was...
14: Poop pants.
3: Did you feel fine after it too? Or did more happen?
4: I still felt a little funky.
3: Oh.
4: And that had kind of been my whole day, but not like that.
3: Yeah.
4: I mean, that like almost took me down.
2: Can we, by the way, just take this in for a second here right now? Please, let's take this in. Shannon just admitted live on the radio that she crapped her pants.
4: I did.
3: She did.
2: How amazing. This is a monumental. Save this one for
4: me. Thank God it was
2: best
4: the only
2: of
4: time.
2: The year.
4: Yeah. I was so embarrassed.
2: By the way, I haven't done that for a while, but usually it's in my car on my way to try to get to a bathroom, not in my house, like in my
3: house
2: kitchen.
3: House is probably best case scenario.
4: I didn't even feel the urge to go to the bathroom. That's the crazy part. And that's why I got so scared. I'm like, I have this thing that's going to take over. But
2: can I tell you that I have not eaten a vegetable or a fruit is not a joke, in at least 2.5 weeks. Because of this whole parasite thing and what is it again?
4: Cyclosporiasis or something. I don't even know.
3: The idea of a parasite.
15: This morning, some restaurants are changing their menus as a parasitic intestinal infection linked to produce spreads to more of the country. The CDC is tracking cases of cyclosporiasis across.
2: All right, there it is. Cyclosporiasis. I want to make sure.
4: I know a few people who have it.
2: Yeah.
4: And they said that it's absolutely terrible.
2: And it.
4: Like it's
2: with you for a while, right?
4: It could be weeks. You are supposed to call your doctor and get on like an antibiotic as soon as you think you may have it.
3: One of my friends was hospitalized because she had so much fluid loss.
2: Ooh,
3: mm-hmm.
2: My God.
4: Fluid. It's gross.
2: Hold on. Kenyatta had it. Kenyatta, you had the whatever the heck it is?
16: You mean have.
2: You
3: no.
2: Oh,
4: it doesn't go away that quickly.
2: Wait a second.
16: No, it doesn't. Just caught me, so I'm at home right now.
4: So you're not even at work.
16: I tried. It happened like last Sunday night, and I went to work on Monday.
4: Uh-huh.
16: And I told my team lead, like, look, I'm having some issues. And that's when I found out about it, and that was the day that you guys talked about it.
4: Yeah.
16: The next day is when I went to the doctor and they ran tests and I got the results on this past Friday. It took that long for them to grow the cultures to find out that it was positive.
2: When you do the test, do you have to give them a sample?
16: Yes. Yeah.
2: Oh. So you had to go in.
16: They gave me like 4 or 5 different tubes to try different things.
4: Oh,
16: they,
4: my
16: that
4: God.
16: That I had to put it
4: no.
16: in.
4: Are they, just tell me I yes. have
2: are
4: it.
2: They big tubes or are they small tubes? Because I'd be like.
16: No, it's just. No, you just, they just give you the bucket to put it in and you use a little stick to put it over in there. But I didn't even need the stick because when they say it, explosive.
2: Oh.
3: Like what Shannon
16: have
3: was
16: you
3: describing.
16: Guys had a have you guys had a colonoscopy before?
2: Yes, no. I have.
16: Don't you know how when you do the prep and you go to the bathroom?
2: Yeah.
16: That's how it is.
2: Kenyatta.
16: It's nothing but water.
2: I got to know from you, and this is big, because I'm not going to eat another veggie in my life. What did you eat that got you?
16: Let me tell you something. Last Monday, because I worked 12 hours, I had took a bunch of fruit. I had raspberries.
4: That's it. Right there.
16: I don't even buy raspberries. Why did I even have raspberries? I had salad. We went to Taco Bell, so it had lettuce on the taco.
4: Oh, you had triple whammy.
16: Yes. So this was all before I even knew about it. So that was the week before.
2: Do you know what they're saying?
16: So they called me. The health department called me on Saturday.
2: Do you know what they're now saying? They're saying that they don't necessarily know if it's from the vegetables or if it's our water. It could be our water system.
3: No.
2: That's crazy.
16: So, but they also said the Taco Bell that I went to has been flagged. So it must have been a few people that went to that particular Taco Bell. So I know some restaurants have gotten rid of their lettuce.
3: They should make this public knowledge. Like, I don't want to go to that Taco Bell.
2: That's crazy.
16: So it may not even just be that Taco Bell because they all get their stuff from the same supplier. It's just probably the people that they talk to in my area because I'm in Oakland County.
4: Right.
2: Kenyatta. I just want you to stay home and just sit there on the toilet and call and check in with us every time this happens.
4: Do you feel skinnier, though?
16: I lost 7 pounds. So far, which is a good thing.
2: Yes.
16: I have lost 7 pounds. I just weighed myself again last night. So I'm down 7 pounds since last Monday. Geez.
2: I'm going now. I'm going to go eat raspberries.
16: I said, wait a minute. I got a few more pounds. Let's hold up. I just started antibiotics. Yeah. I just started my antibiotics yesterday.
2: I'd wait on the antibiotic. Oh, I would hold on.
4: I hope you feel better.
2: Oh, we love you, Kenyatta. What's going on? Hi, Christy.
17: Hi.
2: Hey.
17: So, Shannon, the same thing happened to me. I was sleeping and woke up and was like, oh, no. No, no, no.
3: No.
17: I penguin walked to the bathroom. And literally all day. At one point, I was in the kitchen and I sneezed and I was like, oh, God. Oh, no.
4: I was like, I was in shock. Like, what just happened?
7: So, did yours go away or do you still have it?
17: It was like maybe 8 hours, and then I felt crappy, but like, no more crap.
2: Oh, my God. That's horrible. Megan, what's up, Megan? It's Mojo and Shannon and Anna, and we've got Lydia, Bianca, Zach. Kev's off today. What's going on?
18: Good morning, everyone.
4: Good morning.
2: What's happening?
18: Shannon, you are not alone. I am newly in my first trimester of pregnancy, and I am trying to grow a baby, trying to be healthy, but that morning sickness is kicking in, so I thought it was just that. Thursday afternoon hit, and I was like, oh, God. Same thing as the last caller, penguin walked to the bathroom. It was all Thursday night, all Friday, all Saturday, and Sunday I woke up, and I was like, I think I have to take myself to the hospital. I don't know what's happening right now. It was so bad. Thankfully, it did the Brat diet, and I'm feeling a lot better.
4: Good. You don't have the actual parasite.
18: No, I thought I did, though. I was like, oh, my God, what would the odds be?
4: And yeah.
18: Restaurant, so I started panicking and I was like, I'm never going there again.
4: Yeah, well, I'm not going to say the name of the restaurant, but I posted something about a place that I had food from over the past couple of days, and I got a ton of DMs of people saying they got it from there.
7: Oh, I know.
4: Pooped my pants.
2: Mm-hmm. Yeah, oh my God. All right, well, if at any point during the show
4: everybody.
2: She runs out of the studio, then you're not getting tested because you're
4: totally
2: good. You're good.
4: Fine.
2: Okay. There she goes. Shannon's on her way. By the way, how many stalls do you have in the girls?
4: Two.
2: We only got one. So if any of us get cycle splackus, whatever it's called, you know, we're screwed.
1: 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SNX Traffic Check.
19: We've got an accident on 196 eastbound just after 28th Street. A crash 131 southbound just after 14 Mile. That's exit 102. And in Comstock Park, a crash Alpine Avenue at Hensie Drive. That's a look at your traffic.
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20: 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A couple of other contests. Morgan Wallen is going to be here a week from this weekend. So actually this, a week, Friday and Saturday. We got tickets for Morgan Wallen at 9:30. And before that, we're going to pay your bills. 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
20: All right, Shannon, with what is trending in the Dirty on the 30. Shannon, what's happening?
22: So last night, Jay-Z's final concert of his three-night 30th anniversary sold-out series, by the way, at Yankee Stadium, was delayed by more than 4 hours. Could you imagine? The show didn't start until well after midnight because large groups of fans without tickets had stormed the gates and breached security, prompting event organizers to lock down the venue to prevent people from being trampled. That's how bad it was. So a joint statement from the New York Yankees, Roc Nation, and Live Nation confirmed that hundreds of individuals without tickets forced their way through the checkpoints, and that's what the issue was here. And Jay-Z did address the situation once he got on stage, and he said at one point there were like 10,000 people stuck outside. He refused to take the stage until everybody who had a ticket safely got into the building. The concert ended just before 3 o'clock this morning. Wow. So it just ended a couple of hours ago. But he had a lot of special guests for these shows. Everybody from Alicia Keys. Beyonce was there. Blue Ivy, I saw playing the piano. Eminem showed up for night two. Never been afraid to talk about
20: anything. Look at that, huh?
22: Teyana Taylor, and last night Rihanna and Usher joined him on stage. So it was. Yeah.
20: Big week in New York because he did 3 shows, sold out Yankee Stadium, and then Madison Square Garden had, not that, you guys would care. I would care. I'd go Bon Jovi.
23: Oh, really?
20: Back, because he had throat issues. So, yeah. You're to blame, baby. You, you give love a bad. He had, throat issues, and he had, or voice issues, and I guess everybody said he sounded great.
22: Really?
23: Good for him.
22: Senator Lindsey Graham passed away on Saturday night after a very brief, very unexpected illness. The South Carolina senator just turned 71 years old 2 days earlier, had recently returned from Ukraine where he toured a drone factory and met with President Zelensky, gave this speech like hours before he died.
24: I've never been more optimistic than I am today that we have the formula to end this war.
22: They said he had cardiovascular disease and...
20: Well,
22: something ruptured. There's a lot of controversy.
20: I used to never be a conspiracy theorist.
22: Excuse me.
20: I used to think that Slim was crazy with his theories. I used to think my wife was crazy with some of her theories. But he comes back from Russia or from Ukraine and says he's going to stop Russia from doing this thing. He's going to

0: All right. Well, listen, when we get that video, we'll post it, okay?
1: Awesome.
0: All right. We love you. Congratulations. We'll see you at Gordon Chevrolet for the finale of Mojo Summer of Cars, Cash, and Gas in August.
1: Awesome. I love you guys, too.
0: Oh, we love you, too.
2: We love you, too.
0: Hang on 1 second. All right, it's Mojo in the morning. You know what was unbelievable this weekend? And it was Friday night. I don't know if people noticed this or if it happened where you were, but where I was, the sunset was the most gorgeous sunset that I've ever seen.
3: Like, it was.
0: When did you see it?
3: I saw it on Friday. It was a good one.
0: Where were you on Friday?
3: I was at a gender reveal party in the burbs, but okay. When I was driving home, I saw the sun setting and it was so pretty.
0: The sunset was like, it was like an orangish, like look and see it, the sky.
4: I took some pictures too.
0: So I took pictures of, there's a picture of me with the parking guy, that writes tickets in Birmingham. I met him this weekend. I think his name is it Kevin or something like that? I met him this weekend. He was actually a very nice guy. Big listener of the show. No, but this is a picture. So I actually posted it on my own Instagram and Facebook, my real name and stuff, my biological name. And, I posted it that night and I posted it with the caption, some like beautiful sunset or Michigan's beautiful or some stuff like this. 5 seconds later, I get roasted by my wife.
3: Roasted how?
0: Roasted in a way that she was like, you do this to me all the time.
3: Oh.
0: You post pictures of me that you don't like or that she doesn't like.
3: She was mad.
4: Wait,
0: and
4: I don't ask her for beautiful.
0: I don't ask her for permission. Listen, every picture I post of her is beautiful.
3: That one was
0: really
3: good.
0: She hates the pictures. And so she's getting on me. And honestly, Bianca, I would say that we could post it on this social, but if I post it twice, I'll be in trouble. So don't do it. But it got to a point. And Lydia, if you can you try her? But it got to a point where I'm like, hold on a second. Let's look at the comments, okay? You want to hear the comments?
3: Yes.
0: Let me tell you the comments.
3: I almost commented.
4: Wait, she commented.
0: Yeah. She commented on my thing. She commented, I look like a man. I said, wait a second. That's such BS.
4: Are you crazy, Chels? So that is a gorgeous photo, for real.
0: Look at these comments, okay? This is Joseph Carballo, my son, Joe, the Joe Show. Beautiful. Grace, who is her best friend in the world, like her sister, her daughter, basically. Like, it's Chelsea never had a sister, but if she had a sister, it would be Tanya. This is her daughter. You are so beautiful with a billion hearts. John Tallinger, JT, beautiful night, beautiful wife with the hands up. Courtney, beautiful friend. Karenna Clem, beautiful lady with a heart. Angel Tedesco, gorgeous with the blue heart, which I don't know. What are blue hearts and red heart? I don't know the colors of hearts. Tim Brundage, you're beautiful. Look at all these people. Jessica Christie from Culture Creative Brands. Such a lucky man. Exactly. Dr. Jamie Reynolds. Oh, no. He writes, amazing sunset tonight.
4: You didn't write she looks beautiful in the photo, but also it's like pure joy on her face. She looks radiant and happy. However, I love this photo, but I also understand, like, when somebody posts a photo of you that you absolutely would never have posted yourself, you're like, what the heck? I had to be in Wes for a second because he kept posting photos of me just making weird faces with my eyes closed. All photos he looked great in. But I looked like an ogre.
3: Sounds like us with Bianca every day. We're like,
4: oh, I give up on that. Yeah. I've given up.
0: Bianca, by the way, if there is a bad angle, she'll find that angle.
5: And I only post the ones where I think I look good in.
0: That's true. That is true, by the way. My wife is on the phone right now with us. Chelsea, how are you?
6: Okay. Number one, the turquoise heart that people post for me. That is for ovarian cancer, just so you know that.
0: Okay.
6: That's a color of, teal turquoise is for ovarian cancer. Okay. That's why Angel does that.
0: Okay.
6: Number two.

0: too, it was the worst photo. And you showed it to me, and I said, please don't post that.
1: Oh.
0: And you said, no, I'm going to post it. You were so adamant, and I was pissed. And that's okay. By the way, I can think of the horrific, which it is, photo of myself. And if I look like that, I'm going to go see a plastic surgeon because that is just awful.
2: Why would you say
0: and
2: that?
0: Because it is.
2: No.
0: Please do not post it on Mojo. I'm begging you. If you post it on Mojo in the morning.
2: No. I already said Bianca, she will divorce me. I'm telling you. If you post that picture.
3: Okay. But Chels added a detail to the story that you did not have.
1: Correct.
3: And that was, you said you were going to post it. She asked you not to, and you still posted it.
2: I did. That's not necessarily
0: okay. I'm
2: going to
0: start a collection of photos of you. Like, it looks, when you're sitting on the couch, it looks like you're wearing a belly shirt and your mouth is open and you're spooping. And I am actually going to send them to Bianca, and they're going to be posted. Like, when I wake up next to you in the morning and your glasses are crooked and your mouth is open catching flies, those are getting posted.
2: I think that you have to understand, first off, you have to have more self-love, Chelsea. You're such a you're such a confident, wonderful person.
0: I do have self-love, and when I get a good photo, don't make any kind of mistakes. That becomes my profile picture, like, it gets made into a video. It gets its little usage, but that one was horrible.
2: Yes,
0: my dirty hair that had been slicked back for 2 days straight with a wax stick, part of it sticking out on the side.
2: Come on.
0: I looked like an animal the way I was smiling, and you are just like going at it, ready to post.
2: I thought it was beautiful, and the sunset was beautiful too. Not as beautiful though as you.
0: The sunset was stunning.
2: Hold on, TC is on with us right now. What's up, TC?
4: Good day, everybody. Long time.
2: What's happening, TC? What's going on? You say hi to my wife, Chelsea. So TC, meet Chelsea.
4: Hi, lovely wife, Chelsea, and
0: hello.
4: God is going to be good to you for putting up with Mojo for all these years.
0: For sure.
4: Okay, but Mojo, she told you not to post the picture, and you did it anyway.
2: I think her story is a little suspect.
0: No.
2: I do.
3: I'm so fascinated.
4: She's adamant. I'm Team Chelsea right now. She told you not to.
0: Thank you, TC. I said it's a horrible photo.
4: Listen.
0: Please don't post it.
4: No,
0: he never listened.
4: You didn't listen. Mm-hmm.
2: No, there's.
4: You did not have your active listening ears on. And your man Provado did it anyway. And she said, no, I'm going to tell you, you were wrong. So you were wrong, Mojo.
2: But here's the thing, and I want people to understand this. It wasn't like I posted it because I looked good in the picture. I posted it because Chelsea looked good and the sunset was beautiful.
0: I don't.
1: And you tagged her.
4: You're still justifying.
2: No, because she always does this.
4: Your wife asked you not to do. She asked you not to do it, and you still did it. That's the part you're missing.
2: Let me explain. The problem with Chelsea, though, is if it were up to her,
4: I would get no
2: pictures to post. I would literally.
4: That's her prerogative, Mojo. That's her prerogative.
2: You know what? It's my prerogative too. If I was out in a public space and I didn't know who Chelsea was, and I posted the picture, she could not tell me to take it down.
4: You're not in a public space. That's your wife, your lovely, beautiful wife.
2: Yeah.
4: Who has put up with you for over 30 years. Give her a break.
0: You see when we're in argument.
2: I'm going to ask.
4: If she don't want to follow.
2: I'm going to ask.
4: Then you can't quit.
2: I'm going to ask legal people. I'm going to ask Keith Kaufman today. I'm going to call Keith Kaufman. And
4: You can't do that. This is the same legal system that oppressed women. You can't ask that. Your wife
1: rules. Go crazy, TC.
2: All right.
4: Listen, girl power.
2: All right, take care of yourself, TC.
1: I love you too.
2: All right, Chelsea. Well, I told Bianca, and I just want you to know, I went on record and told Bianca, do not post it. So, Bianca, do not post it.
1: I'm going to post the clip of the lady yelling at you.
2: No, you can post that, but... and then find
0: but
2: a really
0: not the photo, Bianca.
2: Chelsea, send her a good photo to post of you if you want. What's going on, Lisa?
5: No.
2: Lisa, hi.
5: So, I was... I was just saying that you can use the eraser in the cleanup and remove whatever you want out of the photo, so she'll be happy.
2: Okay, Charles, I'll do that.
6: My whole face. I want my whole face.
3: Chelsea!
6: In the photo.
5: All you do is just rub your finger and it'll erase it.
6: You can erase my face. It's a horrible angle. I'm sure every woman understands. They look at a photo of themselves and they think, if I look like that, God help me.
5: I totally agree with you.
6: You still posted it, but it's okay. It's okay.
3: Revenge is
6: amazing.
2: She did, by the way, she was two drinks in, I think, at that moment, though, weren't you? At that time?
6: And so were you.
2: That's true.
6: That's when you get a little...
2: Yeah, I get posty. You know. I get posty when I'm drinking. What's going on, Alex? How you doing?
7: Hey, what's up, Mojo? Hey, what's up, Chelsea? To me, it sounds like a am I the a-hole segment.
3: Oh, my God.
2: Come on.
1: That would have been so good.
7: What do you think?
3: What's your answer? Is he an a-hole?
7: If the wife said, you know what they say, happy wife, happy life.
2: There you go. See ya, Alex. What's up, Sean? Hi.
8: Hey, Mojo. Why don't you use ChatGPT and post the picture on there and just ask for the people to come out, and then you could still post your sunset.
2: Because I'll get in trouble from Tom Pullman for putting a ChatGPT picture up. I don't know. Guaranteed human,
3: that's right.
2: Sean. Guaranteed
3: not allowed
2: human.
3: To do that.
2: So
8: I don't know.
2: All right. We'll talk to you later. Thank you, Sean. Chelsea,
8: thank you.
2: Chelsea, I got to fill you in on my sleep study a little later. I slept with a woman named Lori last night. I just want you to know that.
8: I hope you have such a photo of her.
2: Actually, I thought about that. I thought, hey, can I get a picture with everybody here? But I know that sometimes, like when they work at Michigan Medicine and stuff, they don't want to be seen.
8: Right.
2: They were great. By the way, shout out to Dr. Goldstein and everybody in that sleep clinic over at University of Michigan. That is like, I thought they're, you know, the heart department, the oncology department, the women's hospital, and everything was great. Every hospital that they have there is unbelievable. So, all right. Love you.
6: So now we'll be sleeping next to Darth Vader. Can't
2: wait. Yeah. By the way, that is going to make me live longer. Aren't you happy?
6: I'm really happy for you. Yes. You need to get good sleep and good health. So one hunt for you. Yes. For me, I will be moving to a new bedroom.
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2: Yes. 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You can go check them out. 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And you just heard the stats. What did he say? What did a deep voice guy say? More than something? Millions?
3: What did he say?
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3: That's insane.
2: In 2025, more than 20 That's million. Amazing. And can I just throw this out there? 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
1: Toot it.
2: Are you okay with if I toot you guys? ready for this one? Da da da da ba ba ba da. I got this from the guys that. We got on our streaming platform. So that's basically the live listening of the people listening live. There's in last month, there's been about close to 170,000. It probably went well over 170,000 as of last week. No, the people that are just listening,
1: got you.
2: To the show live, on the stream.
1: Wow.
2: So yeah, that's just on the stream. 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
1: Ooh, we're coming for number one.
2: And we're in Detroit, in Grand Rapids and Toledo. You understand the population differential? That's crazy. All right. So thank you guys so much. Thanks. WKQ.
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17: Here we go, go, go. Here we go, go, go.
18: Let's go.
2: All right, second date update's coming up this morning. What did he do on the date that is making it that he's not getting another one? Coming up here in just a little bit, we'll have the second date update. We will have another chance with our Summer of Cars, Cash, and Gas. Topics on the way. Zach, Z-Man's going to come in studio to do a... Or what does Kev call you?
19: Big Zach.
2: Big
3: Zach.
2: Kev's off today. I'll explain that coming up here in a second, too. Zach's got a topic coming up in a second. Shannon with It's Not Hot. That's on the way. I would like to shout out the Yeti guy who I met over the weekend. That's on the way. And then I want to see what everybody did over the weekend, what everybody's guilty pleasure was. Coming up here in just a little bit. Did I see Kevin actually text us in our group text this morning?
3: Yeah, he's away.
2: What did
1: he was concerned about your health.
2: Did he? Okay, was it in a kind way, or what did he say?
1: Yeah,
2: did
1: he said, are you okay? Because you sent that sleep picture, and it got him scared.
2: Oh, okay. Thank you, Kevin.
3: It does look like you're... Well, you were in the
19: hospital.
3: Guess
19: what Anna said in response.
2: What?
19: That you're doing a live broadcast from the hospital bed.
2: Oh, okay. Actually, I was going to hope that Kevin and I were going to have a glass of wine a little later today.
3: Oh, my
2: gosh.
19: At his place.
2: Yeah, maybe Kevin invite me over for a glass of wine, Kev. That's, by the way, going to be my new thing from now on. It's going to be like whenever we talk about anything, it's like, hey, we're going to have a glass of wine together?
1: It's not just a glass of wine. He likes to put a shot of vodka in his glass of wine.
19: What?
2: Oh, he does?
1: Swear to God.
3: I don't know how he drinks it like that.
2: Bianca and, or actually maybe Bianca or Lydia, just run out and just jump up and down for a second in the studio there. There's nobody here on a Monday yet. Oh, there you go.
1: Bianca.
3: It's so dark.
2: When those lights, so the lights are motion detected and there's nobody in the building yet. It's 8 o'clock and we still are, you know, wondering where Josh is. So we're looking outside at a dark room and it freaks me out. I don't like it.
19: Yeah, it's weird. It feels like the apocalypse a little bit.
1: Whoa.
2: I actually like to sleep with lights on sometimes.
19: Do you?
2: I know that sounds weird, but I like to have lights on.
1: That's why you have a 56
3: floor. No, I am the same way. Not at night, but like during the day, if I take a nap, I don't pull my shades down or anything. I like it nice and bright.
2: Oh, I want to wake up to the morning sun.
3: Yeah.
2: Right?
1: It's supposed to be good for you.
2: Yeah. Really? I think it's really good.
19: Is it good for you to watch TV and fall asleep?
1: No.
3: I don't think so. No.
2: I do the same. So last night at my sleep study, they said, hey, if you want to put the TV on in the beginning, but then we're going to shut it off once the study starts. And I thought to myself, I'm like, crap, well, what happens if I get like into something?
19: Yeah, right.
2: You know what I mean?
19: Are they just going to shut it off in the middle of a show?
2: Well, they would take the remote from me and they would turn it off. So they made me shut my phone off. So I did a sleep study yesterday for the sleep apnea thing. And I lay in this room. You can see the picture up on the Instagram and Facebook. And you sit there and you're like, this is so unusual. So finally I just go, you guys got like a sound machine or something like that? And so she went out and got me a sound machine in the hospital.
3: I sleep with a sound machine on.
1: Me too.
2: So I like white noise.
3: Yeah.
2: Chelsea got me into that. I used to hate it. It used to drive me crazy.
1: I love it.
2: So I had the white noise going. And then just a reminder, there's like 40 people sleeping in these rooms. So what, I got.
1: That's really? A lot. Yeah.
2: So what happens if you got a guy in the room next to you making all kinds of noise?
19: Yeah.
2: Or I'm the guy in the room. You know what I mean? Being disruptive. But the TV thing is honestly the way we go to bed every night and I go into my Xfinity remote and go Dateline NBC.
3: Yeah.
19: Really?
2: And they put it in there's a Dateline channel that just rolls Datelines.
19: Mm-hmm. I do rain sounds on YouTube and then it has like a black screen, but it just has the rain sounds, which is cool.
2: Do you ever feel like you're going to wet your bed at all?
19: Always. No? With the wet dreams and that, it's like double whammy.
2: I had a wild dream last night in the middle of the sleep study, and it was, the wild dream was that Chelsea was in this. By the way, I cannot tell you the last time that Chelsea tongue kissed me. Like, ooh, when I say tongue kissed me, like stuck her tongue like down my throat, like a teenager. That? She was doing it, and she was.
3: My God, what if you got an erection while you were sleeping and they saw it?
2: I have to be quite honest with you. I think I might have. And honest,
3: that would be. We talked about farting earlier. That would be a million times worse.
2: What is more embarrassing in my sleep study?
3: That?
19: Yeah,
3: that
19: definitely is? That, yeah.
2: They, and their blankets that they have, and this is no offense to Michigan Medicine, but Lou Ann Ewald, we got to get thicker blankets. Because they have these little, do you see the blanket?
3: Yeah, I would have brought my own pillow and I would have brought my own blanket.
1: It did not look comfy.
3: I would have gotten in the bed, but I like my own stuff.
2: The blanket that, Lori told me, they didn't really give me a good, like, here's what you got to prepare for type thing beforehand. But Lori was really nice that she's like, I'll get you whatever you need to help you feel good. So I basically was sleeping with a sheet and the pillows were like Hampton Inn pillows.
10: Okay.
2: And not great. I don't like them. You like Hampton Inn?
10: I don't know. I don't think I've ever seen.
2: All right. There's no offense to the Hampton Inn. If it's a newer one, I'm okay with it. And they got breakfast in the morning. But the pillows are like honestly worthless.
3: Oh, I got it.
19: Hard as a rock?
2: Was it, yeah. No, they're nothing. Oh, like there's I don't think they have real feathers in them.
19: Really?
2: Yeah. Like I want feathers in my
3: pillow. Even when I went to the hospital to deliver my babies,
19: yeah.
3: I brought my own pillow.
19: Really?
2: Really?
3: Yeah, and blanket.
2: So you're smart on that one. I would bring my own sheets. I'd be worried about, you know, bed bugs and all the rest of that stuff. But really? I would also want the comfort of that. 844 Mojo Live, 844-665-6548 is the telephone number. And the text, the texter here, somebody just said that they also had a dream last night that their significant other was tongue kissing them or French kissing. They said, "What's going on, L'Oreal?"
11: Yeah, it's just Lori.
2: Oh, just Lori. Hi, Lori.
11: Yeah, first time caller.
2: Hey, Lori.
11: Justin, I just wanted to tell you that, you know, I grew up in Detroit and there's no way I could ever sleep dead silent. My TV is on and it's always the ID channel.
2: Oh, yeah.
11: And Dateline is our favorite.
3: Yeah,
11: my husband. My husband hated it in the beginning when we got together, but now he can't sleep without it either.
2: Lori, isn't it strange, though, that we're going to bed watching crime and death and,
3: it lulls us all to sleep?
11: It does. And then I wake up in the middle of the night because, you know, I'm older now. So, you know, we all get up in the middle of the night several times.
2: Yeah.
11: And I put it back on because it goes away to, you know, once the show's over. So I have to put it back on just to fall back to sleep.
2: Hey, Lori, quick question for you.
11: Sure.
2: Your husband ever wake up with an erection in the middle of the night?
11: Well, listen, he used to, but, you know, not much anymore.
2: Yeah.
11: He's a little older now.
3: My favorite caller of the day so far.
11: You know, the guy just retired.
2: Help him out, for God's sakes. All right.
11: Give him a little tongue. He's 68. He needs
2: testosterone. Okay. We need to get him some testosterone. He needs to be on the, what do they call it? The T. Give him the T. What's up, Alexa?
13: Oh, I just wanted to tell you that it's called a French kiss.
2: Oh, yes. I know. Yeah.
3: He just likes saying tongue.
2: So here's my dream. So that was one of my dreams. I did this sleep study last night, and I normally don't dream, but it just showed you that I was like in, I guess, REM. So that was one dream, Chelsea and I. Then I had a dream that we all were doing a live broadcast and we were late and Lydia was like pissed.
19: That's a nightmare.
2: Then I had a dream that I was late for my sleep study. And I'm driving down the street because I had to go to Brighton for this.
19: Yeah.
2: And I'm driving down the street on 96 to get there and the traffic was stopped. And I was late for the sleep study.
19: That's a lot of anxiety.
2: It is.
19: Yeah, that's not peaceful.
2: Yeah, and that's why I ended up waking up like 8,000 times throughout the night. But, all right.
14: Mojo, running late again, huh, buddy? This cranky texter is going to be even more pissed.
16: It's a shame and very frustrating how behind the show runs. If Mojo states War of the Roses will be at 7:40, that's when it should be aired. I wait to hear it before jumping in the shower, only to find out at 7:43 that I still have to hear Dirty on the 30 and a bunch of other banter.
14: Blah, blah, blah, blah. Get a watch, Mojo. This is Mojo in the Morning.
2: I apologize. I go off on these ADD tangents, and it's bad. So, all right, it's Mojo in the Morning. Zach's in studio with us this morning here. Zach is the executive audio producer of the Mojo in the Morning show. And you had a friend ask you for something,
19: Yeah.
2: And you're worried if you should do it or not do it.
19: Yeah. Well, first, let me give you a little background. He's one of my best friends. We kind of fallen out because he got in a relationship, got married. Uh-huh. But we kind of like got a rekindling.
3: Okay.
19: So we saw the fight this weekend. I'm hanging out with him. And he asked me to borrow a few bucks. And
2: what do you?
19: Under 1,000, over 100.
2: Okay.
19: So enough to break my bank. But I said to him, I don't think you're going to pay me back.
3: Oh, you said that? I said that. You said that or you thought that?
19: No, I said it.
18: Are you drunk?
19: No. Well, maybe a little. Maybe a little. But I was like, let me think about it. Let me get back to you. But I did say those words.
3: Was he offended?
19: No, he kind of laughed it off, but deep down, that's how I felt. I was like, I don't think you're ever going to pay me back.
18: Has there been times that he hasn't paid you back like this?
19: He's borrowed multiple things from me and has never given it back. So like musical instruments or, you know.
3: Oh, okay, that's like invalid. But you have a great reason.
19: Right,
3: yeah.
19: But I don't want to lose him as a friend.
2: Did you use that as an example?
19: No.
2: Listen. I gave you this, and this, and no?
19: It was more like, I don't think you'll pay me back, but let me think about it, kind of.
2: So he thinks that there's still a possibility.
19: There could be. It's just, I also, deep down, this is between us, probably shouldn't be saying this, but your boy doesn't have that money.
3: Like,
2: what? And if you do, you've been...
3: It's a donation.
2: But in Zach's case, like if he does, because I know you've been, you know, I think getting a girlfriend's been a good thing for him. Usually it costs you more money. I think Zach's been very smart with his money lately. Unless you give this guy the money. All right. So here's a question for the listeners. Have you ever given a friend money and it burned your ass? I want to hear those stories. And then I want to ask the listeners, do you think Zach should give his friend at least an option of like maybe a payment system or plan? I don't know.
19: I didn't think.
3: Did
19: about
3: he
19: that.
3: Tell you what he needed the money for?
19: Yeah.
3: Or you don't want to share? That's fine.
19: It might ruin the whole thing, but it's like for vacation for him and his
18: Him
19: and his girl. I know, but
18: you
19: don't
18: need to fund his vacation. If it was
19: it's just a few bucks.
2: Why did he say he needed a vacation?
19: It's a surprise for his girl. So and he didn't want to see it on the card.
2: This is the one that got married, right?
19: Different friend.
2: That's a different friend. Yeah, yeah. Okay, so he wants to take her out on a trip.
19: Yeah.
2: Do you like him that much that you would like? I would never fund my friends. If I had a friend that said, "Hey, my kid needs help."
3: That's what I'm saying. Yeah.
2: You know what I mean?
3: No, I'm going to struggle with my rent payment this month. Yeah. Something like that.
19: I was really good friends with him until recently, and then we kind of had like a rekindling. So like we did.
2: It sounds weird when you say that with a guy friend. We rekindled our relationship.
19: Okay, I haven't seen or spoke to him in like maybe 2 years, and then we had a mutual friend, and then we kind of
3: reignited
2: the flame. Yeah. So, quick question for you, because I'm like trying to picture this. You guys are watching the fight together.
19: Yeah.
2: And at what, like, how do you bring this up in the middle of watching the fight? Like, he had to pre-plan this way before you guys either went to your place or his place to watch this fight.
19: It was at a different buddy's place. Yeah.
2: Like, the fact that he was like, I'm going to ask Zach. Because when you ask somebody if you can borrow money, I guarantee you have thought about it for days beforehand. Because it is not easy to ask somebody when you're desperate for money.
19: I think... Okay, yeah, he probably did think about it, but it was kind of like in the public of, so it was just, let me give you context, me and two other buddies, two like guys, friends. So we're all really close. So I wonder if he was just asking both of us, if
18: all of you, all of surveying us, the crowd.
19: Hey, give us money here, give us money there. I don't know.
2: What's going on, Stephanie? Hi, it's Mojo in the Morning.
20: Hi. I just have a comment about a friend borrowing money.
2: Yeah.
20: So about, I'd say 18 or 19 years ago, I was 19 or 20, I'm 38 now, and a friend apparently got arrested. I don't know the whole deal, but she asked me to borrow $1,000, and I was in college, but I was like, fine, you can, that was a lot of money, but I gave her $1,000, expecting to get it back maybe like a year later. Never got it back. It's 18 years later. Didn't even think about it. I woke up to an email about 3 weeks ago from Cash App saying that I got a Cash App from this friend.
2: That's unbelievable.
3: No way. No way.
2: That's what friends are for. That, by the way,
3: that probably made your day.
2: That's, yeah.
20: It was wild. I couldn't believe it.
2: Okay, can I say something real quick about your friend? I would probably... Yeah. Help out a friend who's going through the legal issue. Like, if a friend was, did you say they were going to go to jail?
20: Yeah.
2: Like, if my friend's going to go to jail, I mean, there's some friends that should go to jail. But if, like, for, you know, like, Kev calls me. All right. Kev says to me, hey, I need this legal issues. I'm probably, you know, okay, let's figure something out.
19: Yeah.
2: But I'm not going to. Guy wants to go on a vacation with his girl.
19: It's like a surprise vacation. I'm trying not to give too many details, but
18: justify it.
2: Yeah,
19: I know.
2: And the fact that you know, I don't care. You know when you get paid back. If you ever just get paid back, that's a person that's been living on her heart for a long time.
19: Yeah.
2: The fact that she owed you $1,000.
19: 18 years is crazy.
2: Ray, what's up? By the way, should you give interest? Should it be $1,000 with 18 years of interest on there? Go ahead, Ray. What's going on?
4: So I just want to say I've been cooked a couple times. Particularly, like, my pet peeve is when you let somebody borrow money. Like, I let a couple people borrow money before, and then they pay you in, like, small increments because, like, they messed up their money. So now, you know, you came out of pocket $1,000, and now you're getting back, like, 100 at a time. That's the absolute worst. But I do want to shout out a buddy of mine. I'm not going to say his name, but I believe he's listening. I had a friend of mine actually borrow $10,000 for his wedding.
3: Okay.
4: And I want to shout him out because his honeymoon was 2 days after his wedding, and they opened up some gifts, they opened up some envelopes, and the day after his wedding, he came and brought me back my $10,000.
19: Oh,
4: like
19: wow.
4: he promised. So it's, I think you should know, like, what I would tell Zach is, like, if you know he's not going to pay you back, you're probably right. Yeah. You know, so, like, don't lose sleep over it. You got friends that you know will, and you got friends that you know won't.
2: By the way,
4: it is what it
2: Ray,
4: is.
2: Ray, if you got 10 grand just to give a dude for his wedding, what do you got going on, man? Where's that money coming from?
4: The hard work and making the right decisions.
2: Okay. All right.
18: You,
2: I like
18: Ray.
2: That, Ray.
19: Ray,
2: that's
19: can
2: awesome.
19: I borrow a few bucks? That's enough.
2: Click. Darian, what's up, Darian?
21: What's up, Mojo?
2: How you doing, buddy?
21: I'm good. What's going on, everybody?
18: Good
21: what's
18: morning, up? Darian.
21: Yeah.
2: What do you got to say? Anything interesting about this whole thing?
21: Oh, yeah, I'm sorry, I was listening. So, I had a friend of mine who I was friends for, what is that like, I think it was 13 years. And there have been a couple of times he would ask me for money here and there, like, and it wasn't a real big amount. I think the most he asked me for was like $20. I'm like, all right, cool. And he would always tell me he would pay me back. And I'm like, okay. He'd be like, man, I just need this real quick for some gas. And then when I get to work, I'll give it to you. He would get to work. And he wouldn't give it to me, so I would wait a day. I would be like, hey, what's going on with the 20? He'd be like, oh, yeah, my bad. I'm like, all right. So last time he called me, he says, hey, D, man, I need $10. I'm like, okay, I'm thinking maybe he needs it for some gas or maybe he needs something to eat. No. He said, man, I'm trying to put some money on this parlay for the fights tonight.
19: No.
21: I said, okay. I gave it to him. I'm like, okay, it's whatever. He's like, yeah, I'll give it to you right back. Man, I didn't get that $10 back. It's been over a year now. I
18: was
21: like, oh, okay, I see that. So
18: you gotta
21: let it go. Cause I was like,
18: start a tab for him.
2: Yeah. Listen,
21: I was gonna have to, but it was to me, it was just about the principle.
2: I bet you there are more and more people that are money screwed because of all the
19: gambling
2: apps and stuff. Charles wants to say something. What's up, Charles?
22: Yeah, hey, Mojo. I was just wondering who rekindled the relationship
0: as Zach put it. And do you think you rekindled it just to ask you for money?
3: I know. Question. That was one of my thoughts, too.
2: Is there an ulterior motive to you
3: just
2: guys?
3: Just because it was so recent.
2: Was it you or him that
19: asked? Well, it was for the fight.
2: So who called who first?
19: It was a group chat. And my other buddy invited both of us to his house.
2: Okay. Did he ask the other friends for money?
19: Yeah.
2: Yeah, they asked. Yeah. Okay, you said that. All right. What's up, Fred? How you doing?
5: Yes, how you doing?
2: I'm doing okay, Fred. Yeah. Fred, what's happening? You got any money I can borrow?
5: Sure, I wish. But but one of my old friends, I had to be friends though because of this situation. Basically, he was I called him a fake D-boy. Can't know what I mean by that. But so his baby mama basically took her car away from him. He come to me like, hey, I need to do this, that, and the other so I can pick my kids up, do my little moves. And I get him a rental. Not going to say the company's name. And in the midst of that, he get the rental damaged.
3: No.
5: I take the car back. They say, yeah, we're going to give you an estimate, whatever. They gave me the estimate. It was $1,600. I say, hey, bro. Got to pay them $1,600.
19: Dude,
2: I would be living.
18: Trying to do something nice.
5: You can give me 20 here, 25 there. He didn't want to give me nothing. One of his excuses was, well, you won't be able to get no rental anyways.
19: Oh, like, we're not friends after that.
5: So I stayed friends with him for like another 2 years before I befriended. I'm watching him buying laptops.
3: And you had to pay the $1,600?
2: Yeah.
5: Yes.
2: That,
5: then I brought it to him afterwards. A year later, after we stopped being friends, he gonna tell me get it in blood.
2: Oh my god, Fred, this guy's not. You know what I would do in this case, Fred?
5: Continue east. What's that, Mo?
2: Hire somebody to beat him up.
3: Oh my god,
2: break
19: his knees.
5: I ain't gonna say what I want to do on the radio, but yeah.
2: Don't do that. They can come back and get the. By the way, I did not say what I just said.
19: No,
2: I did not say that. So, all right, well. Thank you for the call, Fred. Appreciate it. That's crazy. By the way, I say this to you, and this is, you know, sounding like, honestly, a friend of mine said to me, shame on you for signing over and getting the guy, even though you wanted to do the right thing. The problem, though, is you got to look at the liability of the whole situation, and the liability of renting him a car under your name is not good. All right. It's Mojo in the Morning.
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2: Second Date Update. We're going to find out why you're not getting a call back. Adam went on a date with a guy named Teddy and is not hearing back from Teddy. What's going on, Adam? How you doing?
23: Hey, good morning.
2: Good morning. So Teddy is not getting back to you or not wanting to go on another date. Did he put an end to your guys' quick relationship or did he just go dark on you and go ghosting you?
23: I don't really know. I haven't heard from him. He's ghosting me.
2: What was the last date that you guys went on?
23: We went to a winery.
3: Oh, fun.
23: And then went back to my place, and it was great.
2: Did you guys do anything at your place besides drinking wine?
23: Yeah.
18: How was that?
23: It was, it was awesome.
2: Okay. All right. So we're going to figure out what's going on. Teddy is on the phone with us right now. Adam, say hi to Teddy.
23: Hey, Teddy.
24: Hi.
2: Where have you been, Teddy? Teddy, it's Mojo. And
23: where you been?
2: Just wanted to know what's going on here for Adam.
24: Yeah, I mean, you know, we had a good time, but then when we got back to his place, he was just sitting there still swiping away.
18: Really?
24: Right in front of me.
18: Like an app? Like, what do you mean?
24: Yeah. On an app, swiping, looking at other guys.
18: Oh, wow.
24: Right in front of me. I'm sitting right there.
3: Did you call him out?
24: No, I didn't say anything, but it was super rude and disrespectful. I'm like, I don't need that.
18: Was it before or after you baked cookies?
24: You know, right before.
3: Ooh.
2: And you wait, you, but well, yet, wait on a second. So right before you guys baked cookies, he's swiping away, yet you still baked cookies. You were so upset about it, you still baked cookies with him.
24: Well, yeah, I mean, yes, still did that, but I don't need to do it again.
2: Okay. You know? All right. Adam, were you doing that or were you just on your phone?
23: No, he's right. I was. But, like, I mean, we met on Grindr, and I don't know. We went, it was one date, and did we have a conversation that I forgot about, Teddy, about, like, wanting to be exclusive or, like, moving forward?
3: I know, but right in front of him when he's sitting right there.
23: Well, I just didn't think it was that big of a deal, and he never said anything about it, so...
2: Is that something you have to have?
23: I mean, like Pete said, like,
3: what do you mean?
2: In this day and age of relationships, do you have to like say, hey, we're dating to be exclusive or dating just to have fun? Like, do you have to say that initially because of the idea that he just said that made sense to me? Like, okay, well, they're really not dating. They just are effing. You know what I mean?
18: I think a conversation needs to be had. Maybe not on the first date, but like eventually you need to figure out what
3: you want. But also, even if you're on a first date and you all are dating other people, it's still rude to be sitting there planning your next date.
18: 100%.
2: What were you going to say, Teddy?
24: Exactly.
23: I've been on a lot of dates. I've been on a lot of dates off Grindr. I'm not the only person who does this. Do you know what I mean? Like, it hasn't bothered me in the past.
2: Well, let's ask that question.
23: Is you know what I mean?
2: Any other Grindr customers out there that do this and start swiping? Teddy, what were you going to say? You got it cut off.
24: Oh, just that, you know, we never said anything about being exclusive, but you're already planning your next thing moments before we're going to bake cookies. You know, I just think it's rude.
2: It is rude, Adam.
24: On the radio station that I'm ghosting you, but clearly you're already on to your next
18: thing. Why do you even care?
24: Before we even finish, why do you care?
2: That's actually a really good point.
23: Well,
2: I never thought of
23: it. Decency. I mean, I wish that you had told me that you didn't. Like, I wish you had brought it up, and we could have had a talk about it, and we could have...
2: In bed, right there.
23: We could have, I think
24: common decency is not flirting with other people or trying to get with other people when
3: on
24: you're
3: a
24: with
3: date.
24: Someone in a moment.
23: Oh, well, I wasn't flirting with anybody. I didn't have any messages open or DMs. I was just looking. I was looking around.
2: Hey,
18: look at what's right in front of you.
23: You've never done that.
24: I'm right there. Look at me.
2: By the way, you guys, I don't know if you sound like a match with each other. I'm listening to the two of them talk. I got to see what you guys look like. I don't know why that is. Why it intrigues me more with two gay guys than it does with a guy and a girl. I don't know. Like, don't you want to know what they look like?
3: Absolutely.
2: Like, I want to know what Teddy is all about. I want to see what Adam's got going on. All right, let's get on Grindr, guys. Let's go. Let's try it. What's going on, Noah? You there, Noah?
6: Yes. Hi, guys.
2: Hi, Noah.
3: Good morning.
6: I think it's common courtesy. You could wait until things are done, and then you can swipe away. Like, that you couldn't wait? Like, what was the rush? Like, you was that bored that you just had to go swiping?
2: Yeah.
3: That's the other thing.
6: No,
3: like,
6: I'm just curious.
3: Yeah.
6: Like, You were that not interested, and then you're just making it so mechanical, like it's so automatic. Okay,
3: if there's a lull in the conversation or what we're doing to the point where I pick up my phone and start scrolling on a date, whether it's Instagram or Grindr, whatever it is, I feel like
23: to be fair, he came back into the room. Like, he had gone to the bathroom.
2: Oh,
23: and I opened up the app, and I was... You know, I was taking a look, but it wasn't like he was sitting on the couch next to me and I just popped
3: Yeah, because that is how I pictured it.
23: Look around.
2: Yeah. Hold on. You shouldn't have gone to the bathroom, Teddy. Danny.
24: Yeah, I guess so, but.
2: Danny, what did you want to say, Danny?
7: The gay community is known for pretty much introducing themselves without clothes on or after stuff has been done. I don't see this being uncommon in open relationship. I've been asked why I'm not in a relationship, and it's why we all screw each other anyways. So what's
2: fun? Okay.
7: I go home and I don't have to hear anybody nagging at me.
18: Okay.
2: Really? I did not know that. That's kind of wild.
8: Yeah.
9: It's like
12: right.
9: a giant swinger
12: I
9: party.
12: Mean, that's how it works.
2: Really?
12: I like wiener.
2: Man, I did not know that that was the case. What's going on, Travis? Hi.
15: Hey, happy Monday, everyone.
2: Happy Monday. What's up?
15: So I am very free. I love to bake cookies with 1, 2, 3+ partners. But, like, unless you have a conversation, you're wanting to bring someone else in or you're open, or it's casual, it's incredibly rude because all you're doing is trying to inflate your own ego and feed into, like, get the validation of, like, those likes and matches. Like, he's right there in front of you. If it's not, if you don't want him, don't bake cookies with him or, like, get upset if he doesn't call you back. Mm-hmm. All this guy wants is, like, to be wanted. He doesn't actually care about that. He just wants to be wanted. Mm-hmm. And him getting ghosted hurt you. I know you pretty well. I've met plenty of you. You're not that special. You're a dime a dozen.
2: Travis, are you gay?
8: Okay.
15: Oh, very gay.
2: Okay.
15: I love me a man.
2: Okay.
17: Gay sex. Whoa.
2: All right. Okay. Just making sure that was.
8: Travis, what are you doing?
15: What am I doing? I didn't hear the question.
8: Do you want to find out if I'm a dime a dozen or what?
15: No, I'm good.
8: What are you doing?
15: I'm good. I have better options.
2: Wow.
24: He called here to try and get me, and now he's picking. Like, you
2: know. Hold on. Phoenix, what did you want to say, Phoenix?
25: I just feel as if he was rude for being on Grindr while being on a date.
3: For sure. That's
25: very disrespectful. I felt like he was looking for, like you said, the next guy after they were done on their date, and it's just disrespectful. I don't blame him for not returning his back.
2: Yeah. Although I got to be honest with you, I think I like Adam. I do. Like, I think Adam's personality is great. I think you guys should give each other a second chance. I think you should.
3: I don't.
2: Why?
8: Well, we should just have a talk about it at least. I mean, that's why I'm
24: upset.
8: That's
24: what we're doing right now. Like, you just tried to pick up two callers, Joe. So, I don't think this is going to go any different the second time.
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2: A second ago, my stomach started bothering me, and I started thinking to myself, oh Christ.
3: I got stand up.
2: Like, I started thinking about that, what is it again?
3: Cyclosporiasis?
26: Something this like morning, that. Some restaurants are changing their menus as a parasitic intestinal infection linked to produce spreads to more of the country. The CDC is tracking cases of cyclosporiasis across at least 31 states, from California to New York. The darkest colored states on this map have been hit the hardest, including Michigan with more than 1,500 cases.
27: We believe that this is related to contaminated produce.
26: Officials have been unable to link the contamination to one supplier or grower.
3: And this is not just explosive diarrhea, which I know is like, oh my God. This is diarrhea for weeks and weeks and weeks. Like, it does not go away after a couple of days.
2: How do they say it's just the produce that's getting you? It's got to be other stuff is it airborne or no?
3: Well,
1: no, it's not contagious.
3: I know, but it's not contagious, right? Mm-hmm. And we talked this morning about it possibly being in the water, which would make sense to me because
2: we're drinking the water or we're cleaning our food with the water.
3: Correct.
2: Mm-hmm. Yeah. It's
26: raspberries, basil, snow peas, lettuce, and cilantro. Cyclosporiasis is not spread from person to person. Rather, it's transmitted by consuming the contaminated food or water.
28: With some foodborne illness, you get sick for about 24 to 48 hours, and then you get better. With this particular illness, the symptoms come and go, and they can last for weeks to up to a month.
26: One woman in Detroit described the symptoms.
2: Oh, let's hear.
29: By day 7, I'm like,
9: night sweats, sick every time I eat, like I'm not getting better. I'm like, I think I need to call the doctor.
26: To reduce your risk, wash your hands with soap and water.
2: Yeah, they said
26: wash fruits and vegetables, thoroughly cook vegetables, and refrigerate produce that has been cut, peeled, or cooked.
27: Right now, I would not buy pre-bagged, pre-washed lettuce mixes. I would prefer for folks to buy whole leafy greens, whole lettuces, remove those.
2: I don't even eat it anymore. Honestly, yesterday I ate a burger. I was like, man, I'm going straight on. And then the place I was going to do the burger at wanted to put lettuce and tomato and raw onion on there. I'm like, I don't want any of that
1: no
2: stuff.
1: No vegetables.
3: See, yeah. I'm just taking my chances. I feel like I've had it all.
1: I got rid of all mine.
2: I'm Atkins dieting it. I'm just like nothing but meat.
3: Despite a lot of rumors, Taylor Swift and Travis Kelce, as far as I'm hearing, have no plans to release a wedding film or documentary. That said, there were professional film crews present during the couple's New York City wedding festivities. So they, I don't know if they were recording for themselves or for something else. Guests only allowed into the ceremony and reception after surrendering their phones. Security was also checking for hidden cameras and Metasmart glasses as well. And while we're talking Taylor, New York City Mayor Mamdani confirmed on Friday that Taylor did spill a lot of money for those permits to shut down all of the streets around Madison Square Garden.
10: Taylor Swift will be paying, has paid already, the cost of the permit that was lodged, which was over $160,000, for that event and for the response to that event. And that was a permit that was finalized, I think, in just the days before the event itself.
3: Wow. Do you have to pay all the police officers that were...
1: Probably.
3: That had to be there as well. I mean, that
1: they're not there for free.
2: I would think that if you rent a venue out, that it would just be part of the whole deal and they would get the extra security. But I don't know. I don't know how that would work. I mean, think about it.
3: Because they had to man all the sides of where the closures were, yeah. Right?
1: I feel like they would pay them just to be good people.
2: I think New York, though, is one of those places that they look at this like, this was an honor to have this and we'll have it. But I don't know. She's got if she's got the money, you'd think that would be the case. Think if you had a wedding downtown in Detroit and you decided that you wanted to close off the streets because you wanted to have all your guests be able to go. You would have to get a special permit and pay for all that stuff to do.
1: Yeah, pay the businesses for the day off.
3: Yeah, well, that too.
2: Well, I don't necessarily know if you have to do that, but I think you should. Exactly. Mm-hmm. It's bad PR if you don't.
3: Lydia, I need you for the next dirty story because I know that everybody was watching Love Island last night. Everybody except for me. Four final couples. This is a spoiler alert, by the way, if you don't know who won. I needed Lydia. But
1: I'm here.
3: Okay.
1: Yeah, I'm here.
3: So it was Anaya and Carl, Trinity and Bryce, Kayden and Zach, and Melanie and Sincere. And the winner of the $100,000 who America voted for was Trinity and Bryce. Is that who you wanted to win?
11: It was. I love Trinity and Bryce. Like, they've only had like one little small problem in the villa versus the other couples who had various. And they seem like they're going to make it the most out of the villa.
3: And they are boyfriend, girlfriend coming out of this thing.
11: They are, yeah.
1: Oh, good for them. Okay.
3: Yeah. The Yellowstone National Park tourist who was tossed 8 feet into the air by a bison has been identified as a grandpa named Carl Isom McDaniel. He suffered multiple broken bones in this encounter on Friday night at the Bridge Bay Campground near Yellowstone
12: Lake. The National Park, a grandfather out on a walk with his grandson. Yep.
2: Want to see the video?
3: It is insane.
12: At least 8 feet into the air. He was injured but is expected to be okay. ABC's Melissa Dunn has the latest.
2: I wish it had audio.
13: Tonight, these are the heart-stopping moments. A grandfather was attacked by a bison at Yellowstone National Park. The dramatic video posted online by a professional photographer shows a bison, which can weigh more than 1,500 pounds, charging after the 65-year-old.
3: Look at them running
13: into the air. You see the man and his grandchild stop to take photos of the bison. Seconds later, the massive mammal then charges, chasing the family around trees before the man is thrown multiple feet into the air, seriously injuring him.
3: I mean, it looks like
14: a stunt. Look out, bison!
13: Another video shows the bison running past tents at a campsite before the incident. The grandfather is lucky to be alive. Millions of people visit Yellowstone every year to see the park's famous wildlife. Unfortunately, this is not the first time we've seen bison charging tourists.
0: As for that 65-year-old, he was hospitalized and is recovering from his injuries. Yellowstone National Park warns people to keep at least 25 yards away
3: from
0: bison
3: at all times. On Friday.
0: And if too close, you are warned to retreat
3: they
0: immediately.
3: They said that this Grandpa Carl and his grandson didn't do anything to provoke the bison. I guess it's the start of mating season, so they think he was all hopped up on testosterone.
1: Oh,
2: The older man looks like a character in the movies.
3: The whole thing looks like a fake stunt.
2: It's like the Water Boy or
3: you
2: whatever.
3: You have to Google it if you haven't seen
2: it. It's unreal.
3: Yeah. All right, miss anything from today? Go back, catch up on the podcast on the iHeartRadio app.
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4: Your call may be monitored or recorded.
2: All right. Is this Mo?
5: Yeah!
2: Oh. Mo, you're
5: long
2: a winner.
5: Long time.
1: Yeah. Period.
2: Congratulations, Mo.
5: Glory be to God. Glory be to God.
2: Amen.
1: It is good.
2: We got a $50 gas card for you. You're now qualified, Mo, for what
5: Woo-hoo!
2: Is going to be one of the greatest gifts
5: years.
2: Ever. Oh, really?
5: Tell me. I have had surgery after surgery after surgery.
2: Oh, man.
5: I just broke my femur.
1: Oh my God.
2: How do you break your femur?
5: And that was after three surgeries. I had a reverse shoulder replacement starting in December. Then I had my neck fused and two weeks later. And then 2 weeks later, my arm was broke. 2 weeks later, it was broke again. And 2 weeks later, I fell and broke my
3: foot. Oh, my goodness.
2: You need bubble wrap. We got to, keep you away from
5: that. But guess what? Everything is replaced except the right hip. So I am the bionic woman. Y'all probably too young to know who that is.
2: Who is your
1: bionic woman?
2: You're the I know. I remember the bionic man, wasn't it? Or the bionic woman?
5: Steve Austin.
2: Yeah. Hey, listen.
5: And Lizzie Wagner.
2: Yes. Mo. Let me get you the prize. I got to go to a commercial break here. I think I have cyclosporadesis. Okay.
3: I love that you say it different every time.
2: My stomach. Anytime that my stomach bothers me, I'm going to think I have that parasite thing. You're getting a $50 gas card. You're now qualified for a $28,000 car or $20,000 cash. Which one would you choose?
5: I don't know. Someone made a good point. The car would be more.
2: Yeah. I think it's smart. I think that would be a smart thing for you to do, to take that. So...
5: Yes.
2: You hang on the phone.
5: Thank you.
2: You hang on the phone and we'll get your information. We love you for listening.
5: I love you guys.
2: All right. We'll
3: we love you too.
2: More of the show coming up next.
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2: Oh. Back next.
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14: Heads up, in Allegan County, M40, both northbound and southbound, is closed between Fillmore Road and 140th Avenue due to an accident. We have a crash in Comstock Park, 6 Mile Road at Walker Avenue, and a crash in Caledonia, 68th Street at Broadmoor. That's a look at your traffic.
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1: It'll be England taking on Lionel Messi and Argentina on Wednesday in the World Cup semifinals. It took extra time for England to get past Norway in the quarterfinals.
2: Rodgers lets it go. Milot spills it. It's a goal. It's Jude Bellingham. It's England back in front.
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8: All right, it is Mojo in the Morning show, and thank you for being here with us. 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I guess that's probably better to say that. But that's better odds than you'll ever get listening to any of the other people, okay? 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I saw a really cool one over the weekend, but you don't need a koozie. A koozie ain't going to put money in your or gas in your gas tank. 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It's Mojo in the Morning show. So where were you hanging out? Were you hanging out in the suburbs, in the city? Where were you?
9: In the suburbs. We were driving. Wes and I were driving, actually, and we saw this guy who was walking like on the sidewalk along the side of the road, no shirt on, very, very, very tanned, insanely ripped, like bulgy muscles. He had his shorts dipped kind of low so you could see the V. Do you know what I'm talking about? And he's walking this like little fluffy dog, which was kind of funny. So Wes made a comment about the guy, and I was like, I do not find that attractive whatsoever. Like everything about the guy, the tan, the big muscles, like the whole thing, the V, just the dog. That was about it. And Wes was like, I feel like you're in the minority. I feel like girls love ripped, in shape, tan guys. And I'm like, well, not, that's just not me.
8: Well,
9: what is your preference?
8: God. No, thank God. But no, what is
9: it? It's just not my thing.
10: Yeah.
9: Especially to pull your pants that low to show off this area right here. I'm like, come on. You're begging for attention at that point.
8: What's the demographic of this guy? Like how old is he?
9: He was probably maybe 35. 30, 35.
8: Okay. That's kind of an old guy that'd be showing the V off.
9: Very
8: like
9: tan. Like I would almost like venture to assume spray.
10: Oh.
8: Really?
9: Like he might be a bodybuilder.
8: Really?
10: Type of guy. Oh, he might be using something else then to get those muscles.
9: Yeah.
8: It's interesting. Shirt off, walking around shirtless guys, the guy that just like walks around shirtless, I believe never put shirts on. Like I believe that. So here's my belief on this one. I was out on Saturday and I saw these guys doing kind of similar, or one guy doing it. And I thought to myself, this guy is purely just wanting to be noticed. He's He's not on a walk to just.
9: Like you're not walking your dog with your shirt off.
8: And he wasn't like, it wasn't like, oh my God, I'm so hot, I'm going to take my shirt off. Like it's a guy that's basically like, kind of like I would be if I was just going out for dinner at night. I'd be like, all right, what am I wearing? Like he says, what am I not wearing?
9: Yeah.
8: And then he puts on, does it and then goes out and does that.
9: Yeah. But
8: that's an interesting look.
9: I just don't think like overly, I don't know. Like even at the gym, there's all the guys that I think are just trying to show off their arms
8: gym,
9: and stuff.
8: It's better,
9: but even then, that is not, I know some women find that really attractive. I have never found that attractive.
10: I'm cool if you're like in shape, but if you're so big that like, you can't even move your neck around and stuff like that. That's too much for me.
9: Yeah.
8: But is he that big or is he just tone? Like, is he a tone guy?
9: No, he was pretty big.
8: Is he?
9: He was pretty bulky.
8: Those guys, did he have hair or did he have a
9: hair? He had a ton of hair.
8: He did?
10: Yeah. Okay. Right. Maybe not
8: well,
10: a
8: you know what? Good for him.
10: Weightlifter.
8: I was going to actually find something wrong with him. Now, I unfortunately have found can't find anything wrong with him. Hannah, what's up?
0: Hi, everyone. Good morning.
9: Good morning.
0: I was listening, and I had to call in because my husband, it's so funny you said this, he's like jacked right now. He's tan. He's tattooed mustache. And we have two wiener dogs. So every time you see him downtown Birmingham, like you see this big burly guy and then just like two little weenie dogs trotting along. It's so
9: But does he
0: funny.
9: Wear his shirt?
8: Is he shirtless?
0: Most of the time, yeah.
9: Okay.
0: Unless he's like in doing cardio, no, he's clothed.
8: What do you, Hannah? You know, in some listeners are texting us right now. Jessica just texted and said, "Y'all are haters." What about shirtless guys? Like, it really wasn't that hot when he was walking around. Like, you know, come on, put at least a t-shirt.
0: You
8: on.
0: Know, if he's confident, let him do his thing. We would say the same thing if a girl was in a sports bra, wouldn't we?
8: No, we would probably say there's some girls that probably need to, you know, I think that
0: whoa,
8: we would.
0: Whoa, whoa, whoa, we're
8: no,
9: see, that's
8: Hannah.
9: Like, no, yeah, that's like normal to me.
8: But I think that there are people, there are girls, us girls would look at a girl in a certain way too.
9: Wearing a sports bra?
8: No, if we just saw a girl walking around with just a sports bra and walking around like that, wouldn't you, or
9: a sports bra and like leggings? No, I think that's very normal.
8: So that's more normal than what would be the female equivalent of this guy walking around shirtless with the V? Girl with the her excessively tight.
9: I mean, I saw a girl wear a bikini. You actually know this girl. I saw a girl wear a bikini once to yoga, and I was like, okay. I
8: know her, but I want, you know. So, man,
9: that was a little out of the ordinary.
8: What's going on, Jake?
6: I gotta say, Mojo, that guy, the hair, usually that's a sign of steroids.
10: I knew it.
9: Steroids. His body, you know, this happened very quickly. His body didn't look like it had any hair, but he had a lot of hair on the top of his head.
10: Oh.
8: How was he sweating, though? That's the sign of steroids.
9: I didn't get a good look.
8: And pimples on the forehead.
9: Didn't get a good look.
8: Well, yeah.
6: Not just that, if his muscles are so big, I bet he can't even wipe his own butt.
8: Well,
6: you know.
8: By the way, I don't know what you look like, Jake, but I'm thinking to myself, you might be a little out of shape like me, and that's where you're coming up with all the hate on this one. That's how I am.
6: I got some dead bod, you know.
8: Buddy, I'm right there with you. I was walking around downtown Birmingham on Saturday, too. I had to go get some pants fixed up at State and Liberty, and I ended up getting stopped by my buddy Jimmy Asaki, who owns the Brooklyn Pizza.
9: Yeah.
8: And we sat out there on the patio and just talked for a little bit. The people watching is crazy there.
10: Birmingham?
8: Oh, it's crazy. It's like the people. I'm going to say this to you, and I know that you like downtown way better. I thought that was actually a very entertaining hour and 20 or so that I was out there.
10: Maybe I'll try it.
8: And the one thing, this is one. So there is this kid, and I don't know who he is, but Jimmy stopped him. There's a University of Michigan student, very tall, humongous head of hair, extremely skinny. And he just walks in circles nonstop the area there.
9: Mm-hmm.
8: If you live in Birmingham or work in Birmingham or have been in Birmingham, you've seen this kid.
9: For exercise?
8: So Jimmy stopped him, and the kid said that he just does this for hours during the day, and he did 17 miles on Friday.
10: Oh, my gosh.
8: Walking around the streets right there. 17 miles.
9: That's crazy.
10: How does he have that much time?
8: He was, first off, he was.
9: That's why he's so skinny.
8: Very skinny guy. Yeah. But he said that's what he does. And then I thought to myself, I'm like, my neighbor, like, I always want to go on walks. My neighborhood's kind of boring for that. And I get stopped by, like, people, like, you know, oh, hey, you know,
10: neighbors.
8: What's going on? You, like, have to talk. I thought to myself, what great people watching to go to a city like Plymouth. Or in the Detroit fair, and just walk, do some walking. Oh, the only problem is I'd have the cops called on me.
10: Why?
8: They'd be like, strange man in neighborhood walking around with his deep V. I don't think I could ever deep V it. I don't even know what a deep V is.
9: Oh, yeah. I mean, this man for sure pulled his pants down so everybody could see it.
8: He was showing off the V.
9: Yeah.
8: Where's the V, by the way, when you say deep V?
9: Right here.
8: So he's showing off his crotch
10: area. Yeah.
8: Does Wes
9: not
8: ever deep
9: that
8: V?
9: Low. No.
8: Mine would not be deep. Mine would be.
10: This would be a different V.
8: Yeah. Mine would be a fufa or whatever. What is it?
9: Wait, a fufa? I think you're combining a fupa and FIFA fufa, for the World Cup.
8: mine would be a FIFA right there. What's going on? Hey, Sam. How you doing?
11: Good. How are you guys? First time, long time.
8: Hey, Sam. Yeah. Kev is out filming a movie today, so he's not here with us. So you have to get a redo when he comes in. But what's going on?
11: Good. Not much. I just wanted to put in a few words about how it's normal for women to be half naked nowadays, and it's not. And someone always got something to say when it's a guy.
8: So you're a guy that does this, then. So explain to us why you do this.
11: I don't do this, but I just think it's normal.
8: Yeah.
10: But women are covering everything. Guys with shirts off aren't covering.
8: Hey, free the nipple. Right,
10: saying.
8: Sam?
11: I mean, the guys are covering their private part just like the women are covering their private parts. You know, there's a little more to show in women than men.
9: Sir.
8: Sam, let me tell you what kind of guy I am. Okay, I don't know how long you've listened to this show, but I'm gonna tell you right now, you're gonna learn more about me than ever before. I quit basketball because I hated doing shirts and skins, and I had to be the skins. I am not a shirt off kind of guy.
11: You gotta let it be free, regardless of how your body looks. Be confident.
8: Do you know how many times Tom Barrett or Bruce West used to hate having to cover me when I was a skin? They'd be like, actually, I would get the ball and score every time because they'd be like, Coach, I'm not covering this guy.
10: I don't want to touch him.
8: Sean, what's going on?
12: Hey, what's going on, bro? Mojo.
8: Hey, what's happening, Sean?
12: Hey, check me out, dog. So you think you got a V or you got a deep U?
10: A deep U is the best.
8: That's the greatest, Sean. Thank you, buddy. Love you, buddy. Bye.
12: Good show, bro.
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8: All right, it is Mojo in the Morning, home of War of the Roses, the second date update, Dirty on the 30, Five Lies to Tell Your Mom, phone scam, throwback throwdown, Am I the A-hole? So this is the Mojo in the Morning show. Mojo, Shannon, Kev, Anna, Lydia, Bianca, and Zach, and of course our great support team of Crystal, Cody, Tony, Kim, and everybody in the sales department. So we love every one of our iHeart people. I had some people over the weekend at the house Saturday night. We it was nice. So we did hang out. I'm going to order pizzas. We'll have some drinks.
10: Casual.
8: And then we got to watch. There were fireworks on two different lakes.
9: Still?
8: Yes. Believe it or not. I think it's done though now. And so my friends all came over, and one of the friends invited a friend of his over with his girlfriend.
9: Okay.
8: And they came over to the house. So I had not met them before, which Chelsea gets a little bit kind of weird about that. Like, if she doesn't know you and you come to the house and she hasn't met you before, she feels a little weird that sometimes, like Fletch used to bring random girls, remember, over to the house sometimes, like whenever we'd have people over. She got a little worked up with that. But she was good after she got a chance to meet this guy, Jason. Really nice guy. Okay. I felt like I knew him for a while, but I didn't. He shows up at the house, and I'm going to change your name, Jason. You're the Yeti guy. He shows up at the house, they ring the doorbell. They show up at the house. He walks in, and it's not just a regular Yeti. It's a Yeti backpack. And when I say backpack, it ain't like my little backpack that I carry my computer in into work every day.
9: It's a cooler.
8: Shannon, it's not. It's a cooler that
10: awesome.
8: That you could put small children in.
9: Really?
8: It's crazy how big it is.
9: I love that we're all Googling.
8: See this thing. So he comes walking in with this cooler. Uh-huh. And I thought to myself, oh, good. We got cooler guy here. Let me tell you what cooler guys have done before at my house. Cooler guys have come to my house and caused a little bit of a problem because they'll bring over their things and then they won't let anybody else enjoy them. Like they'll have something in, you know, their, like whatever their favorite drink is. And people will be like, oh, can I get one of those? I had one guy that did this once. Jason was not like that. Jason's a giver. or Yeti guy is a giver. Jason shows up, and this is no joke, because usually the cooler guy that comes to a party shows up with just like his drink.
10: Yep.
9: Yeah.
8: We have our kitchen island. and it's cleared off for the pizzas. We're going to put a bunch of the pizzas up there. It's cleared off. He takes the cooler, puts it on the ground, and starts unloading a party store out of this thing. Like he had like three bottles of tequila. He actually was mixing Squirt with some drink, so he had memory old Squirt.
9: Oh, so he had a bar in the backpack.
8: He had what is the ones I hate so much?
9: High Noons.
8: He had High Noons for his girlfriend. They call her Teach because she's a school teacher. So Teach. And so he has this all this stuff. He literally pulled and started like mixing drinks for us.
10: Were they things that you didn't have, like different types of tequila, or did you have? Yeah,
8: there were. I never had these tequilas, okay. And they were his favorite tequilas. So it was kind of an interesting thing because it brought an etiquette question together. And not that I thought he had bad etiquette. I thought he had wonderful etiquette because it was nice that he was doing this thing. But I want to know, have you ever had someone show up with their own cooler? And when they show up with their own cooler to your party, what are the rules to the cooler? Like, is there a rule like, you know, you can only do so much? And then here's another question. When he left all the
9: everything.
8: Stuff.
9: Oh, that's good.
8: See, I didn't like it.
9: You want it? Why? Because then you have all that stuff.
8: I got a lot of stuff.
9: Oh, I like it when I am.
8: I don't know if you know this, but I go and
9: But I feel like you've all the time. Also made fun of people who come and bring something and then take it back at the end of the night.
8: Yeah. I have. Because I need good topics for the show, so I probably have done it both ways because of that reason. But no, so he did. He left. So now, and I actually like this. I said to him, "I go, you got to come back and you got to drink this because I really enjoyed them.
9: Yeah,
8: I thought that was fun having them over. You guys would love them, by the way. They're a good looking couple. Yeah,
9: I still
8: and he's black, Anna. You'd love him.
10: Oh my god!
8: But he's got a girlfriend.
9: I still get roasted by my friends. I didn't bring a cooler, but I was going over to my friend Andrea's house and we were just going to like have some wine. And I was like, oh, I have a bottle of wine. I had opened it, but like I knew there was still a ton in there. So I get it to her house. She uncorks it. She grabs two glasses, goes to pour the wine. I'm talking three drips comes out of this thing.
10: No.
8: Really?
9: I didn't realize that there was like nothing left in it. I had drank it all, put it on the counter. And that's what was left in it. So still, it's like she's having people over tomorrow night and she's like, bring the wine, make sure
10: it's a new bottle.
9: More than three drips in it.
8: Well, I will say this. When you go to somebody's home and if you do bring over something that is, you know, welcome to share, you better have at least a backup. Because you can't just have, all right, I'm going to bring one bottle of wine and then we're going to, because one bottle of wine is basically three people tops.
9: Having a good glass.
8: Having a decent sized glass. Like a good pour. You know what's wild too? I was thinking about this because I thought to myself, I'm like, you know what? I know we want to have like a, you know, something with the station, like where, you know, everybody comes over to the house. And I thought to myself, you guys never bring any coolers over.
9: I always bring something.
8: I know you bring something, but
9: I usually bring a bottle of wine.
8: You know, Kevin brings grapes. Like, it's like, you know what
10: I've
8: I mean?
10: Never been invited.
8: Anna, you'll be invited.
10: Okay.
8: You will absolutely be invited. What's up, Travis? How you doing?
15: Morning, guys. How are you?
9: Good morning.
8: Doing okay. We're talking about Yeti man.
15: Yeah, so I have some close friends that we have deck parties at our house all summer long. They always leave everything behind.
8: Do you like that?
15: So at the end of this, no. Because now I got a garage fridge full of rando stuff.
8: Shannon.
15: So we do a party at the end of the year, and it's a free-for-all on the fridge.
10: Oh, drink everything that's left.
8: Travis, that is exactly the reason why I don't like when people leave stuff. Because the one-offs, you know, I've got like two Oberon literally sitting there in the refrigerator. I've got, you know, a couple of the High Noons that I hate so much. You know what I mean? Like, yeah, it looks, it looks
15: 90%
8: unbalanced.
15: There's 90% of my garage fridge I won't even touch.
8: Yeah.
10: But then when they come back the next time, you have their stuff.
9: That's right.
8: Yeah.
15: And that's why I tell them, hey, it's a free-for-all. Grab whatever you want out of the fridge in the garage.
8: What do you think?
15: Don't touch the house.
8: Jason, what do you think about people that will come over and mix their own, like, mixed drinks? So it's not like they bring it in the can, but they bring their own mixers.
15: Whatever works, I'll drink whatever. When it comes to liquor, most of the time.
8: Yeah. My friend Aaron brought over his own frother to
10: froth. No way.
9: I swear what?
8: I think it was.
15: What?
8: He had a margarita. He made a margarita with a froth on top.
9: How do you say that word?
8: I don't know. Froth, whatever it is.
9: Froth.
8: You know what I'm talking about? Like,
9: no, I do. So what do you put? Egg white in it or something?
8: He has like a squirter thing, and he put a squirter thing like that.
9: This is fancy.
8: On top of the thing. He's not a fancy guy either, by the way. I mean,
9: I feel like I never do mixed drinks at my house. It's always just wine, beer, or seltzers. Mm-hmm. I don't even know if I have a lot of the stuff to do because I don't really drink. Like,
8: I always hate going to a restaurant that only serves that.
9: Yeah.
8: When they say,
9: if I knew you were coming over, I would make sure to have a good bourbon for you.
8: Thank you.
9: But I don't normally make, like, we don't make mixed drinks at our house.
8: What's going on, Kylie?
16: Hey, Mojo. First time, long time.
8: Hey!
10: On the phone.
16: Yes. So I'm just calling about the cooler topic. And I'm a little bit younger, so I feel like if you don't bring a cooler to a party, it almost like looks bad because you are expecting everybody to provide drinks for you. So I wouldn't necessarily say that you need to share your drinks with everyone. I do feel like if you don't bring your own drinks, that's kind of that could be a little bit of an
8: issue. How old are you, Kylie?
16: I'm 23.
8: All right, so I'm going to say this to you, Kylie. You are a unicorn. Yeah. There are not a lot of 23-year-olds that bring coolers to parties. You know what they bring? You know you know what she brings? Honestly, she brings the bag from the store that she just bought.
10: Yeah, the brown paper bag.
8: Yeah, she's right, Bianca? You're not bringing a cooler over, are you?
17: No, I get my stuff last minute. I'm not planning that stuff out.
8: That's why I said that with Kylie. Kylie, I think, is an unusual one. Bianca, can you go to other party stores or do you have to go to your dad's party store?
17: No, I do. I do go to other party stores. And then when I tell my dad, he was like, why would you do that? I just bring it home for you. But it's so last minute. I don't have time to go all the way to Pontiac to go get a seltzer.
8: You know what your dad needs to do? He needs to start in the community of party store owners, like what cops do with each other, where they will not ticket another cop.
17: Mm-hmm.
8: Like you need to have like a fraternal order of party store card. Where you,
17: oh, I know.
8: Where what? You basically say, I'm the owner of a party store. I give you, you know, free stuff.
17: I know.
8: Discounts.
17: Well, every time I go, I'm like, hey, you know Al Kaji from Jazz and Beverage? They're like, yeah. And then they're like, all right, it's $15.98. They don't even give me a discount.
8: Oh, my gosh.
17: I try.
8: That's crazy. What's up, Mo? How you doing?
18: What is going on? So I got a simple solution. I've done with this before. People leave stuff behind. When I have my garage sale, I tell people, you buy something, you get a free drink.
8: Mo, that's great.
9: Or save it for Halloween for trick-or-treaters, parents.
18: I made $400 in 2 days.
9: Oh, my goodness.
8: Oh, my God. He's serving cocktails. By the way, you got to be careful that the city doesn't come after you with a non-liquor license. Liz, what's happening, Liz? How are you?
19: I'm good. How are you?
8: Good. What did you want to bring up?
19: My rule when we're having parties, what you come with, you take with.
8: Yeah.
19: You leave nothing behind.
8: I like it too. Because you know what that means? That means they're cleaning up. Like at the end of the night, we had a ton of leftover Jets pizza. And it was like, you guys got to take this stuff. Yeah, just take it. Even though it's been sitting out all night, whatever, figure out something.
9: My friend Megan had a party on Saturday afternoon and she asked if we wanted like stuff to take home with us. And I was like, no. Well, clearly she wanted to get it out of her house because yesterday morning she just showed up at my doorstep with a Ziploc bag. Yeah.
8: All right. By the way, this weekend was an interesting one too because everybody was giving their ideas last week of which are the better things to drink and stuff.
17: Mm-hmm.
8: And so I tried one of those cut waters. Yeah.
9: Which one?
10: How'd you like it?
8: I did the cut water mojito.
10: Oh.
8: Yeah.
9: Is it good?
8: Yeah, it's okay.
10: Did it get
8: I
10: really?
9: I feel like mojito you have to have fresh. It has to have the muddled mint and all that stuff in it.
8: I'm telling you, Anna, my tolerance level is so good right now with all the bourbon that I've been drinking.
10: Wow.
8: My lip, it used to be, and before you even knew me, back when you were probably a high schooler listening to the show, I was such a lightweight that if I had a strawberry daiquiri with whipped cream on top from Applebee's, I would get drunk.
10: That's hilarious.
8: Which, by the way, don't think I didn't order a strawberry a strawberry daiquiri with whipped cream on top.
10: Didn't do it for you.
8: Cutwater did nothing for me. It was you know what it did? It hydrated me for a couple of minutes. Hold on a second. Cassandra, what'd you want to say, Cassandra?
20: Hi, I live in Lake Orion, and I have friends moving from 30s to 60s, and every time we have people over, everybody brings their own cooler or cooler backpack. But I have a full bar, so I always yell at them, stop bringing drinks to my house. We're all adults here. You can share my drinks.
8: You know what the funniest is?
20: Dabble in their own backpacks.
8: The funniest is when you look out at your backyard, there's like a cooler by the tree, there's a cooler by the deck, you know?
20: Yep, exactly. There's coolers everywhere.
8: Yeah. I like friends like your friends. I think that's why I like people from Lake Orion. They're all
20: but
8: givers.
20: They don't leave their coolers for me to drink afterwards. They always take them home.
8: Yeah. Oh, yeah. Well, that's good, though. That's like the last, callers that said, you got to take what you bring. All right, it's Mojo in the Morning.
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23: Heads up in Allegheny County, M40 closed both northbound and southbound between Fillmore Road and 140th due to an accident. We've got a crash. Comstock Park, 6 Mile Road at Walker Avenue. A disabled vehicle on the right shoulder, 196 eastbound at Fuller Avenue. Another disabled vehicle, 96 westbound after Alden Nash. And then we've just got road construction, 131 northbound between Wealthy and Cherry Street, causing a little bit of a backup. That's a look at your traffic.
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11: All right, it is Mojo in the Morning show. I feel like this weekend was one of those like blurs that happen in your life, right? Where it just kind of comes and goes and it's done and whatever. And then the next week is supposedly going to be like one of the hottest weeks that we're going to have.
12: Which you said yay to. You want it to be that hot?
11: No, I was probably caught in
12: a
11: little bit. No, did I say yay to it?
12: Or
11: was it? Maybe I was meaning it like to be, I don't know. I'm not into it. The weather was so nice over the weekend. Like I felt like there was a couple of, like Friday was a great day. The temperature at night was beautiful. The 97 degree that we're supposedly getting tomorrow.
12: Mm-hmm.
11: So let's look at this.
13: And they said on the news station this morning that it was going to be like 105, 107. That's what it's
12: like
13: going to feel like with the
12: desert
13: humidity.
11: Yeah, extreme. Look at this. Every one of the Detroit, East Lansing, Toledo, Grand Rapids, there's extreme heat warnings for all of them. Actually, Toledo's not horrible, though. Toledo's going to be in the high 80s.
12: It'll That's interesting, so it's 89. Not far from us.
11: Well, I mean, listen. And you live in Toledo, you can deal with things. You're good.
12: They have that breeze coming off
11: the
12: lake.
11: What about Grand Rapids? Look at this. Sunny, 89. No, it's going to be not. No, they're going to be hot, too. It's bad, though. It's going to be bad in the Metro Detroit area, though. Like, it's going to be... Like, they're saying 97 degrees tomorrow.
12: We need to know where the cooling centers are.
11: Oh, Grand Rapids are saying 95. What app do you guys use for weather? Because
12: the Apple one.
11: So is the Apple one this one?
12: Yep.
11: That's the Apple one. Okay, that's
12: Why
11: what
12: you
11: I
12: have
11: use,
12: so
11: too.
12: Many cities? Why are you tracking so many cities on there?
13: Delete those.
11: Because there are places that I've...
12: You have like 10 of them.
11: First off, some of them are in our listening area. I like to be able to... I don't know if you ever listen to me do a weather forecast. I'll do a weather forecast and no. And
12: so
11: I'll
12: there's
11: say,
12: three. What are the other 10?
11: I got West Bloomfield where I live. I've got Detroit where I work. And then I've got Canton where my girlfriend is. I just want to make sure that they're all represented. But I don't necessarily feel like I get the best from the Apple one. I feel like a buddy of mine pays $24 a month for the Weather Channel.
13: Apps are absolutely not. It's
11: but
13: free.
11: He's a big golfer, and he said that he likes to know exactly when.
13: What are you getting on the app that you're paying $24 for that is not just on there?
11: He told me he's never been in the middle of a thunderstorm or a lightning storm. Here
13: That's
11: you go.
13: Wild.
11: Extreme heat warning. From noon Tuesday till 8 p.m. at night, and then the same thing for the following day on Wednesday. Noon Wednesday till 8 p.m. at night. There's an extreme heat
13: I
11: warning.
13: Feel like they're going to cancel. Like if you play a sport or your kids play sports mm-hmm. or something outside, I feel like all that's going to get canceled. It's going to be so warm.
12: It has to be.
11: I have guy friends that are playing in a golf tournament this week too. Like,
13: will they play
11: like
13: when it's that hot? They don't care. Yeah. Golfers don't care.
11: These guys are crazy. And some of these guys are not in shape type guys.
13: They're like out. Me.
11: Yeah. I don't know. I get worried about this. What did everybody do this weekend? Lydia and Bianca, I haven't had an opportunity to find out from you guys what you did. Let me look. I want to see your.
7: I have to go through my camera roll. Oh, I went to Luke Bryan yesterday, and it was probably the worst Luke Bryan concert I've ever been to.
11: What?
13: Where was he? Was he at Pine Knob?
7: Yeah, he was at Pine Knob. So his set list, I usually look at the set list before so I know what songs they're singing. There was 22 songs on the set list. He only played 8 of them. The rest, he brought out John Party, started doing cover bands, started singing Journey, everything but his own songs.
12: Didn't you say he didn't feel good either?
7: Yeah, and he was coughing and everything on stage. It was just a mess. It was terrible.
11: Really?
7: Yeah, and then I went to a summer ween party.
12: What's that?
13: Oh, that's what you guys were all dressed
12: like
13: up
12: Halloween?
13: For.
12: That looked so fun.
7: It was like a Halloween and summer party. So me and Bryce dressed up as the fired football coaches, Mel Tucker and Sharone Moore.
13: Ah. Ooh. That's funny.
7: Honestly, we came up with it at like 5 o'clock at night. The party was at 7. We ate up. We went to Walmart, got the headsets. Well, Bryce actually had a headset from his dad, but it was great.
11: And then Friday night, you were throwing the first pitch out, I saw.
7: Yeah, I did. It was really cool.
11: Where was that at?
7: UWM field. It was the old Jimmy John's field.
12: How did your throw? I mean, I kind of saw it, but
7: it was good. Actually, I think I did probably the best pitch out of everyone there. That's what they told me anyways.
12: Congrats.
13: That's a really fun place to watch a game.
14: First pitch throwers. First up, let's welcome Bianca.
7: They probably didn't know how to say my last name.
12: Ooh. Yeah.
15: Hey.
12: Is that right?
11: That was actually pretty good.
7: No, the guy that was like, hey, yeah. That was one of the workers.
11: Can I tell you something? You threw the first pitch out, and then I saw on the Joe show that Jed threw the first pitch out.
12: I saw that.
11: And Jed's first pitch looked horrible.
7: Yeah, well, he also did it for the Rays. I'm like, we should do it for the Tigers.
11: Well, let's do it. Great,
12: let's though. Get God, Mojo on the mound.
7: I think Mojo on the mound
12: could
7: would
12: you
7: be
12: do
7: great.
12: It with your shoulder?
11: I've done it before, but can I be honest? I'd rather see Bianca go do it. I think that would be kind of fun.
13: Yeah.
11: Or Shannon nope. or
7: why don't we all throw a first Lydia? Pitch in a line?
12: We'll do 8 Anna? First pitches.
11: That would be kind of that'd be fun. How about at the same time?
12: Oh,
11: the whole
12: gosh.
11: Show throws it out at the same time. Can you imagine?
7: The same catcher
11: to one catcher, and they have to catch it.
7: It's a drill.
11: Actually, this is
13: that would make me so nervous to have to do that.
11: This is actually kind of funny. So somebody sent this to me that over the weekend. There's a podcast. Guy's got a podcast, and he used to. Coincidentally enough, be Jed's high school baseball coach. Mm. So Jed's first pitch was horrible. Like it was not good. It was not as bad as 50 Cent or Baba Booey from Howard Stern's. It was pretty much barely. So this is they did.
16: I'm gonna give myself a not shout out for being a bad baseball coach. So back in the day, I actually coached freshman baseball for one season in my high school in Michigan. Coached this kid who ended up being a producer. Over in Tampa, 933 morning show, Stop. The Joe Show.
17: Mm. Oh, yeah.
16: Yep. I texted Ben and Mike about this last night. He threw out the first pitch. Jed, I saw you, buddy. He threw out the first pitch, and he absolutely threw it in the dirt.
17: Over here at the Trop?
16: At the Trop, in front of the entire crowd. Threw it right in the dirt, and I was like, bro, what are you doing? You're making me look
13: this
16: bad
13: guy sounds
16: as
13: like
16: your
13: he's 14.
16: Coach. I texted the head groundskeeper last night. I was like, I'm so sorry that he messed up your home plate. That's my bad. That's on me. He's like, yeah.
11: So he does like a baseball podcast, and he put it up on a baseball podcast, and people were sending it to me over the weekend that Jed got made fun of for his bad. His
12: it was
11: bad
12: pretty
11: first pitch.
12: Straight, but it was just short.
11: It went, he didn't get enough on it. Bianca got enough on it. Bianca got almost too much on it. The poor guy, I think, probably pulled his back muscles trying to catch that.
7: I know. I was a little nervous it was going to go into the crowd instead.
11: Lydia, what did you do this weekend? What did you have going on this weekend?
12: So Friday night, I went out with my friends. I was DD, so didn't get that wasted. Saturday night, Mojo, I had told you this, I went out to Franklin, and then my friends and I went out to the bars.
11: Lydia said she went to a restaurant. Do you like to plug restaurants that are good, or do you not want to because you don't want them to be so busy you can't go again?
12: No, this was actually like one of the best restaurants I've ever been to, so I would never mind plugging it.
15: What is it?
12: It was the Franklin.
13: Oh, yes! I told Mojo to go there. It's so good.
12: The wait staff was fantastic. The food was great, and so were the vibes.
13: The atmosphere, the patio. So cute.
12: Yeah, I enjoyed myself. And then we went out to downtown Detroit, hit some bars, and I got super drunk. Literally till the next day, I woke up and I was
15: so go hammered. Lydia.
11: What were you drinking, Lydia?
12: I had 6 espresso martinis.
11: Oh my god! Wait, no. Stop.
13: I would be dead.
12: No, you guys, I woke up literally shaking.
11: Really?
15: Yeah, from the caffeine, so not the lick.
12: Yeah, no, but I was still drunk too.
11: Wow. Six.
13: Six?
12: Yep.
13: How did you even sleep?
12: Oh, I didn't. I woke up like, okay, so I went to bed at 3 and I woke up at 6:30.
11: Oh my God.
15: There are 60 to 80 milligrams in one espresso martini.
12: You guys.
11: Did you say 6:30 at night?
12: No, 6:30 in the morning.
11: Oh, you, okay.
15: So she couldn't sleep.
12: So I went to bed at 3 a.m. and woke up at 6.
11: Oh, okay.
13: Oh my God, Lydia.
12: Yeah, and then I was in church, like literally shaking. Like it looked like I was on something.
11: the espresso martinis is not a joke, though. Like people think that, oh, it's just a little drink. It's not like it's that bad, you know, because they serve it in that nice little
13: ooh, they'll get you. They sneak up on you fast. I can't have two. I can have one, maybe one and a half.
11: Yeah.
15: Were you shaking some breezy booty?
12: No. No ass was shaken.
15: Darn it.
13: I had an extra dirty martini on Friday night, which I never do. And it was like, bye-bye.
15: A filthy one?
13: Mm. Yeah.
11: Yeah, that stuff gets me.
13: Oh, my God.
11: Like, if I have just, like, I don't know, plain vodka with whatever, club soda or whatever it is, it doesn't do anything to me.
13: I told Wes, I was like, I don't even remember the ride home. He drove, obviously.
15: Shannon, we need that energy and Lydia's energy this Friday for Yacht Rock.
11: Oh, that's right. I forgot about Yacht Rock.
12: Not a work event. I can't do it.
11: Yeah. I don't know.
15: Never mind.
11: Can we do over under on who will get drunk faster, Zach or one of the salespeople?
13: Kev, I think, has like a whole night planned.
15: He does.
11: Really?
13: Outfit. He is so excited for Yacht Rock.
12: What is the attire for Yacht Rock?
11: So typically, if you look at what Yacht Rock is, Yacht Rock, because you can't not say it, Yacht Rock. It's not Yacht Rock.
15: Never mind.
11: It's Yacht Rock. Okay. Yacht Rock.
15: Yacht Rock.
11: But typically, it's what you would wear on a yacht.
15: Which is, I've never been on one.
11: Like white pants.
15: Oh.
11: Yeah.
15: Linens. Okay.
11: Yeah, things like that.
7: Could I wear like a striped dress? Is that appropriate? My dad said that's not nice enough.
11: You could wear whatever you want to wear, Bianca.
7: I just have a feeling my mannerisms aren't going to be nice enough for this. Because I'm so wild, crazy. I eat with my fingers.
15: I didn't know this was fancy.
11: No, it doesn't have to, but it's at the Rooster Tail, which that place is nice.
13: It's nicer, yeah.
11: Yeah, the Rooster Tail is no joke. Like, mm-hmm. You're right up on the water. It's a beautiful place. I've been to weddings
15: marina,
11: there.
15: Right?
11: We've had
13: maybe
11: parties
13: like a
11: there.
13: Flowy sun like dress
15: or something.
7: Hey, give me 3 margaritas. I'll be swimming in the Detroit River.
11: Lydia, will you be drinking espresso martinis like you were?
12: No, but I will have a couple of vodka Red Bulls, maybe something else to take the edge off.
11: I don't know. I always am careful to not drink in front of coworkers.
12: Yeah.
11: Like, you guys are fine, but like the idea of drinking in front of, what's the sales guy's name that came from Odyssey? What's his name?
7: Matt.
15: The really tan one?
11: Yeah.
7: Matt.
11: Yeah. Like, I don't want to get drunk with Matt.
7: No, Matt's ready. He's like, I was talking to him.
15: I think the
13: Matt's going 2 nights in a row.
7: Yeah.
13: He's going Friday and Saturday.
11: He's going both nights?
15: Yes.
11: So Matt might be the guy that does Zach in.
13: And he's taking a party bus on Saturday
15: night.
11: Oh my gosh. Come on in, Matt.
15: We need a party bus.
13: He is.
11: Matt's got
13: his tan.
11: He's
13: going with the Azo Law people on Saturday night.
11: Is he?
13: Look at him.
11: Matt's got the tan. Come on, Matt.
15: Pool. I talked to him about his tan.
11: Matt does? Matt's got the most amazing tan ever.
7: I know. Me and Matt are having a tanning competition who can get darker, but I'm clearly losing. Look at him.
13: How are you so tan? Matt.
7: Maui,
11: Matt,
7: babe.
11: Come on in, Matt. Matt, are you excited? Are you excited for Yacht Rock?
18: Are you kidding me? It's my jam.
11: Is it? What? Quick, quick question for you, Matt. What is your favorite yacht rock song?
18: Well, any band from the 70s and 80s that you never hear. England Dan, John Ford Coley, Love is the Answer. I mean, it brings you back to a time that you remember when it was really good. And you know,
11: before just, this music, these kids ruined music, right? I'm had to talk you, about sex and drugs and everything.
18: Everybody roll to the dollar store. They have a whole aisle of caps, hats, everything you
13: for
18: need.
13: For yacht
11: oh,
13: rock?
11: That's right. Like,
18: all you need is yachting gear.
11: Okay.
18: You
11: know? All right.
18: You know? And you could go to Yacht Rock Detroit to find out how great it was last year. And guess what? This good time is brought to you by iHeartMedia.
13: That's right.
18: Weather, mid-80s, looking over the Detroit riverfront. It's good to be alive because there's not a lot of great shows. All these,
11: I love this guy. This
18: all these
11: great.
18: Small venues are dying right now because people aren't going. Life is too short. Buy the concert ticket.
13: That's yes. right. Oh. He needs to be the official Yacht Rock spokesperson.
11: Yes. Matt, here's the deal, Matt. We got to have Matt every morning this week. Countdown to Yacht Rock. We'll do a countdown to Yacht Rock.
18: What else do you have except sun, great music to take you back to a simpler time?
11: Yeah.
18: Yacht Rock is being extended by 2 days because of the demand. And these groups are iconic. Pablo Cruz, if anybody's seen Step Brother, you know, you look at the shirt, it's iconic. Will Ferrell's wearing the shirt.
13: They're going to be there?
18: Pablo Cruz is Friday night. There's a great Fleetwood Mac cover band, Echoes of Fleetwood Mac.
13: Oh, wow.
18: Saturday, you've got the iconic Walter Egan, Magnet and Steel. John Ford Coley, Love is the Answer. Ambrosia.
13: Okay, that's the only one I've ever heard.
18: Who hasn't gotten busy to Ambrosia?
11: Wait, Ambrosia is going to be there?
13: Why do I know that?
15: Wait, play an Ambrosia song.
13: What song?
11: Are you ready? Hold on. If you don't know this song, then you are not allowed to come to Yacht Rock here. Ready? Here is Ambrosia.
15: Matt, you got to put on the

0: Yeah, we're gonna have a night.
1: If you haven't done Lizzie D'Ambrosio in your lifetime.

0: hear them all.
1: Would you like the Yacht Rock guy from the Yacht Rock station to come to the thing? He's a friend of mine. I worked with him in Yuma, Arizona at KP2A.
0: I would, because it's, this is the thing that people have to understand. This is a one-shot deal. These people are leaving us.
1: Who?
0: I mean, these people are dying.
2: Oh, wait. God!
0: and you're not going to get a chance to see these people.
1: Wait. You're telling me the artists are getting older and they're dying?
0: The promise is, we'll go see it next year. Well, there may not be a next year.
1: So I mean,
3: you are the best salesperson for this.
0: To go out and see these people play. And there's nothing better than an outdoor show in the summer in Michigan.
1: Yeah.
0: And let me tell you.
1: Here's one for you. Put your headphones on. We're going to be on the river enjoying it, Matt.
0: Ross will be at Pine Knob August 29th.
1: Matt, will you do me a favor? Will you have a conversation with Tony Trovato? I've told him this for about 4 years. We got to change one of our formats to Yacht Rock. Don't you think a Yacht Rock station would kill it?
0: It brings back, every time you hear Yacht Rock, you have a smile on your face. It brings you back to a time that was simpler and you were having fun.
2: Is it called Yacht Rock because the yacht was rocking?
1: No. So the music is music you would that rich dudes would be on a yacht listening to.
0: You're too young to remember Thurston Howell from Gilligan's Island, but Yacht Rock is coming to Detroit, everyone. And that's kind of the attitude, So, and that's the way they play it.
2: Yeah.
0: I love you, man. Yeah. So it's going to be a great time.
2: What are you going to be drinking?
0: I'm going to be drinking whatever they're serving.
3: And these guys might be dead soon.
1: They might be dead soon. Actually, he brings up a really good point. These guys are all dying off right now, so we got to get to them before they die off. Where do you get tickets, by the way? Where can you get tickets?
0: You can get tickets through Ticketmaster. There still are tickets available, and now you can get a la carte, so you can buy either Friday or Saturday night. It used to be a package, but it's gotten so big this year that it's going to be expanded over two nights. So it's Friday and Saturday night. This Friday and Saturday night.
1: Yeah.
0: And they're expecting 7,500 people each time.
4: We're at again.
2: Oh, my gosh.
0: So again, it's at the Rooster Tail. And parking is a challenge, so kind of figure that out. Easiest way is to get there by boat and dock at Sinbad's.
2: Who has a boat? Who has a boat for our show to arrive on?
0: I know that everybody can't make it both nights. Shannon, the lovely Shannon, was invited to take a party bus from Birmingham Saturday night.
3: But I'm already going Friday.
0: So Shannon's going Friday. So everybody has got to figure out a way to get down there because it is a challenge on Jefferson. I don't believe the Tigers play that night. But
1: No.
0: But again, I can't reiterate that these people, you've got to see these people before you can't see them anymore.
1: All right. Thank you, Matt. Thank you. Appreciate you.
3: And go to the dollar store to get your captain's hat.
1: Zach for sure is losing the challenge.
4: Yeah, this guy's
1: Matt's got you. He's got you.
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1: My favorite is going to be at the Yacht Rock event that we're doing on Friday night. Kevin going, who the hell is this?
3: You know all the songs once they get going. Or
1: he'll know one out of every 20 because his mom listened to it or something when he was younger. Yeah. All right, what do you got in this hour's Dirty?
3: Should I do the Jay-Z story again? I feel like that's a big story. Oh, yeah. I mean, three sold out shows at Yankee Stadium over
1: Crystal
3: the weekend.
1: We should ask Crystal how it was. Is she back yet or no?
3: Is she out there?
4: Yeah.
3: Oh, I would love to. Yeah. While you're grabbing her, Zach, last night's show delayed by 4 hours because people who didn't have tickets tried to storm through security.
2: I saw a video. They ran through.
3: And so Jay-Z he clarified when he got on stage. He's like, look, I didn't want to delay the show, but I wanted to make sure that all the people who were ticketed, and there were like 10,000 who were stranded outside while they like figured the situation out, got in.
1: You went Saturday night, Crystal? Yes. Is that right? Chris Carson from WJLB.
4: There were so many Detroit people there. I loved it.
1: And that was Eminem's night that he was there?
6: Yes.
1: Who were all there? Who were the special guests? Him?
6: So, I feel like I got stubbed. The night that I went, it was only two special guests. It was Eminem and Pharrell on the
4: But Beyonce night. Was there.
6: The
4: right?
6: first and the third night.
4: Oh, she wasn't there the second night?
6: No.
4: Oh,
6: wow.
3: Was Blue Ivy playing piano your night or no?
6: No.
4: Okay. You got snubbed.
6: I know. But last night, the show didn't start until like 11:30.
3: Almost. It was after midnight, they said.
6: So I don't think I got
3: stubbed. But Rihanna was there last night.
6: Yeah.
1: Would you have been pissed if that was the case?
6: I don't like that crowd getting into Yankee Stadium. If I would have had to stand out there for 4 hours, I think I would have went home. No, I know I would have went home.
1: Really?
6: It was unreal. And New York's a little scary. It's a little like, ugh.
1: Well, yeah, where Yankee Stadium is too is a tough go.
6: Absolutely. Right? So standing out there for 4 hours is crazy.
1: Who would be better to go see, Jay-Z or Yacht Rock? Which one would you rather?
6: It's kind of fun.
1: You can tell that New York must have no rules, or Jay-Z pays, you know, whatever fine it is. Because if that was at Pine Knob, they would have cut it off and said, no way you're playing that late.
6: It was like a 11 p.m. ordinance here.
1: Yeah.
3: Senator Lindsey Graham very suddenly passed away on Saturday night after a brief unexpected illness, had a cardiovascular

0: end this thing, and then all of a sudden he ends up dying.
1: Dead. Very sus. President Donald Trump commenting.
2: What makes it even stranger is that I got a call last night sometime in, you know, the early evening. He sounded a little tired, but perfect. But thought maybe we might even meet today. Mm. And then that was it.
1: That was it. Ariana Grande has dropped out of American Horror Story Season 13, and to blame, she says it's scheduling conflicts with her Eternal Sunshine concert tour. Her exit comes just after FX unveiled this season's cast. A lot of stars coming back. Jessica Lange, Sarah Paulson, Evan Peters, Angela Bassett, Kathy Bates, Emma Roberts, and Gabby Sidibe. Did you guys see the video of Britney Spears?
3: Mm-mm. Yeah, in the car.
4: There's
1: in
4: a new
1: car.
4: One.
1: Yeah. Out the sunroof of the, it was like a Mercedes, yeah. I think it was, on LA's 101 freeway. On Instagram, she wrote, "Nothing is what it seems." And a lot of people were going, "What in the heck are you actually doing?" I guess her excuse was she wanted to see ahead in stopped traffic. There was a traffic jam. She wanted to see what was going on. And a lot of people are saying this is just, you know, another checkbox in the erratic behavior.
3: Yeah.
1: List from Britney Spears. And lastly, do you guys know what Erewhon is? That really fancy grocery store out in LA that had like the $25 strawberry we talked about.
0: Oh, no.
1: So now they're trending again for selling a $12 cup of water.
3: Stop.
1: It's called Sacred Water.
5: Introducing the $12 cup of water from Erewhon.
6: No.
5: Yeah, sort of. That's at least what all the news articles say, but consider it more like a mixed coconut tea.
6: Oh.
5: It's a blend of grape juice, coconut milk, coconut water, jasmine tea, basil, anise, cardamom, and raw honey.
1: A lot.
5: And it's clarified. Oh. So there's a lot of work that goes into doing water. This water. They call it sacred water. It is not consecrated. The drink, a collaboration with a brand called Jolie, is said to be inspired by a symbol of renewal, ritual, and transformation. And yeah, they want it to feel historic and revered.
1: Isn't this the grocery store that had the Hailey Bieber smoothie that everybody was paying like $26 for or something? Yeah, it's wild. All right, miss anything from today? 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
0: By the way, shout out to Crystal. She goes to New York for the weekend, goes to Jay-Z, and is in here Monday morning bright and early. Bam, bam, bam.
4: She was outside yesterday.
7: And I was outside when I got back.
4: You're living your
0: wow.
4: best life. I'm
0: Why
4: here not? For it.
7: Yeah, all summer 2026.
0: How does your man survive, by the way?
7: He was right there with me.
1: I was going to say, he goes with you.
7: I drag him.
0: If you were my wife, I'd be, probably be dead like Lindsey Graham. I'd have a heart attack.
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9: Heads up, in Allegheny County, M40 closed both northbound and southbound between Fillmore Road and 140th due to an accident. We've got a crash, Comstock Park, 6 Mile Road at Walker Avenue. A disabled vehicle on the right shoulder, 196 eastbound at Fuller Avenue. Another disabled vehicle, 96 westbound after Alden Nash. And then we've just got road construction, 131 northbound between Wealthy and Cherry Street, causing a little bit of a backup. That's a look at your traffic.
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3: Another heat wave for West Michigan. That begins today with high temperatures in the low 90s. Plenty of sunshine and a chance of an isolated shower north of Highway 10 this morning. Overnight lows drop down to near 70, a bit warmer Tuesday. Tracking West Michigan's weather, I'm Storm Team 8 meteorologist Sarah Flynn.
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1: All right, Mojo in the Morning Show. Thank you for being here with us today. We love that you're listening. Hopefully, you enjoy the entire week of shows. Second date updates always on Mondays. War of the Roses, Am I the A-Hole Tuesdays. Five Lies Tell Your Mom Phone Scams. And second date update again on Wednesdays. We've got War of the Roses on Thursdays and then Throwback Throwdown on Fridays. Good to have you guys here with us. Thank you for being here. Sometimes people share a little too much, huh, Shannon? A little TMI?
2: I belong to a few different Facebook groups for moms in the area. And there's one in particular, though. I feel like every time I check it or I'm going through my feed and I get an update from this one, I am shocked at the stuff that people will share. The most intense and intimate personal information, medical information, very descriptive.
1: Like the fact that they pooped their pants
2: this weekend. As I'm saying this out loud, I'm like, as I just talked about how I thought I had that cyclospiriasis or whatever the heck it's called.
1: We may have to hear about that again.
2: Photos of weird bumps on skin. Yeah. Issues with their Christmas.
3: What?
2: Therapist recommendations for kids, but then they go into exactly why. I just really, really interesting to me the stuff that people will put out there.
1: Pictures. So explain this to me. They go to this Facebook group and they're going there trying to ask for advice from other people.
2: I'm in search of a recommendation for, or has anybody ever experienced, this is happening to me. And it's a really great community, to be a part of on Facebook. But I just feel like sometimes it's.
1: So here's what you need to do.
2: Very personal.
1: It's on podcast. You can go listen to it. Shannon thought that she had the parasite is what it's labeled as. We should go on to that thing. And Shannon should talk about how she dutied herself this weekend and had to run upstairs and go wash her pants.
2: No, there are a lot in the past 20 hours on here. There are a lot of people who are listing symptoms thinking that they have that.
3: Oh, wow.
2: That's a very popular post at the moment. Yes.
3: Really? I might have missed it. What kind of group is this?
2: It's like a mom's group for moms in the Detroit, Metro Detroit area. Yeah.
1: Does this make you want to become a mom, Anna?
3: No, not really.
1: This is what people are talking about.
2: But I'm like, what's the most personal, almost TMI thing that you've seen somebody post on social media?
1: And share or share with, a bunch of other people, too. Even just share it in a group text. 844 Mojo Live. I will tell you this, that I don't have one of these things. Maybe it's not a guy thing. I do belong to one Facebook group, and it was when I had that heart surgery. I joined some Facebook group to learn about it.
2: Yeah.
1: And all that did was make me more freaked out. It made me more worried and then depressed when other people, were talking about it. But with that said, I would like to be a part of a group of a bunch of men that would just sit there and talk about their
2: help me understand. What do you think this is? Has anybody ever experienced?
1: Doo-doo. Yeah. Explain this to me.
3: Does your doo-doo look like this?
1: Why is it? Yeah. Isn't there a site that's like that? Somebody was telling me that there is a site where it's like shows these.
2: ChatGPT now.
1: No, but I'm saying unless Meta cuts it off, do they allow you to share your duties?
2: I have not seen poop on this page, to be fair.
1: Yeah.
2: I've seen description, but not photos.
1: Somebody told me, I think there's a way, call us up and tell us. There is a website where you can actually
2: upload a photo of your poop.
1: I think that they have different versions. Yeah.
3: To tell you what's wrong with it? Wow.
1: This is what you got. We have a couple of group texts of guys, and sometimes randomly you'll get guy that will throw in one, and you're like, why are you doing
2: a poop pic?
3: This might not be that crazy, but in my friend group message, the other day, my friend sent us all a nude video she got of a guy, and she's like, look at how crazy this is. Why'd he just send it to me? And I'm like, I don't want to see his...
2: A guy that she was dating or not even?
3: She went on one date with him and he sent her a crazy video and she sent it to all of us. And I'm like, listen, I'm not dating this man. I don't want to see that.
1: Did you at all explore it or no? No.
3: She made us watch it. She's like, look at him do this. And I'm like, I don't want to
2: know what he was doing.
3: Do you want to see the video?
2: No.
1: Wait, did you say you didn't delete it?
3: It's in our group message still.
1: So you kept it in the thread.
3: Yeah.
2: Here, Mojo will watch it.
1: But no, here's the problem with keeping it in the thread. No, I honestly, maybe. But honestly, if you keep it in the thread, what ends up happening is I go to my photos to go look at. You ever had this happen to you? So you go into your thing and you go into photos to go find a photo.
3: Yeah. Sure, oh, it's going to be saved.
1: Sure enough.
3: I got to check because I definitely don't want it in there.
1: You're going to have that one when you're trying to show your mom a picture of you downtown in Corktown.
4: Oh, you must have very big penis. Wow.
1: Yeah.
3: Oh, it is.
1: Hold on. I think we might have the, it's called Rate, yes, ratemypoop.com.
2: But that's not to diagnose yourself. No. Is it? That's for people to be like, whoa.
1: That's why I was wondering if you had like one of those, what is going on?
3: I hear someone yelling.
1: Is everything okay? We're not getting attacked right now, are we?
3: I hope not.
1: I hope that
3: is
1: we're
3: this
1: okay.
3: Door locked?
1: I don't know. I can hear. Yeah. I can hear what's going on. No, but I was saying, I would bet Meta wouldn't allow that, though. They wouldn't allow you just to randomly show pictures.
2: Of poop.
1: Yeah.
2: Yeah.
1: Of people, you know, people's bowel movements. You know, you think when Kevin's not here, what ends up happening is the show gets to be a little bit more educational and more higher brow. Mm-hmm. We go right back down, don't we? Like, Kevin normally points out anything that could be a double entendre or sexual in nature, Kevin will point out. We go right to the poop when Kev's taking a day off. What's up, Harley? How you doing?
5: Good. How are you?
1: Fantastic. What's going on?
5: So a couple months ago, I had surgery because, you know, when you have kids, sometimes you get hemorrhoids. So I had one removed, and we were in a group of people, and this one wife, we all started showing pictures of the hemorrhoids to each other. And the one's husband is an NFL football player, and she even showed us the picture.
1: Oh, my God. So the NFL football husband's hemorrhoid was shown to everybody?
5: Yeah. Yes.
1: Does an NFL player have an athletic hemorrhoid? Or does it look any different?
5: Right. No, it wasn't that bad. It really wasn't that bad.
3: Same.
1: No.
3: How do you even take a picture?
6: Probably a muscular
5: body. But yeah, we were all showing pictures of our buttholes, so it was pretty hilarious at the time. We were drinking a little bit, so.
1: Harley, do you guys also share intimate stuff, too? Like, do you guys share, like, pictures of your significant other's other stuff? Like, or is it just the...
5: Oh, no.
1: So that was one.
5: No. Okay.
1: That would make me feel, like, really weird if I was that husband. You know?
2: Yeah.
5: Oh, he didn't care. He laughed.
1: I wonder,
5: was there, too, so it was funny.
2: He was proud of his hemorrhoids.
1: You know what would be a great scam? Is to say that it got out, his hemorrhoid got out, and have, like, an ESPN, like, logo next to it. Adam Schefter from ESPN just posted about your hemorrhoid. That would actually be a funny parody. You should think about doing that. Have AI do that for you.
5: Yeah, definitely next time.
1: I appreciate it. We'll see you, Harley. Take care of yourself.
5: Yeah, no problem. You too. Bye.
1: All right. Appreciate you. Second date update is coming up here in just a couple of minutes. Guys could never do these Facebook groups. You know why? Because I try to join like certain things as a guy, and I last about a week looking at it.
2: Why? Because you get irritated by how many or
1: no, I just get
2: how
1: bored.
2: Much people post?
1: Oh. I get bored by it. So when you're on these things, what is it that you're like? What is your hope? Don't you feel like it just brings? Does it help you or does it give you more anxiety when you have people sharing all their issues?
2: It's not all medical. Like sometimes it's like, hey, I'm looking for a new lawn care company. Can anybody recommend? You know, like it's stuff like that or. Especially with kids, it's like, hey, I'm thinking about sending my child to such and such school. Does anybody have any experience there? You know, it's stuff like that. It's anything parent related, mom related.
1: See, I kind of hate those people on Facebook. Like, I hate.
2: I know you don't like that. I need a recommendation for. But.
1: I hate the people that like on my random Facebook just randomly like are always looking for a plumber or looking for, you know, does anybody know, you know. Where I can rent a tent for a graduation party and stuff?
2: It's a lot of that. Or it's like, hey, I just went to this great pizza place, Brooklyn Pizza. You know, if you're looking for somewhere, that's my recommendation.
3: It's good that you're doing it in a group. So the whole Facebook feed is not seen.
1: Exactly.
3: Just this.
1: I'm happy that they have a Facebook group for this so that I don't have to see it. But guess what? Those people still put it on their regular Facebook
3: oh,
1: too.
3: No.
1: They do. They like. There are those people that they always have to like ask you for... for something. Like, they can't just go and Google it. You know what
2: yeah,
1: I mean?
2: Yeah, but to be fair, I don't trust Google reviews and stuff really? Anymore.
3: Sometimes
2: no.
3: people just get mad. Yeah. Or they pay people to make the reviews.
2: Yes, yeah.
1: Like, I feel like they want me to run their errands for them, too. Next thing they know, they're going to ask me to go to Kroger and go pick up things for them. But, all right.
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1: Wow, you thought you were sick over the weekend?
2: Oh, my God. Not just sick. I thought I had that cyclosporiasis. What is that
3: I'm
2: thing
3: so
2: called?
3: I'm so freaked out over that.
2: That explosive diarrhea parasite. I was terrified. I feel like I told you and maybe
3: you
2: Kev,
3: did.
2: I was
3: Friday.
2: Like, I do not feel that great during the show. Like, my stomach was upset. I just wasn't feeling well at all. And I was kind of like in and out of the bathroom all day. I cannot believe I'm going to admit this on the show, but Wes and I on Friday night were in the living room on the couch watching TV, and I got up to go in the kitchen and grab some water, and I was kind of hungry, and all of a sudden it was out. Like,
1: what
2: it
1: was out?
2: Came
1: like, oh, like you
2: poop. It came out of me. I was not prepared.
1: Where
2: I was
1: were you?
2: In my kitchen.
1: Oh.
2: I'm talking like it was like bam.
3: Explosive.
2: And I was wearing underwear and sweatpants. So I like ran to the bathroom as fast as I could. I was horrified.
1: Oh man.
2: Took off all my clothes, threw them in the washing machine, ran upstairs to get in the shower because that's how bad it was. And I'm thinking, I cannot admit this to Wes that this just happened to me. And the whole time I'm thinking, oh my God, we were just talking about this on the show. Mm-hmm. I got that freaking parasite that everybody's getting.
1: Wow. Yeah.
2: And went back downstairs and Wes was like, where the heck did you go? And I said, oh, I just wanted to get ahead of laundry for the weekend, so I threw in a load of laundry. He knew damn well
3: He's
2: I was
3: so
2: lying.
3: Intuitive.
2: I was so sick. But then I woke up on Saturday and okay. I felt fine.
1: Wow.
2: But, I mean, that was
1: poop pants.
3: Did you feel fine after it too? Or did more happen?
2: I still felt a little funky.
3: Oh.
2: And that had kind of been my whole day, but not like that.
3: Yeah.
2: I mean, that like almost took me down.
1: Can we, by the way, just take this in for a second here right now? Please, let's take this in. Shannon just admitted live on the radio that she crapped her pants.
2: I did.
3: She did.
1: How amazing. This is a monumental. Save this one for
2: Shannon. Thank God it was
1: best
2: the only
1: of
2: time.
1: The year.
2: Yeah. I was so embarrassed.
1: By the way, I haven't done that for a while, but usually it's in my car on my way to try to get to a bathroom, not in my house, like in my
3: house
1: kitchen.
3: House is probably best in case scenario.
2: I didn't even feel the urge to go to the bathroom. That's the crazy part. And that's why I got so scared. I'm like, I have this thing that's going to take over. But
1: can I tell you that I have not eaten a vegetable or a fruit is not a joke, in at least 2.5 weeks. Because of this whole parasite thing and what is it again?
2: Cyclosporiasis or something. I don't even know.
3: The idea of a parasite.
6: This morning, some restaurants are changing their menus as a parasitic intestinal infection linked to produce spreads to more of the country. The CDC is tracking cases of cyclosporiasis across.
1: All right, there it is. Cyclosporiasis. I want to make sure.
2: I know a few people who have it.
1: Yeah.
2: And they said that it's absolutely terrible.
1: And it.
2: Like it's
1: with you for a while, right?
2: It could be weeks. You are supposed to call your doctor and get on like an antibiotic as soon as you think you may have it.
3: One of my friends was hospitalized because she had so much fluid loss.
1: Ooh,
3: mm-hmm.
1: My God.
2: Fluid. It's gross.
1: Hold on. Kenyatta had it. Kenyatta, you had the cyclosporiasis, whatever the heck it is?
7: You mean have.
3: No.
2: It doesn't go away that quickly.
1: Wait a second.
7: No, it doesn't. Y'all just caught me, so I'm at home right now.
2: So you're not even at work.
7: I tried. It happened like last Sunday night, and I went to work on Monday.
2: Uh-huh.
7: And I told my team lead, like, look, I'm having some issues. And that's when I found out about it, and that was the day that you guys talked about it.
2: Yeah.
7: The next day is when I went to the doctor and they ran tests and I got the results on this past Friday. It took that long for them to grow the cultures to find out that it was positive.
1: When you do the test, do you have to give them a sample?
7: Yes. Yeah.
1: Oh. So you had to go in.
7: They gave me like 4 or 5 different tubes to try different things.
2: Oh,
7: that I had
2: God,
7: to put it in.
2: Are they, just tell me I have it.
1: Are they big tubes or are they small tubes? Because I'd be like.
7: No, it's just. No, you just. They just give you the bucket to put it in and you use a little stick to put it over in there. But I didn't even need the stick because when they said explosive.
1: Oh.
3: Like what Shannon
7: have
3: was
7: you
3: describing.
7: Guys had a have you guys had a colonoscopy before?
1: Yes, no. I have.
7: Don't you know how when you do the prep and you go to the bathroom?
1: Yeah.
7: That's how it is.
1: Kenyatta.
7: It's nothing but water.
1: I got to know from you, and this is big, because I'm not going to eat another veggie in my life. What did you eat that got you?
7: Let me tell you something. Last Monday, because I worked 12 hours, I had took a bunch of fruit. I had raspberries.
2: That's it. Right there,
7: I don't even buy raspberries. Why did I even have raspberries? I had salad. We went to Taco Bell, so it had lettuce on the taco.
2: You had triple whammy.
7: Yes. So this was all before I even knew about it. So that was the week before.
1: Do you know what they're saying?
7: They called me. The health department called me on Saturday.
1: Do you know what they're now saying? They're saying that they don't necessarily know if it's from the vegetables or if it's our water. It could be our water system.
3: No.
1: That's crazy.
7: So, but they also said the Taco Bell that I went to has been flagged. So it must have been a few people that went to that particular Taco Bell. So I know some restaurants have gotten rid of their lettuce.
3: They should make this public knowledge. Like, I don't want to go to that Taco Bell.
1: That's crazy.
7: Yeah. So it may not even just be that Taco Bell because they all get their stuff from the same supplier. It's just probably the people that they talk to in my area because I'm in Oakland County.
2: Right.
1: Kenyatta, I just want you to stay home and just sit there on the toilet and call and check in with us every time this happens.
2: Do you get skinnier, though?
7: I lost 7 pounds so far, which is a good thing.
1: Yes.
7: I have lost 7 pounds. I just weighed myself again last night. So I'm down 7 pounds since last Monday.
1: Geez. I'm going now. I'm going to go eat raspberries.
7: I said, wait a minute. I got a few more pounds. Let's hold up. I just started antibiotics. Yeah. I just started my antibiotics yesterday. We'll see.
1: I'd wait on the antibiotic.
2: Oh, God. I hope you feel better.
1: Oh, we love you, Kenyatta. What's going on? Hi, Christy.
8: Hi.
1: Hey.
8: So, Shannon, the same thing happened to me. I was sleeping and woke up and was like, oh, no. No. I penguin walked to the bathroom.
3: That was me.
8: And literally all day. At one point, I was in the kitchen and I sneezed and I was like, oh, God. Oh, no.
2: I was like, I was in shock. Like, what just happened?
3: So, did yours go away or do you still have it?
8: It was like maybe 8 hours, and then I felt crappy, but like no more crap.
1: Oh my God, that's horrible. Megan, what's up? Megan's Mojo and Shannon and Anna, and we've got Lydia, Bianca, Zach. Kev's off today. What's going on?
9: Good morning, everyone.
2: Good morning.
1: What's happening?
9: Shannon, you are not alone. I am newly in my first trimester of pregnancy, and I am trying to grow a baby, trying to be healthy, but that morning sickness is kicking in, so I thought it was just that. Thursday afternoon hit, and I was like, oh, God. Same thing as the last caller, penguin walked to the bathroom. It was all Thursday night, all Friday, all Saturday, and Sunday I woke up, and I was like, I think I have to take myself to the hospital. I don't know what's happening right now. It was so bad. Thankfully, it did the Brat diet, and I'm feeling a lot better.
2: Good. So you don't have the actual parasite.
9: No, I thought I did, though. I was like, oh, my God, what would the odds be?
2: And yeah.
9: Restaurant, so I started panicking and I was like, I'm never going there again.
2: Yeah, well, I posted, I'm not going to say the name of the restaurant, but I posted something about a place that I had food from over the past couple of days, and I got a ton of DMs of people saying they got it from there.
3: Oh, I know.
2: Pooped my pants.
1: Mm-hmm. Yeah, oh my God. All right, well, if at any point during the show
2: everybody.
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4: Second date update. We're going to find out why you're not getting a call back. Adam went on a date with a guy named Teddy and is not hearing back from Teddy. What's going on, Adam? How you doing?
5: Hey, good morning.
4: Good morning. So Teddy is not getting back to you or not wanting to go on another date. Did he put an end to your guys' quick relationship, or did he just go dark on you and go ghosting you?
5: I don't really know. I haven't heard from him. He's ghosting me.
4: What was the last date that you guys went on?
5: We went to a winery.
6: Ooh, fun. Oh, fun.
5: And then went back to my place, and it was great.
4: Did you guys do anything at your place besides drinking wine?
5: Yeah.
7: How was that?
5: It was awesome.
4: Okay. All right. So we're going to figure out what's going on. Teddy is on the phone with us right now. Adam, say hi to Teddy.
5: Hey, Teddy.
8: Hi.
4: Where have you been, Teddy? Teddy, it's Mojo. And
5: where you been?
4: Just wanted to know what's going on here for Adam.
8: Yeah, I mean, you know, we had a good time, but then when we got back to his place, he was just sitting there still swiping away.
7: Really?
8: Right in front of me.
7: Like an app? Like, what do you mean?
8: Yeah, on an app, swiping, looking at other guys.
7: Oh, wow.
8: Right in front of me. I'm sitting right there.
6: Did you call him out?
8: No, I didn't say anything, but it was super rude and disrespectful. And like, I don't need that.
7: That's was
8: like
7: it before or after you bake cookies?
8: You know, right before.
7: Ooh.
4: And wait on a second. So right before you guys baked cookies, he's swiping away, yet you still baked cookies. You were so upset about it, you still baked cookies with him.
8: Well, yeah, I mean, yes. Still did that, but I don't need to do it again.
4: Okay. You know? All right. Adam, were you doing that, or were you just on your phone?
5: No, he's right. I was. But, I mean, we met on Grindr, and I don't know. It was one date, and did we have a conversation that I forgot about, Teddy, about, wanting to be exclusive or, moving forward?
6: I know, but right in front of him when he's sitting right there.
5: Well, I just didn't think it was that big of a deal, and he never said anything about it, so.
4: Is that something you have to have?
5: I mean, like he said, like,
6: what do you mean?
4: In this day and age of relationships, do you have to, say, hey, we're dating to be exclusive or dating just to have fun? Do you have to say that initially because of the idea that he just said that made sense to me? Okay, well, they're really not dating. They just are effing, you know what I mean?
7: I think a conversation needs to be had. Maybe not on the first date, but eventially you need to figure out what you
6: want.
7: But also,
6: even if you're on a first date and you all are dating other people, it's still rude to be sitting there planning your next date.
7: 100%.
4: What were you going to say, Teddy?
5: Exactly. I've been on a lot of dates. I've been on a lot of dates off Grindr. I'm not the only person who does this. Do you know what I mean? It hasn't bothered me in the past.
4: Well, let's ask that question.
5: Is you know what I mean?
4: Any other Grindr customers out there that do this and start swiping? Teddy, what were you going to say? You got it cut off.
8: Oh, just that, you know, we never said anything about being exclusive, but you're already planning your next thing moments before we're going to bake cookies. I just think it's rude.
4: It is rude, Adam.
8: On the radio station that I'm ghosting you, but clearly you're already on to your next
7: Yeah, why do you even care?
8: Before we even finish, why do you care?
4: That's actually a really good point. Well, I never thought of it.
5: Decency. I mean, I wish that you had told me that you didn't. I wish you had brought it up, and we could have had a talk about it, and we could have...
4: In bed.
5: Common
8: decency is not flirting with other people or trying to get with other people when
6: on
8: you're
6: a
8: with
6: date.
8: Someone in a moment.
5: Oh, yeah. I wasn't flirting with anybody. I didn't have any messages open or DMs. I was just looking. I was looking around.
4: Hey,
7: look at what's right in front of you.
5: You've never done that.
8: I'm right there. Look at me.
4: By the way, you guys, I don't know if you sound like a match with each other. I'm listening to the two of them talk. I got to see what you guys look like. I don't know why that is. Why it intrigues me more with two gay guys than it does with a guy and a girl. I don't know. Like, don't you want to know what they look like?
6: Absolutely.
4: Like, I want to know what Teddy is all about. I want to see what Adam's got going on. All right, let's get on Grindr, guys. Let's go. Let's try it. What's going on, Noah? You there, Noah?
0: Yes. Hi, guys.
4: Hi, Noah.
6: Good morning.
0: I think it's common courtesy. You could wait until things are done, and then you can swipe away. Like, that you couldn't wait. Like, what was the rush? Like, you was that bored that you just had to go swiping?
4: Yeah.
6: That's the other thing.
0: No,
6: like,
0: I'm just curious.
6: Yeah.
0: Like, you were that not interested, and then you're just making it so mechanical. Like, it's so automatic. Okay.
6: If there's a lull in the conversation or what we're doing to the point where I pick up my phone and start scrolling on a date, whether it's Instagram or Grindr, whatever it is, I feel like
5: to be fair, he came back into the room. Like, he had gone to the bathroom.
4: Oh,
5: and okay. I opened up the app and I was, you know, I was taking a look, but it wasn't like he was sitting on the couch next to me and I just popped
6: okay.
5: the app
6: because that is how I pictured it.
5: Look around.
4: Yeah. Hold on. Yeah. You shouldn't have gone to the bathroom, Teddy. Danny.
8: Yeah, I guess so. But
4: Danny, what did you want to say, Danny?
1: The gay community is known for pretty much introducing themselves without clothes on or after stuff has been done. I don't see this being uncommon in open relationships. I've been asked why I'm not in a relationship, and it's why. We all screw each other anyways, so what's
4: fun? Okay.
1: I go home, and I don't have to hear anybody nagging at me.
7: Okay.
4: Really? I did not know that. That's kind of wild.
1: Yeah.
2: It's
1: like
2: right.
1: a giant swinger
2: I
1: party.
5: Mean, that's how it works.
4: Really?
2: I like wiener.
4: Man, I did not know that that was the case. What's going on, Travis? Hi.
3: Hey, happy Monday, everyone.
4: Happy Monday. What's up?
3: So I am very free. I love to bake cookies with 1, 2, 3+ partners. But, like, unless you have a conversation, you're wanting to bring someone else in or it's casual, it's incredibly rude because all you're doing is trying to inflate your own ego and feed into, like, get the validation of, like, those likes and matches. Like, he's right there in front of you. If you don't want him, don't bake cookies with him or, like, get upset if he doesn't call you back. Mm-hmm. All this guy wants is, like, to be wanted. He doesn't actually care about that. He just wants to be wanted. Mm-hmm. And him getting ghosted hurt him. I know you pretty well. I met plenty of you. You're not that special.
5: Oh.
3: Oh. You're a dime a dozen.
4: Travis, are you gay?
5: Okay.
3: Oh, very gay.
4: Okay.
3: I love me a man.
4: Okay.
9: Gay sex. Whoa.
4: All right. Okay. Just make sure on that one.
5: Travis, what are you doing?
3: What am I doing? I didn't hear the question.
5: Do you want to find out if I'm a dime a dozen or
3: no,
5: what?
3: No, I'm good.
5: What are you doing?
3: I'm good. I have better options.
4: Wow.
8: He called here to try and get me, and now he's picking. See, like, you know.
4: Hold on. Phoenix, what did you want to say, Phoenix?
10: I just felt as if he was rude for being on Grindr while being on a date.
6: For
10: like,
6: sure.
10: That's very disrespectful. I felt like he was looking for, like you said, the next guy after they were done on their date, and it's just disrespectful. I don't blame him for not returning his
4: fucking back. Yeah. Although I got to be honest with you, I think I like Adam. I do. Like, I think Adam's personality is great. I think you guys should give each other a second chance. I think you should.
7: I don't.
4: Why?
5: Well, we should just have a talk about it, at least. I mean, that's why I'm
8: upset.
5: That's
8: what we're doing right now. Like, you just tried to pick up a new caller, so.
5: I don't think this is going to go any different.
7: All right.
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0: 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And Pay Your Bills is back. So Mojo in the Morning kicked it off this morning, 9 a.m., excuse me. And then we have it every hour through 5 o'clock, 10 a.m., 11 a.m., 12. 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
10: 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It's Jude Bellingham. It's England back in front.
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It's Middays with Mike, back after a long camping weekend. So we're going to keep it chill today.

0: 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What up? 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Acrisure Amphitheater, July 29th. So only a couple weeks here. You want to go? I got your chance right now. We do it every day at 11:11. Different pair of concert tickets. Today's is 5 seconds to summer. So you got to be caller 11 right now. 616-770-8104. You can see this live. You're calling me by name.
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0: 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My name is Mike. What happened to the bad boy or bad girl from your high school? I don't know who that would be in my high school. I guess there were a couple kids who were like on the edge. You thought they were cool. I have no idea what they're doing today. 616-770-8104.
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It's Mike. I didn't realize that that the radio, I don't know why I didn't think about this. Radio station's obviously different up north. So 104.5 is definitely not the same thing. So I had to pull it up on the internet. Thank God I had it. 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

0: The reason I bring this up, because I'm curious as to... Actually, my wife and I saw somebody from our high school, and she's like, oh, that was the bad... That was the bad egg, she said, from my high school. 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What are they doing now?
1: They got badder.
0: They got badder? They got badder. That's like jail. That's like jail, right? Yeah.
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My name is Mike. Middays with Mike. Mojo in the Morning back with Summer of Cars Cash and Gas. 7:30 and 8:30 tomorrow morning. 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

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Did everybody have like a real bad like guy or girl in their school? 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My name's Mike. What are they doing now? Like, what is that bully doing now? 616-770-8104.

0: 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My name is Mike. What happened to the bad boy or bad girl from your high school? I don't know who that would be in my high school. I guess there were a couple kids who were like on the edge. You thought they were cool. I have no idea what they're doing today. 616-770-814.
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1: 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Argentina scored two goals in extra time to get past Switzerland.
2: 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Oh! That is a wondrous goal! Argentina, do it again!
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It's 104.5 SX, by the way. Middays with Mike is the Sleeping Bear Dunes and climbing that big climb that if you can't get up it, they have to get like a helicopter rescue. And I kind of got talked into doing it. And everybody's like, you're not going to do it. Well, go check out my Instagram now, @onairmike and @104.5 SX. Guess who did it?

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Now let's give you a chance to win some 5 seconds of summer's tickets after these next two songs, including Tate McRae, Revolving Door.

0: 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It is at the Acrisure Amphitheater on July 29th. 616-770-8104. Be the, let's say like the seventh caller today and you win a set of tickets. Acrisure Amphitheater, an amazing venue. 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

I forget how amazing outlet malls are. I just went to Tanger Outlets this weekend, and I bought basically five whole new outfits for, like, maybe $70. I am...

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Listen, Taylor Swift's wedding just happened, and people are buying her trash after the wedding for some reason, which financially, that's an interesting choice. I want you guys to call up and let me know, what do you think would be the best thing found in the trash after Taylor's wedding? We'll take some calls after these next two songs. Once upon

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1: It is West Michigan's number one hit music station, 104.5 SNX. I want to know from you guys, what do you think would be the best thing found in Taylor Swift's wedding trash? Because some people are deciding, let's just blow our paychecks on these things. Hey, Mark, what do you think is the best thing found in Taylor Swift's trash?
2: I can't imagine anything being good out of the trash, but if I had to guess, maybe flowers or something. I mean, what else could be in there?
1: I'm kind of with you on that, but then I keep seeing photos on social media. 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Like the guy was selling the cubes of them, and one of them had like a straight up wiffle ball from like a wiffle ball bat set. 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
14: 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I have

0: And for adults with type 2 diabetes and known heart disease, Jardiance can lower the risk of cardiovascular death, too. 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
2: 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West Michigan's number one hit music.

Birdie told me that you might not be following us on Instagram, Facebook, and TikTok, so you might want to do that right now, at 1045SNX on all those. 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Whimsy? 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Do you want whimsy? Add us on social.

After getting too much sun this weekend, I need to take a bath in aloe vera with how red I am. And to stay inside and just lay on a rock like a lizard or something just so I can recover from how bad this sunburn is. It's 104.5 SNX. Here's Drop Dead. I know.

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Your boy Mayo. I'm not one for UFC and all that stuff, but I used to be really into it, and I loved watching Conor McGregor, so we have to talk about his comeback fight after 5 years happened. This weekend, we got to talk about how short it was after these next two songs, including Dracula.

0: It is West Michigan's number one hit music station, 104.5 SNX. For those of you that watch UFC, you know what happened over the weekend. But for those who didn't, let me fill you in real quick. Conor McGregor took a 5-year hiatus after breaking his leg in a fight. Now comes back after that and tries to make his way back into the circuit. However, something happened to his knee during the fight.
1: It's so weird that it just keeps falling every time like that.
2: Yeah, not good.
1: Every time he throws.
2: Like there's something wrong with his leg. And that's that leg. It's the leg that he broke.
3: Oh, and now that's going to do it.
1: Oh, my goodness.
2: What is going on?
3: About as anticlimactic an end as there could be. McGregor's injured. There's some injury he's dealing with.
2: But why are these? It looks like his right leg.
0: Yeah. I talked about this going into the weekend last week. He talked about his like training regimen of like, I'm abstaining from any physical touch. Buddy, maybe we should have been doing some calisthenics to help out your knee, for God's sake. I mean, the guy, he's no longer fighting, I don't think. He's done after that.
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I gotta tell you, getting a new set of outfits just makes you feel like an entirely new person. I went to Tanger Outlets this weekend, and I got a haul from there. I'm gonna have to make a post later today about it because

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0: It is West Michigan's number one hit music station, 104.5 SNX. It's odd to say that we're buying trash in 2026. Not anyone's trash, though. Not just anyone's. Taylor Swift's after her wedding. I want you guys to call up and tell me, what do you think the best thing to find in the trash would be? We got Sophie on the line. What's going on?
1: The handwritten vows. Can you imagine the lyrics she'd never use in the song because they were too personal? Those would probably be worth more than the wedding gift.
0: All right. That's one I could get behind. But do we actually think they would, like, throw them out? I feel like that they would keep those and frame them or something, or, like, I don't know, put them in a shoebox in the closet. But I don't. If those are in the trash can, absolutely, I'm buying those and I'm gonna sell them at a higher rate or something like that. But, like, I think they're keeping those.
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1: Y'all, appreciate you hanging out on a Monday afternoon. My name is EJ. Is it ever okay to run a background check on someone who you're trying to date? I feel like it's low-key sketch when you do something like that, but how do you feel?

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1: Yeah, is it cool to run a background check on someone you're trying to date?
2: 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It depends on where you're connected.
3: I mean, what if you just meet them on a dating app?
2: Well, I mean, if there are enough red flags are there in the profile, maybe.
3: I mean, how about just swiping left then, if that's the case?
2: 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Well, I guess the hotness versus, you know, it just depends.
3: The hotness versus the toxicness is basically what you're saying.
2: 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Enough, you know, hotness on the meter, you know, the toxicity versus the redness. I don't know.
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0: 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Please don't put me to the test. You tryna get back on the net. 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

0: 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Yo, Tommy, is it cool to run a background check on someone? 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
1: You need to know, though. 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
1: No, I think it's okay. 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
1: Yo, what up? My name is EJ. It is me, EJ, on a gram, and we're talking about, is it ever okay to run a background check on someone who you're trying to date? I feel like that's creepy when people do stuff like that. Hit me up. We'll discuss next, y'all.

0: 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Yo, tell me, is it cool to run a background check on someone who you're trying to date?
1: I think you should definitely run a background check on somebody because, you know, they could be a criminal. They could be a serial killer. You don't know what's up. They could have went to jail. Like, it's important.
2: I mean, listen, people that have gone to jail, are they not supposed to date?
1: Yeah, but, like, what if they're, like, no. It's something that you need to know, and you just need to know.
2: I mean, listen, if they went to jail for an assault, like, that's good because now you know that they can defend your honor in a fight.
1: But what if they try to fight me?
2: They're not going to fight you.
1: I always do my background checks. I always do my homework.
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Yeah, let me tell you, after the weekend that I had, I need to be using this keyword to win $1,000. 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
1: Yo, my name is EJ. 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
1: Yo, what up? My name is EJ. You know what I just realized? 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And I'm thinking to myself, man, this is exhausting. I don't know how therapists do it.

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1: Yo, you already know. My name is EJ. So we're trying to figure out if it's ever okay to run a background check on someone who you're trying to date. I feel like it's low-key creepy, but you know what? How do you feel? That's all that matters. Hit me up. We'll talk about it next.

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1: Yo, it is EJ. So tell me, is it ever okay to run a background check on someone who you're trying to date?
2: No, it's not. Actually, it's kind of a safety issue for oneself nowadays.
1: You think so? Why?
2: Because there are so many creeps out there, and even female ones. My brother dated one. Mm-hmm. She was a nurse, and she was still on a dating app nonstop. And they dated for a full year, and she was seeing all these simultaneous guys behind his back.
1: Wow, that's jacked up. So you think doing a background check would have prevented that?
2: Yes, I do.
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1: Yeah, what's poppin'? My name is EJ. Can we talk about how I went to a store a couple of days ago and they already had Halloween decorations out? And I'm thinking to myself, how? Halloween is literally a couple of months away. You guys are already putting that

0: 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Yo, tell me, is it cool to run a background check on someone you're trying to date?
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1: I'm the guy that does it for you.
0: Why?
1: I'm an off-duty cop. I'm your favorite cop, EJ. They hit me up for like, hey, my ex-girlfriend's dating a guy that I think is like a crook or like been in jail. So they hit me up and say, I want a background check on him, and I'll do that.
0: See, I feel like background checks speed up the process. Like, why can't we just find out, you know, 15 months later in a relationship?
1: That takes too long. You want to know right then and there.
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Yo, what up? It is EJ. Anybody else feel like that this Mercury being in retrograde is like low-key kicking your butt, or is that just me? I've been struggling this whole entire time since it's been in retrograde,

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1: Yeah, what up? It is EJ. Anybody else feel like that the summer is just going by way too fast? Like, how is it July 13th already? Doesn't it, first of all, doesn't it seem like the year just started? Second of all, doesn't it seem like summer just started? It just feels like it's going by too fast. I could

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1: Hey, we appreciate you hanging out. Of course, my name is EJ. What are you doing right now?
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1: Is it that boyfriend that I don't like?
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2: Yeah.
1: Exactly.
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1: Yo, what up? It is EJ. I got to tell you about this airline that apparently faces a bill over $100,000 after a cruise drunken night in Barbados. This is so wild. 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Hang on.

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1: All right, you got EJ. My girl Gabby is hanging out. This is kind of wild.
2: Yep.
1: So a British Airways flight carrying up to 336 passengers was canceled after multiple cabin crew members were allegedly too intoxicated to work the following night of heavy drinking in Barbados.
3: Well,
1: the incident involved staff at a high-end resort the night before the Sunday's flight to Bridgeton from Bridgeton to London. One attendant reportedly vomited at the bar while another collapsed had to be carried to his room. The night of drinking cost over $133,000.
4: That's a lot of money. How many people were drinking?
1: It was apparently four employees have been suspended. They're investigating the incident. So that's really interesting that you got that from. Over $133,000 in the hotel. That is wild.
4: That is very.
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1: Yo, this is going to sound so bad. What up? It is EJ. Anybody else will make plans with someone with the intentions on not hanging out? Like, I feel like I do it all the time, and I know it's so bad, y'all.

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1: If you want to see Justin Bieber perform at the FIFA final this Sunday.
0: Yeah, he's doing halftime. Now, tickets have become a little more affordable and possible. We'll explain how next.

0: 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It's the V Bros. Mikey V, Frankie V, and Gianna. Hey, Alexis, would you like to go to the World Cup finals?
1: Oh, my God. If I could get a ticket, yes. But good luck with that.
0: Well,
1: I'm
0: no,
1: not
0: you can ask
1: about it.
0: No, no, you know that. That's what I'm getting at. So the prices have dropped 28% over the past week.
2: Yeah, 28%. Okay.
1: Really?
2: The cheapest one I checked was 10 grand. So yeah, it's 28%.
0: So now it's down to like 7 grand.
2: Oh, my God.
0: $7,149 per seat right now is what it's at. It used to be over 12,000. So now we're down to $7,100 if you want to get a single game ticket.
1: I would have to take out a small loan to do that, and I just, you know, to me, it's just, it's not enough of a priority.
2: No, yeah. I need to go. I just don't have that money, and I did not win the Mega Millions this weekend. What do I do?
1: No.
2: How do I get there? Do I go do a GoFundMe or something? I just need to see Justin Bieber. I don't care about the soccer. I would do anything to be there to see Justin Bieber.
0: Take out that small loan Amanda was talking about.
2: I don't even know how, but I guess I might have to.
0: 11 minutes of pleasure with Justin Bieber.
1: Maybe the bank would take pity on you and just be like, you know what? Yeah, we get it. Yeah. You go on, girl. You go on.
2: I hope that's the way it works when I go to the bank and ask for a loan to see Justin Bieber at the final.
0: Well, when Gianna gets kicked out of the bank, we'll know why.
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1: You might want to avoid eating fruits and vegetables.
0: Uh-oh.
1: 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I got to explain more next.

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1: Run by humans, not algorithms. I mean, if we were AI, we'd be way better at TikTok dances.
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1: I thought this was fake when I saw it all over TikTok, but there is a parasite that is causing explosive diarrhea that's going around everywhere.
0: Oh my God.
1: Yeah, it's called cyclosporiasis, and it basically comes from vegetables that are infected with the parasite or fruits. Mm. So the Department of Health is saying they can't track exactly which fruits or vegetables are causing this outbreak right now, but in the past, it's been linked to like bagged salads, leafy greens, raspberries, basil, which I had raspberries and basil this weekend. So I'm saying a prayer. And then once you get it, you literally have chronic explosive diarrhea.
0: So basically the Department of Health is telling us to not eat our veggies?
1: Basically, they're saying like, don't panic. It's actually common for this to come around this time of year, okay. But just be extra careful if you are going to eat your fruits and veggies. Wash them, scrub them extra clean. But now Taco Bell's affected. Some of the Taco Bells can't have any lettuce, cilantro, onion, pico de gallo, or guacamole in any of their stuff.
0: I just had Taco Bell this weekend.
1: Mikey, so did I. And again, I had raspberries and basil, so I guess I'm next on the list for the cyclosporiasis.
0: If we don't make it on the show tomorrow night, you know what happened.
1: Yep.
0: We got hit with what again?
1: Cyclosporiasis.
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3: 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Everybody gets a ride.
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0: Oh, wow.
1: Yay.
2: I can't believe she's 80 because she feels like she's 60, but what a blessing, right? To have the time to be able to do that with her.
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1: I love this.
0: The celebration continues. Happy birthday to mom, and thank you for spreading those positive vibes with the V-Bros.
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